0: Council, Levi Shapiri, says the fear is affecting everyone.
1: There's been a level of anxiety amongst members of the Jewish community, where you had parents questioning how safe it is for their children to go out. Now it's the children themselves asking how safe is it for them to actually go out. They read the news, they hear the news.
0: Yesterday, the Prime Minister said the whole of society must tackle anti-Semitism. Hate crimes against Jews will also be fast-tracked through the courts. Three people infected with hantavirus on board a cruise ship are to be evacuated to the Netherlands. One of them is believed to be a British citizen. Three passengers have already died. Cape Verde's National Director of Health, Angela Gomez, says they're prepared to help others.
2: The hospital has already prepared an area with isolation capacity, should it be necessary, demonstrating our mobilisation and response capabilities. A dedicated team has been formed with doctors, infectious disease specialists, nurses and laboratory technicians.
0: The MV Hondius will move onto the Canary Islands once the medical evacuation has taken place. 900 jobs are going at Nissan across Europe, and two production lines are being condensed into one in Sunderland. The government admits it'll be a concerning time for workers and their families. And Arsenal manager Mikel Arteta praised the way his team handled a special night to reach the Champions League final for the first time in 20 years. Bukayo Saka's goal gave them a 1-0 win at the Emirates Stadium, with them beating Atletico Madrid 2-1 on aggregate. Arteta's side are unbeaten in the competition this season.
3: We know how difficult and challenging every opponent is at this level. And Atletico, they're an incredible team. The way they compete, the solution they have, the answer they have to everything that you try to do to them immediately. It's incredible. That's the reason that they've been there. The margins are so small, and tonight they've gone for us.
0: They'll face either holders, PSG, or Bayern Munich in Budapest at the end of the month. And that's the latest. I'm Tanya Snuggs.

to get us underway this hour, Train and Hey Soul Sister on BFBS, the Four Sisters. I do remember that Train song being really popular at the time, actually, amongst our listeners, wherever you are around the Forces world. Good to have your company. Did you have a good bank holiday? Did you tune in, by the way, to our bank Best of British on the bank holiday? There is a platform for that, in case we haven't told you, and in case you didn't notice, that is ready and waiting for you. If you enjoyed all of those tunes, just a little taster for you of that platform. And also, we've got another bank holiday coming up at the end of May. I know, we love all these bank holidays, don't we, really? And that one is going to be a little bit of a different day as well. We're talking musical legends. I know, more info to come, but another good music day. Electronic is next then, and Getting Away With It on

It's electronic and getting away with it on BFBS. Now, I don't know if you're getting excited about the World Cup. Well, it is taking place this year. I know it's sort of like, has it fallen into like the background? Maybe just a little bit with world events happening at the moment. But there is going to be a bit of a halftime show, and Chris Martin is in the frame to help with this one. Lots of details being kept under wraps about the plans for the final, set to be on July the 19th at New York's Met Live Stadium. And Chris Martin is curating this, and they're apparently hoping to rival the NFL's Super Bowl halftime show. More details to come, and we will keep you posted with the World Cup shenanigans as well.

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It's a new one from Tyler with Zara Larsson, and she did it again in big capital letters here on BFBS, The Forces Station. And this is Holly Humberstone. To Love Somebody, Cruel World is her album.

initiative for raising money for charity is the sealed bid auction, which takes place on Thursday this week. If you're listening in Gibraltar, between 10 and 1 and 4 and 6, just outside Helm Point. And these are items that have been collected from Four Corners in October last year. Things like adult and children's bikes and children's scooters and some other items. And the highest bid wins the item.

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Fantastic season, the biggest song ever for Noah Kahan, and he's got a documentary out at the moment. He's also back with some new music and a number one album this week on the BFPS chart with The Great Divide. This is the Red Hot Chili Peppers next.

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It is Danny California on BFBS, the Forces station. Pink up next with What About Us, followed by a bit of Bruno Mars.

Bruno Mars and I Just Might. I've got to learn the dance, actually. I'm going to see him in his gig at Wembley. I need to, you know, I reckon people will be doing that, don't you? Oh, my God. Need to look on trend. Quiz night tonight, then, at Oasis Cafe. If you're listening in the Falklands MPC, and it teams and individuals, £1 entry. And there are prizes to be won. Best of luck.

again. Now, final track ahead of your news headlines is from Madonna, Like a Prayer. Of course, she's teamed up with Sabrina Carpenter for your fresh new music lineup. 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

0: Donald Trump says he's pausing an initiative where America's Navy is escorting ships out of the Strait of Hormuz. Posting on Truth Social, the US president said he's waiting to see if a peace deal with Iran can be finalized. Oil prices have shot up since Tehran started to blockade the key trading route. Speaking before the announcement, Mr. Trump reiterated that Iran should not be allowed nuclear weapons.
1: They should wave. They're very proud. Maybe you won't see a white flag, but essentially that's already what they are. They should wave the white flag of surrender.
0: At least 21 people have been killed in the latest series of Russian strikes on Ukraine. The attacks came hours ahead of a truce declared by Ukraine and a Russian ceasefire ahead of the Victory Day in Moscow on Saturday. The BBC's Vitaly Shevchenko reports.
2: It was an evening of relentless Russian strikes targeting key regional centres across Ukraine. They killed 12 people in Zaporizhia, 5 in Kramatorsk, 4 in Dnipro, and injured 6 in Sumy. Speaking about the glide bomb attack on the southeastern city of Zaporizhia, President Zelensky called it a cynical terrorist strike devoid of military sense. At midnight local time today, a truce declared by Ukraine goes into force, followed by a Russian ceasefire marking Victory Day on Saturday.
0: Up to 100 extra police officers are being trained to protect London's Jewish community. It follows recent anti-Semitic incidents, including the stabbing of two men in Golders Green last week. Founder of the Jewish Community Council, Levi Shapiro, says the fear is affecting everyone.
3: There's been a level of anxiety amongst members of the Jewish community, where you had parents questioning how safe it is for their children to go out. Now it's the children themselves asking how safe is it for them to actually go out. They read the news, they hear the news.
0: Yesterday, the Prime Minister said the whole of society must tackle anti-Semitism. Hate crimes against Jews will also be fast-tracked through the courts. In sport, Arsenal boss Mikel Arteta hailed his incredible players for making history as they secured their place in the Champions League final with a 1-0 win against Atletico Madrid. Bukayo Saka delivered the decisive goal to put them through 2-1 aggregate. Defender Ricardo Calafiori says it's a great achievement.
4: You can imagine it's something huge. I think 20 years ago was the last time, and yeah, I think we deserve. And we're playing everything right now, the league and the Champions League, so we have full energy.
0: And they'll face either Bayern Munich or holders Paris Saint-Germain in Budapest later this month. And that's the latest. I'm Tanya Snuggs.

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And here we are then for our next 2 hours of BFBS Rewind. 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Hope you do too. 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

called Rumours. It's from Timex Social Club on BFBS. Now, I hope that you enjoyed Army Navy, whether you were there in person or whether you were watching it on the TV or listening on the radio. We're going to do that all again on the 16th of May, and this time at Kingsholm Stadium in Gloucester. And it is the Inter-Service Rugby Championship between RAF and the British Army this time. And again, being shown on, of course, Forces News YouTube channel and BFBS TV if you are serving overseas to watch that. We always have stuff like that on our Forces News YouTube channel. We've got the boxing coming up, and that is on 7th of May this week, you believe? In Aldershot. If you can't be there, we will bring it to you. Chris Rea, are we all thinking about this on the beach? Of course we are, from 1988.

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6: Let's go.

and ADR, and before that with Chris Rea. I didn't realise how long that song was actually from Chris Rea. It's like 6 minutes and something. Time for a cup of tea there. Now, how are you getting on with guessing our star player this week? It is a sporting personality that we're looking for. We do this every week. I actually know who the sports personality is because I am rubbish with sports people. But anyway, I know who this one is, so I can talk about it. It's basically a retired British athlete specialising in heptathlon and 100 metres hurdles. That might give the clue away immediately. And a three-time world champion. Who are we looking for? Head to bfps.com/star players and put your guess in. And everybody that enters into the draw wins a BFPS water bottle, and everybody who also enters in general go into a season-long draw for a sporting top of your choice and a trophy. So best of luck.

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Now, I don't know if the London Marathon, watching that, inspired you to maybe think, okay, I'm going to do that. I think it always does, doesn't it? You think, oh, it just looks like such an amazing event to be part of. And I think it is, you know, the way people talk about it. But you forget about all that stuff that goes on beforehand and getting there to the actual event. You've got to put in the training. But hey, everybody's got to start somewhere. How about the park run then? It's on every Saturday if you're listening in MPC, and it's at 9:30. You meet at Longdon Gym. Now, if it's your first time, you need to do some signing up for that. There are some QR codes around the gym, and you need to be there at 20 past for your first one. Now, if you don't want to take part in it, actually, you don't need to run either. You can walk, and you can be a volunteer as well for the park run.

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Now, if you are liking what you hear, don't forget we do have a rewind platform for you that you can listen to all day, every day. 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There's also BFBS Beats, Edge, and Best of British. And we gave you a little taster of that on our Bank Holiday Monday. Hope you enjoyed that. Special bank holiday to come as well on the 25th, and we are talking musical legends. More details to come.

It's Luther Vandross and Love the One You're With. Now, we have our BFPS Esports Pro League and it is kicking off for Season 2. And May is kind of like the month when it all begins, but it goes on right the way through until the end of September when the final is going to happen, and it is in an amazing venue. Now, if you're new to the gaming world and you think, oh, it's not for me, I just don't think I can do it. Yes, you can, because actually we do have some open series for beginners and also intermediate skill levels. So if you're new to the gaming world, it doesn't matter. You have to be aged 13 years and above. And, you know, there are some other caveats, but check out all the details, bfpsesports.com. We would love you to join in. Maybe you're a cadet unit. Get some others to join in as well on it. Do you know what I mean? We'd love to hear from you. I'm involved in the meetings that happen for this every week, and I do know that people are getting stuck in and getting involved, and it's not too late to sign up. So go and check out all the details. Can't wait to see you. Right, Nick Kershaw is up next. This is Wouldn't It Be Good. We've got Wet

0: President Trump has said he's pausing an operation to help ships transit the contested Strait of Hormuz. He said he wanted to see whether a peace agreement with Iran could be reached. Only hours earlier, Secretary of State Marco Rubio said the US had reopened the channel as a favour to the world and that American forces would protect ships as they pass through the vital waterway.
1: And the goal of it is to, frankly, if you want to talk about it, it's to rescue like almost 23,000 civilians from 87 different countries that are trapped and left for dead in the Persian Gulf by this Iranian regime. You know, for more than 2 months now, these innocent sailors and commercial crew members have been stranded out at sea.
0: Last night, a British Marine Authority said it had received reports that a cargo ship was struck by an unknown projectile. A team of 100 extra police officers are being trained up to protect Jews in London. It follows a string of anti-Semitic hate crimes in the capital, including a double stabbing last week. They'll focus on neighbourhood policing, specialist protection and counter-terrorism capabilities. Three people infected with hantavirus on board a cruise ship are to be evacuated to the Netherlands. One of them is believed to be a British citizen. Three passengers have already died. Cape Verde's National Director of Health, Angela Gomez, says they're prepared to help others.
2: The hospital has already prepared an area with isolation capacity, should it be necessary, demonstrating our mobilisation and response capabilities. A dedicated team has been formed with doctors, infectious disease specialists, nurses and laboratory technicians.
0: The MV Hondius will move onto the Canary Islands once the medical evacuation has taken place. The Princess of Wales is returning to international travel for her first overseas royal visit since having cancer. Kate says she's looking forward to going to Italy next week with the Royal Foundation Centre for Early Childhood. Her husband William won't be joining her. It marks her first extended official foreign trip in nearly 3.5 years. 900 jobs are going at Nissan across Europe and two production lines are being condensed into one in Sunderland. The government admits it'll be a concerning time for workers and their families. And Arsenal are into the final of the Champions League for the first time in 20 years. Bukayo Saka's goal gave them a 1-0 win at the Emirates Stadium, with them beating Atletico Madrid 2-1 on aggregate. Mikel Arteta's side are unbeaten in the competition this season.
3: We know how difficult and challenging every opponent is at this level. And Atletico, they're an incredible team. The way they compete, the solution they have, the answer they have to everything that you try to do to them immediately. It's incredible. That's the reason that they've been there. The margins are so small, and tonight they've gone for us.
0: They'll face either holders PSG or Bayern Munich in Budapest at the end of the month. That's the latest. I'm Tanya Snuggs.
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Talking Heads, and she was on BFBS, The Forces Station, and Manson with Wide Open Space before that. It is BFBS Rewind. Now, I did give you a little bit of a heads up for our next bank holiday feature, which is going to be all about legends, music of legends. And definitely, this man has got to be right up there. It's David Bowie next, then, on BFBS Rewind with Let's Dance.

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And that is at Brunsum if you are there on the 27th. So that is your beginning of the week. It is the summer holidays, of course, and places cost £95 per child per week, as this is subsidised by various military funds. 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If you are working, you need to put them somewhere, don't you? I remember going through all of this when mine were little. 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

yes, the Forces Station, one of their massive, massive songs. 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

0: to me.
1: It is Joshua Caddison, and that is called Jesse on BFBS, the Forces Station. Now, we're very nearly entering into the Eurovision Song Contest. It is May the 16th, and very excited about that. Our entry is by an artist called Look Mama No Computer. I actually think we might have a chance this year. So best of luck to all of the countries that are taking part. Of course, it is still full of controversy and all of that malarkey. But anyway, best of luck. We are taking part, and that will be on the TV for you. We'll keep you posted nearer the time. And talking of Eurovision, here's ABBA.
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5: Warning sounds like this is the sound.

It is Frankie Goes to Hollywood and Two Tribes on BFBS. Do you remember the video that went along with that song? I mean, quite frankly, it could be used a little bit today, couldn't it, really? This is Eternal.

just the Stranglers and All Day and All of the Night, which is quite frankly what you can get if you would like to listen to more of this kind of stuff on Rewind, because it is available for you all day and all of the night. I know it's a cheap gag, but you know, I'll take it. Come on. Right, so we've got a couple more then for your BFBS Rewind, and then I'm out of here. I know. Who's taking over? Quite frankly, I don't know myself. I'm going to look up right now. It's All Change after the bank holiday.

miss Eurythmics, and When Tomorrow Comes. It is Stevie Wonder up next, and then it's Jason straight after the news. Jason Webster, I Ain't Gonna Stand For It is Stevie first, and I will see you tomorrow.

0: US to pause operation to guide vessels through the Strait of Hormuz.
1: They should wave. They're very proud. They should wave the white flag of surrender.
0: Plus, up to 100 extra police officers are being trained to protect London's Jewish community.
2: Parents questioning how safe it is for their children to go out. Now it's the children themselves asking how safe is it for them to actually go out.
0: And Arsenal reached the Champions League final for the first time in 20 years.
3: We made history again together, and I cannot be happier, prouder for everybody that is involved in this football club.
4: This is Forces News with Tania Snuggs.
0: Donald Trump says he's pausing Project Freedom, an initiative where America's Navy is escorting ships out of the Strait of Hormuz as he waits to see if a peace deal with Iran can be finalised. Oil prices have shot up since Tehran started to blockade the key trading route. Speaking before the announcement, Mr. Trump reiterated that Iran shouldn't be allowed nuclear weapons.
1: They should wave. They're very proud. Maybe you won't see a white flag. But essentially, that's already what they are. They should wave the white flag of surrender.
0: Only hours earlier, the U.S. Secretary of State said the U.S. had reopened the Strait of Hormuz as a favor to the world. Marco Rubio said American forces would protect ships as they passed through the vital waterway.
5: And the goal of it is to, frankly, if you want to talk about it, it's to rescue like almost 23,000 civilians from 87 different countries that are trapped and left for dead in the Persian Gulf by this Iranian regime. You know, for more than 2 months now, these innocent sailors and commercial crew members have been stranded out at sea.
0: One of those is Captain Raman Kapoor and his crew of 23, along with 1,600 other ships in the strait.
6: You know, my wife calls me every day and my kids ask, Dad, when are you coming home? So I tell them we are safe, but truth is we are civilians caught between the knives, you know. I appeal to all the authorities, please de-escalate the war and don't make us seafarers the collateral victims there.
0: Last night, a British Marine Authority said it had received reports that a cargo ship was struck by an unknown projectile.
4: This is Forces News.
0: Up to 100 extra police officers are being trained to protect London's Jewish community. It follows recent anti-Semitic incidents, including the stabbing of two men in Golders Green last week. Founder of the Jewish Community Council, Levi Shapiro, says the fear is affecting everyone.
2: There's been a level of anxiety amongst members of the Jewish community, where you had parents questioning how safe it is for their children to go out. Now it's the children themselves asking how safe is it for them to actually go out. They read the news, they hear the news.
0: It comes as anti-Semitic hate crimes will be fast-tracked through the courts. The Crown Prosecution Service in England and Wales says it's in response to what's being described as a deeply troubling rise in incidents targeting Jews. Stephen Parkinson is Director of Public Prosecutions.
7: One of the reasons that I am issuing the guidance is to encourage the Jewish community and other communities to step forward and report crime. A maximum of 2 years imprisonment, for instance, for threatening or abusive words or behaviour. That's reasonably substantial, and I don't think people are sufficiently aware.
0: Meanwhile, the Culture Secretary Lisa Nandy has been discussing calls to ban pro-Palestinian marches.
8: There's a difference between freedom of speech and repeated protest marches in the same communities, particularly in communities that are grieving and reeling from some of the most egregious attacks on members of our country that we've seen in my lifetime.
4: BFBF. Forces News.
0: At least 21 people have been killed by the latest Russian strikes on Ukraine. The attacks came hours before a truce declared by Ukraine, which has now come into effect. The BBC's Vitaly Shevchenko reports.
9: It was an evening of relentless Russian strikes targeting key regional centres across Ukraine. They killed 12 people in Zaporizhia, 5 in Kramatorsk, 4 in Dnipro, and injured 6 in Sumy. Speaking about the glide bomb attack on the southeastern city of Zaporizhia, President Zelensky called it a cynical terrorist strike devoid of military sense. At midnight local time today, a truce declared by Ukraine goes into force, followed by a Russian ceasefire marking Victory Day on Saturday.
0: Four activists from the banned group Palestine Action have been found guilty of criminal damage at an Israel-backed defence firm based in Bristol. They rammed into the factory with a prison van and smashed equipment with sledgehammers, causing around £1 million worth of damage. 15 police officers and a civilian suspected of torturing and abusing vulnerable people in the Portuguese capital of Lisbon have been arrested. A total of 24 officers are under investigation. And two-thirds of 16 to 29-year-olds don't know that VE Day marks the end of the Second World War. That's despite polling for the Royal British Veterans Enterprise, finding nearly 4 in 5 UK adults say the day helps younger generations understand history. It's launching a campaign to mark 81 years since the war ended with a portrait series of 9 veterans photographed by Rankin.
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0: The World Health Organization says it suspects the deadly Hanta virus may have been spread on board a small cruise ship through person-to-person transmission. 3 people have died. The MV Hondias is anchored on the coast of Cape Verde. Spain's health ministry has confirmed it will host it in the Canary Islands in a few days. Andrew Peach reports.
10: Scientists in South Africa are leading efforts to identify the strain of Hanta virus, which has hit passengers on the MV Hondias. The World Health Organization says it's considering the possibility of human-to-human infection between passengers who've been in close contact. Tarek Ishanovich of the WHO explains.
11: We are doing sequencing of the virus to understand better what hantavirus we are really dealing with here, but that because hantavirus is a group of viruses, and some of them, those who are circulating in South America, can really produce a severe cardiopulmonary syndrome that can lead to fatal outcomes.
10: The travel blogger Jake Rosmarin is one of 150 passengers on board.
12: All we want right now is to feel safe, to have clarity, and to get home. So if you're seeing coverage about this, just remember that there are real people behind it.
10: It's thought 20 people on board are British nationals. The Prime Minister's confirmed the government is putting in place plans for safe travel home to the UK once the ship has docked.
4: This is Forces News.
0: A display with a difference involving the Royal Navy Parachute Display Team and HMS Queen Elizabeth was seen in Portsmouth. Tim Cooper was watching.
13: You know those old gangster movies where the private detective says in a voiceover something along the lines of, it was quiet, too quiet, something had to happen, and then something dramatic does happen. Well, that was the feeling of anticipation today around the edges of Portsmouth Harbour. A few of us had gathered to see 3 members of the Royal Navy Parachute Display Team jump from a light aircraft and land, and this is the exciting bit, on HMS Queen Elizabeth. Those in the know assembled Gosport side of the harbour for a great side-on view of the magnificent ship. And then the light aircraft came overhead, circled, circled again, and once more. And it was on that third circuit that a tiny black dot could be seen falling from the plane. After seeing what really was far too long, a parachute unfurled, followed by, below the legs of the parachute, is the white ensign. The same thing happened twice more until all 3 were in the air, a trail of smoke behind each. And then, great skill needed, they each landed on the aircraft carrier. It really was a thrilling thing to see.
14: Yeah, it was brilliant. It was really good to see.
15: Yeah. I do a lot of local photography, and so we thought, yeah, we didn't want to miss it.
13: So, great display. We asked the Royal Navy why it happened, but they haven't told us as yet. It was lovely, though, whatever the reason. Tim Cooper, BFBS Forces News, Portsmouth Harbour.
4: Forces News, Sports.
0: Arsenal have reached the Champions League final for the first time in 20 years. Bukayo Saka's goal gave them a 1-0 win at the Emirates Stadium, with them beating Atletico Madrid 2-1 on aggregate. Mikel Arteta's side are unbeaten in the competition this season.
3: We made history again together, and I cannot be happier, prouder for everybody that is involved in this football club. The manner that that we got received outside the stadium already was special and unique. And we knew how much it meant to everybody. We put everything, the boys did an incredible job.
0: They'll face either holders PSG or Bayern Munich in Budapest at the end of the month. The government wants to crack down on ticket touting ahead of hosting Euro 2028. The unauthorised resale of tickets could become a criminal offence under new proposals. It comes as Scotland introduces its own laws to restrict Euro 2028 tickets being sold on for more than face value. And Wales and Cardiff fullback Lee Halfpenny has announced he'll retire from rugby union at the end of the season. The 37-year-old has played 101 times for his country, scoring 801 points.
4: Forces News. Headlines.
0: Donald Trump says the US effort to guide stranded vessels out of the Strait of Hormuz is paused while America aims to finalise a deal with Iran. At least 21 people have been killed by the latest Russian strikes on Ukraine, and up to 100 extra police officers are being trained to protect London's Jewish community. That's the latest. I'm Tanya Snuggs.

Such a good rewind track, this, from All Saints is Pure Shores here on BFBS. I'm Jason, it's Ops Breakfast on your Wednesday morning. Thank you so much for listening today. What a great start to the show that was as well. I've got Fisher and Rain. It's going to sound really good today. Also Zed and Alessia Cara and Stay. Playing some great music today, I guarantee you that, all right? And this is new. It's Teddy Swims. I mean, this guy has got the silkiest voice, hasn't he? He performed this at Coachella and it went off. People absolutely loved this. New Teddy Swims came out last month. This is called Mr. Know-It-All. It's BFBS.

It's called Mr. Know It All. It's BFBS. I'm Jason. I'm going to get Zed and Alessia Cara and stay. It's on the way in just a bit. And tomorrow, it's Forces Fight Night. It's returning, one of the biggest nights in military sport. The Army Inter-Unit Boxing Finals will take place in Aldershot. You can watch every punch live on the BFBS Forces News YouTube channel and on BFBS TV for serving personnel overseas only, so you don't want to miss that, all right? I've got Miley Cyrus and Flowers on the way very soon. This is Zed, Alessia Cara now. This is Stay here on BFBS.

0: So good for you Wednesday morning, this is, right? This is Ed, Alessia Cara, and Stay on BFBS's Ops Breakfast. I'm Jason. I'm going to get the biggest song of 2023 on the way very soon by Miley Cyrus, and it's a great song as well. A throwback from Ellie Goulding still coming up too. I'll play Fish and X.
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Well, that'll wake you up for your Wednesday morning, right? Fisher and Rain here on BFBS. I'm Jason. Thanks so much for having us on today's Ops Breakfast. It's Wednesday morning. He's an Australian producer, Fisher is, and he's the type of guy that you look at and think, I've got to watch out for you. Like, imagine if you're on a stag do with Fisher. He's the guy you either really want to hang out with or the guy you want to avoid like the plague, because you think, it's going to get messy if I spend too much time with this guy. I definitely will. I'm going to get Bella Kay, and I love it, I love it, I love it. It's on the way soon. Ellie Goulding too. This is Miley Cyrus taking you up to the news now. We were good.

0: Donald Trump says the US effort to guide stranded vessels out of the Strait of Hormuz is paused while America aims to finalise a deal with Iran. At least 21 people have been killed by the latest Russian strikes on Ukraine. And up to 100 extra police officers are being trained to protect London's Jewish community. It follows recent anti-Semitic incidents, including the stabbing of two men in Golders Green last week. In sport, Arsenal boss Mikel Arteta hailed his incredible players for making history as they secured their place in the Champions League final with a 1-0 win against Atletico Madrid. Bukayo Saka delivered the decisive goal to put them through 2-1 on aggregate. Defender Ricardo Calafiori says it's a great achievement.
1: You can imagine it's something huge. I think 20 years ago was the last time. And I think we deserve it. And we're playing everything right now, the league and the Champions League, so we have full energy.
0: They'll face either holders PSG or Bayern Munich in Budapest at the end of the month. PSG take a 5-4 lead into tonight's second leg in Germany. Wales and Cardiff fullback Lee Halfpenny has announced he'll retire from rugby union at the end of the season. The 37-year-old has played 101 times for his country, scoring 801 points. Halfpenny also won 4 caps for the British and Irish Lions and won 3 club trophies while at Cardiff, Toulon and Harlequins. And Emma Raducanu has withdrawn from the Italian Open. The British tennis number one, who hasn't played since March, is suffering from a virus. It means she could head into the French Open at Roland Garros in a couple of weeks' time without a single competitive match on clay this season. And that's the latest. I'm Tanya Snuggs.

0: Spell a K. It's called I Love It, I Love It, I Love It. It's BFBS. I'm Jason. She is going to have a huge career. She's only 20 years old now. She's out of Orlando. And she's one of these artists that just her voice, I think every song you're going to get something different out of it. She's so good. Expect a big thing for her later on this year as well in 2026. Pleasure, Ellie Goulding and Love Me Like You Do. Just before that as well, got Oasis and What's the Story Morning Glory. Going to play that in a bit too. Now, if you go and have a look on our website, it's bfbs.com/survey. 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So if you take part in this survey, you could be entered in a prize draw to win some online shopping vouchers. Honestly, it won't take you long. I've done this survey just to test it out, by the way. 10 minutes, if that. Now, I want you to tell us exactly how you feel about BFBS. Is there something you really love? Something you're not too keen on? Maybe it's a show you're a big fan of. This one. Maybe it's something on the telly that you absolutely love. Maybe it's something you don't really like too much. Your opinion really does matter to us. And all you got to do is go on the website and tell us on this survey. bfbs.com/survey. That's where to go on the website, all right? And you can be entered in the next prize draw to win some online shopping vouchers. Right, I've got Ella Langley and Choosing Texas on the way soon.
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huge comeback from them last year, right? It's Oasis and What's the Story, Morning Glory, here on BFBS. I'm Jason. I've got The Killers and Read My Minds on the way very soon. Also, new music from Ella Langley. Going to play that in a bit, right? Now, you know, sometimes when you make a mistake, and are you the type of person to own up to the mistake? You know, you've said something wrong, maybe, or you've done something wrong, and you go, do you know what? Hold my hands up. Fair cop, you got me. I didn't mean to do that. Not necessarily anything too bad. Maybe something a bit stupid that you've done. Well, there's a guy that I work with, and I saw him eating a piece of fruit. And there's only one way to describe it. He was eating the piece of fruit wrong. Oh, he was getting ripped for it, but did not back down. I mean, this guy was going next level, like doubling down on he was right with it. Very, very strange. Tell you about this next, okay? Right, first, this lady is called Ella Langley, 2026. She's from America, obviously. I mean, listen to the sound of it. She has won a Country Music Award for New Female Artist, and this is a great song too. It's called Choosing Texas. Just when

Langley. It's called Choose in Texas here on BFBS. I'm Jason. It's Ops Breakfast on your Wednesday morning. Thanks so much for listening. She is from Alabama. Well, my name's Ella. I'm from Alabama. I thought it said she was from Hull. And then I realised it was a place called Hope Hull in Alabama. I was like, she ain't from Hull. I'll tell you now. I'm going to get M People moving on up. It's on the way very soon. And I need to tell you about this guy that I work with. He has done this thing where he's made a little mistake. Maybe a little bit embarrassing for him. But instead of going, all right, guys, I own up to it. He has doubled down and been like, no, this is how it's meant to be done. And it's the way he was eating a fruit, particularly the way he was eating a kiwi fruit. Now, when you eat a kiwi fruit, between me and you, I think there's only one real way. You cut the top off. And you eat it with a spoon like you're eating an egg. I mean, you could maybe slice it up or whatever, but are you eating the skin of a kiwi fruit? No one's doing that, surely. It's too furry. That's going to feel like you're eating, I don't know, like a mouse. It's not good. And he was there munching on this kiwi fruit like it's an apple. And I was like, you're eating it wrong. And he's like, no, I've always eaten it this way. This is when I found out, actually, that was only the second day he'd had a kiwi fruit. He ate it the day before and did it the same way. And people took the mick then. And he was like, hold on a sec. I'm going to have to make out that I've done it like this for years. I knew him. I caught him out straight away. And he's going, yeah, that's delicious. Just spitting out bits of fur from the kiwi fruit skin. Right, Killers now. And Read My Mind here on BFBS.

It's Killers and Read My Mind here on BFBS. Sounding good for your Wednesday morning, this, right? I'm Jason. Hope you're doing really well today. Corner Shop and Brimful of Ashes on the way very soon. Also, brand new music from a new artist, which I think is just going to do so well over the next few years. Sienna Spyro and The Visitor. I'm going to play that very soon. She's got a beautiful voice as well. And this one, Take You Up to the News. This is Them People. And moving on up here on BFBS.

0: President Trump has said he's pausing an operation to help ships transit the contested Strait of Hormuz. He said he wanted to see whether a peace agreement with Iran could be reached. Only hours earlier, the Secretary of State, Marco Rubio, said the US had reopened the channel as a favour to the world and that American forces would protect ships as they pass through the vital waterway.
1: And the goal of it is to, frankly, if you want to talk about it, it's to rescue like almost 23,000 civilians from 87 different countries that are trapped and left for dead in the Persian Gulf by this Iranian regime. You know, for more than 2 months now, these innocent sailors and commercial crew members have been stranded out at sea.
0: Last night, a British marine authority said it had received reports that a cargo ship was struck by an unknown projectile. At least 21 people have been killed by the latest Russian strikes on Ukraine. The attacks came hours before a truce declared by Kyiv, which has now come into effect. A team of 100 extra police officers are being trained up to protect Jews in London. It follows a string of anti-Semitic hate crimes in the capital, including a double stabbing last week. They'll focus on neighbourhood policing, specialist protection and counter-terrorism capabilities. A virus-hit cruise ship is at least 3 days away from the Canary Islands, where it will likely remain in quarantine. It's currently off the coast of Cape Verde. Three people have died on board with the rat-borne disease Havantavirus. A British passenger and UK national crew member are among those taken ill. Travel blogger Jake Rosmarin is one of 150 people on board the ship.
2: All we want right now is to feel safe, to have clarity, and to get home. So if you're seeing coverage about this, just remember that there are real people behind it.
0: The Princess of Wales is returning to international travel for her first overseas royal visit since having cancer. Kate says she's looking forward to going to Italy next week with the Royal Foundation Centre for Early Childhood. Her husband William won't be joining her. It marks her first extended official trip, foreign trip, in nearly 3.5 years. And Arsenal are into the final of the Champions League for the first time in 20 years. Bukayo Saka's goal gave them a 1-0 win at the Emirates Stadium, with them beating Atletico Madrid 2-1 on aggregate. Mikel Arteta's side are unbeaten in the competition this season.
3: We know how difficult and challenging every opponent is at this level, and Atletico, they're an incredible team. The way they compete, the solution they have, the answers they have to everything that you try to do to them immediately, it's incredible. That's the reason that they've been there. The margins are so small, and tonight they've gone for us.
0: They'll face either holders PSG or Bayern Munich in Budapest at the end of the month. And that's the latest. I'm Tanya Snuggs.

It's Ed Sheeran. This is Galway Girl here on BFBS. I'm Jason, standing nice for your Ups breakfast on your Wednesday morning. I'll get Corner Shop and Brimful of Ashes on the way very soon. Now, Ed Sheeran, he's been around good few years, right? And when he first came out with A-Team, you thought, this guy's going to have a career and a half. This is how I feel about this new artist I'm going to play for you next, right? She is one of these people. She's only 20 years old, and she's going to be big. You could just tell every song she brings out is just so nice. She's got one of those voices so soulful, so like chilled, that you could just sit down, listen to the whole album and have a nice little sleep at the end of it. I think that's probably what you want to do. She's great. This is Sienna Spiro, and this song is called The Visitor here on BFBS.

How nice is this, though? So nice and chilled. Sienna Spyro and the Visitor here on BFBS. If you want to see her, a couple of gigs in this month, actually. Playing in Birmingham on the 17th of May, London, 19th of May, she's playing at the Roundhouse. I think there's going to be one of those gigs that you leave feeling all fuzzy and warm inside because it's like, oh, that was cosy listening to her, wasn't it? I've got Cat's Eye and Pinky Up on the way very soon. This song that I'm going to play you now, it was originally released in 1997, went nowhere. Maybe like 60th in the charts, right? It was terrible. No one wanted it. Fatboy Slim went, here we go. I'll get a remix on it. Went straight to number one. It was ginormous when this came out. Such a big song. Corner Shop and Brimful of Asher now on BFBS.

0: Cat's Eye. It's called Pinky Up.
1: It's BFBS. Wow, that was a lot, wasn't it? I liked it, though. It's just what I fancied on Wednesday morning. I'm going to get Shawn Mendes and There's Nothing Holding Me Back. I feel like I need to chill out, actually, now. I'll tell you what is a good way to chill out. 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So mindfulness has been shown to help people be less stressed. You can increase your focus more. You can sleep more soundly. And meditation just helps you be more mindful. And this Headspace app is a personal guide on how to get that. I've used it before. Just from personal experience, it's great. Oh, you could put it on the background. If you're having like an afternoon nap, a little siesta, pop it on the background. Oh, helps you drift off. Absolute treat. It's brilliant. Go to bfbs.com/noticeboard. You can find out how to get yours. I've got Harry Styles, American Girl, on the way in about 10 minutes' time. This is Amy Winehouse. Oh.

0: It's Amy Winehouse and Tears Dry on Their Own here on BFBS on your Ops Breakfast on your Wednesday morning. I'm Jason. Thanks for listening. I'm going to say something controversial now about that song. I actually think that is the best Amy Winehouse song out there. I know she did Back to Black, which was big, and she did others, which I can't think of right now, but that is the one for me. If you agree, then we could be friends. If not, then don't worry about it. I'm going to get Shawn Mendes and There's Nothing Holding Me Back coming up very soon. I'm going to play you a song from somebody which actually she started off as a dancer originally when she was about 13. She did a show called So You Think You Can Dance. That's where she first got her attention. And then she realised that dancing doesn't make any money. So this is true. So then she went, actually, I'm going to be a singer now. Easy as that for some people, isn't it? You know, I was a professional dancer. I wasn't on telly dancing. Didn't make enough. I'm going to be a pop star and be massively famous. Easy peasy. I'll play Tate McRae and Tit for Tat next.
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Bray, I'm Jason. I'm going to get rudimental and These Days on the way very soon. Also going to play you the new song from a guy who recently got engaged to Zoe Kravitz. Imagine your father-in-law being Lenny Kravitz. That would be cool, wouldn't it? He's such a cool guy. I feel that relationship would get competitive, though. Do you know what I mean? I've got 11 number ones. Yeah, well, I got 12, whatever. I feel that it might get a little stressful at dinner time. Right, Shawn Mendes now, taking you up to the news. There's nothing holding you back on BFBO.

0: President Trump has said he's pausing an operation to help ships transit the contested Strait of Hormuz. He says it's to see whether a final peace agreement with Iran can be reached. At least 21 people have been killed by the latest Russian strikes on Ukraine. The attacks came hours before a truce declared by Kiev, which has now come into effect. And up to 100 extra police officers are being trained to help protect London's Jewish community. It follows recent anti-Semitic incidents, including the stabbing of two men in Golders Green. Arsenal have reached the Champions League final for the first time in 20 years. Bukayo Saka's goal gave them a 1-0 win at the Emirates, with them beating Atletico Madrid 2-1 on aggregate. Mikel Arteta's side are unbeaten in the competition this season.
1: We made history again together, and I cannot be happier, prouder for everybody that is involved in this football club. The manner that that we got received outside the stadium already was special and unique. And we knew how much it meant to everybody. We put everything, the boys did an incredible job.
0: Arsenal will face either holders PSG or Bayern Munich in Budapest at the end of the month. PSG won a 5-4 thriller over Vincent Kompany's Munich side in Paris last week.
2: The mission is to win games. We have ideas that we think help us to do that, and we win a lot of games. And if you can do it without conceding a goal, that's the best thing that can happen. But it is pragmatic as well to think about winning a football match.
0: The government wants to crack down on ticket touting ahead of hosting Euro 2028. It comes as Scotland introduces its own laws to restrict passes for the tournament being sold on for more than the face value. Wales and Cardiff fullback Lee Halfpenny has announced he'll retire from rugby union at the end of the season. The 37-year-old's played 101 times for his country. Halfpenny also won 4 caps for the British and Irish Lions and club trophies at Cardiff, Toulon and Harlequins. And Emma Raducanu has withdrawn from the Italian Tennis Open. The British tennis number one, who hasn't played since March, is suffering from a virus. That's the latest. I'm Adam Gilchrist.

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2: I know you moved on to someone new. 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I just wanna say thank you.

Reminiscing on those past days. I thought you'd know my last name, but that changed. And I traveled around the world, think where you living at now. I heard you moved to Austin, got an apartment and settled down. And every once in a while, I start texting, write a paragraph, but then I delete the message. Think about you like a pastime. I could cry you a river, get you baptized. 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They say that things fall apart. We were gonna move to Brooklyn, you were gonna study art. Love is just a tool to remind us who we are.

0: Instrumental and Jess Glynn with Macklemore. This is These Days here on BFBS on your Wednesday Ops Breakfast. I'm Jason. Thanks for having us on today. He played you Harry Styles and American Girls. He's good, isn't he, Harry Styles? I know he's been going for absolutely ages already. Is he still only young? I could just see him just keep updating his look, changing his style, a bit like David Bowie, do you know what I mean? And then before you know it, he's 60 and he's still touring. They'll be like, oh yeah, you're going to Harry Styles' gig, the 180th one. That's what it's going to be. That's what I see for his future. I'm just saying that now. I've got Charlie Puth and the Tensions on the way very soon. And for anyone currently or due to be stationed outside the UK who may be eligible to claim Universal Credit, there is now additional guidance online. So the MOD has worked with the Department of Work and Pensions, the DWP, to improve support to overseas claimants. You can find all the details online. Go to our website right now. It's bfbs.com/noticeboards. Just click on the details, find the link on that, and you can find out more exactly how to do that. It's just an update that they've worked on with Universal Credit Claims, all right? I'm going to get Jenny and Dua Lipa. It's on the way, and a tune from the 1975 on soon too.
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5: 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Hey. Back to the music.

perfect, meaning he can hear a note and he'll know exactly what it is. Like, I could go on the table and he'll go, that's an F or a G or whatever noise that was. But he would know. Anyway, he'd definitely know. I've got Alex Warren's new one, Fever Dream, on the way very soon. And would you say you were a confident person? You know, you walk around, you get a bit of swag about you, maybe. Well, I saw somebody the other day and the confidence was just pouring out of them. I could see. And I was thinking, if I had half that confidence, I'd be happy. And it's what they were doing, which was a little bit odd. But I thought, yeah, I'm going to give it a go. But I just don't quite have the minerals at the moment to give it a go. I will, though, one day. I'll tell you what he did next, right? After this, 1975, excellent song. It's I'm

I got a new love for this band after Glastonbury last year. I was listening to their stuff all the time, especially this song as well. It's 1975, and I'm in love with you here on BFBS. Thanks so much for listening to Ops Breakfast on your Wednesday. I've got new Alex Warren. It's a song called Fever Dream. You would have heard it. It's on all the time at the moment, but it's good though. Really, really good. Happy to be playing that in a bit, right? Now, would you say you were a confident person? You know, you got a little bit of swag about you. You walk around, you strut around the place. It's that kind of confidence that you look at someone and go, it's kind of an attractiveness as well. If you see someone who's super confident, you're like, yeah, you know, I see why people think they're fit. I've seen something which is a level of confidence that I wish I had. And it's the people that drink a coffee cup, an actual mug of coffee, when they're in the car. Oh, if I could do that one day, I'll be a happy person, I'll tell you. I just can't do it at the moment. You know, you see them sitting in traffic. You look over, they're swigging out of their mug they bought from home. I think, oh, that's one confident person right there. Right, I've got Jenny and Dua Lipa and Handlebars on the way after this. Alex Warren's new one. It's Fever Dream here.

This is a cool song, right? It's by Jenny and Dua Lipa. It's called Handlebars. It's BFBS. I'm Jason. Thanks for listening to Ops Breakfast on your Wednesday morning. I'm going to get some of the weekend on the way. Biffy Clyro on the way too very soon. And a great rewind track from Radiohead. Do you know what? I was at a fun day, family fun day, and the person that they booked to sing was singing this. Great song. Didn't really hit the mark at something called the Fun Factory, though. Radiohead now. This is Creep taking you up to the news on BFBS.

0: Donald Trump says he's pausing an initiative where America's Navy is escorting ships out of the Strait of Hormuz. Posting on Truth Social, the US president says he's waiting to see if a peace deal with Iran can be finalized. Oil prices have shot up since Tehran started to blockade the key trading route. Speaking before the announcement, Mr. Trump restated that Iran shouldn't be allowed nuclear weapons too.
1: They should wave. They're very proud. Maybe you won't see a white flag, but essentially, that's already what they are. They should wave the white flag of surrender.
0: Russian attacks throughout eastern Ukraine have killed at least 27 people, including 12, in one of the worst strikes so far this year. The strikes come hours before a midnight deadline, ushering in an open-ended ceasefire proposed by Kyiv. Russia has announced a ceasefire for May 8th to 9th to coincide with commemorations of the Soviet Union's victory over Nazi Germany in the Second World War. Three people infected with hantavirus on board a cruise ship in the Atlantic are to be evacuated to the Netherlands. One of them is believed to be a British citizen. Three passengers have already died. Cape Verde's National Director of Health, Angela Gomez, says they're prepared to help others.
2: The hospital has already prepared an area with isolation capacity, should it be necessary, demonstrating our mobilisation and response capabilities. A dedicated team has been formed with doctors, infectious disease specialists, nurses and laboratory technicians.
0: A cruise ship will move on to the Canary Islands once the medical evacuation has taken place. The Metropolitan Police is creating a new team of around 100 officers dedicated to keeping the Jewish community in London safe. Last week, the government announced £25 million of additional funding to improve security after a series of anti-Semitic hate crimes. A group of teachers and experts are getting together to try to find out why boys appear to be falling behind at all levels of education. Parents and students will also help the Centre for Policy Research on Men and Boys identify ways to improve things. Former head teacher Peter Hyman is the commission's lead.
3: Boys do worse on literacy, they do worse in the early years in school, they do worse in SATs, in GCSEs. They've got double the number of exclusions from school. So the data really backs up this point that there's something going on here.
0: New polling reveals two-thirds of 16 to 29-year-olds don't know that VE Day marks the end of the Second World War. The survey of over 2,000 people for the Royal British Veterans Enterprise also finds nearly 4 in 5 British adults say the day helps younger generations understand history. It's launching a campaign to mark 81 years since the war ended with a portrait series of 9 veterans photographed by Rankin. The Princess of Wales will make her first overseas royal visit next week since having cancer treatment. She'll travel to Italy, where she'll visit Reggio Emilia to see the city's approach to early years learning in support of her campaign for early childhood education. That's the latest. I'm Adam Gilchrist.

It's the weekend and Daft Punk, can I feel it coming here on BFDS? I'm Jason, it's Ops Breakfast on your Wednesday. Thanks so much for having us on today. Got new Lady Gaga and Runaway, it's on the way very soon. Also Armin van Helden and My, it's going to sound nice on your midweek. Now, you know sometimes when you hear a band and they bring out some like new music and you're into and you think, oh yeah, yeah, I quite like this band, they're quite all right. Then you listen to a bit more of their stuff and then you realise, I flipping love this band so much. This is how I feel about Biffy Clyro at the moment. I'm going to play them next. This is from the album Futique. This song came out last year and it instantly made me think, I'm going to listen to a bit more Biffy. And I haven't stopped listening to him since. It's called A Little Love. Here

and a little love here on BFBS. I'm Jason. Thanks so much for listening today. I'm going to play SWV and right here, sampling obviously Michael Jackson. Have you seen the new Michael movie? I haven't yet. I've heard such good things, apart from my friend Sue, who fell asleep watching it. I'm not going to take her critique. I'm just going to watch it myself and then let's see how we get on. I'm going to get some Lady Gaga on the way very soon. And this song, which is one of the early noughties house-defining tracks, which just changed dance music for a long, long time. I'm Evan Halden, Tara McDonald. This is My My My.

It's Lady Gaga and Doechii. This is Runway here on BFBS. I'm Jason. It's Wednesday Tops Breakfast. Only get Sabrina Carpenter and House Tour on the way very soon. Also SWV coming up next for you, all right? Now, if you absolutely love BFBS, I'm talking the TV and the radio stations that we provide to you, then share your opinions. 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

0: WB and right here on BFBS. I'm Jason. Hope you're doing really well. Today is Wednesday morning. I was having a look to see how much royalties that Michael Jackson would have made from this song that he was in, but he wasn't really in. They just took the sample from Human Nature from back in 92. But I've had a look, and you know it's a lot because it says a letter rather than a number. It just says X millions. I'm going to say there's a lot of money in that then. Right, I've got Mojo and Lady on the way, and Sabrina Carpenter's next.
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0: Are you coming in or what?
1: It's Sabrina Carpenter and House Tour here on BFBS. I'm Jason. It's Wednesday Tops Breakfast. We've got Tom Walker and Head Underwater. It's coming up very soon. And this one, take you up to the news. This is Mojo. This is Lady here on BFBS.

0: Donald Trump says he's pausing efforts to escort stranded ships through the Strait of Hormuz while America aims to finalise a deal with Iran. Keir Starmer says plans are being made for the safe onward travel of Britons on a virus-hit cruise ship. Three passengers have died, three are being evacuated. And Scotland Yard's announced a team of 100 extra officers to help safeguard London Jewish community after a number of anti-Semitic incidents. Arsenal boss Mikel Arteta has hailed his incredible players for making history as they reached the Champions League final with a 1-0 win against Atletico Madrid. Bukayo Saka delivered the decisive goal to put Arsenal through 2-1 on aggregate. Defender Ricardo Calafiori says it's a great achievement.
1: You can imagine it's something huge. I think 20 years ago was the last time. Yeah, I think we deserve it. And we're playing everything right now, the league and the Champions League. So we have full energy.
0: They'll face either holders PSG or Bayern Munich in Budapest at the end of the month. PSG take a 5-4 lead into tonight's second leg in Germany. Dunfermline have the upper hand in their Scottish Premiership quarter-final playoff. Chris Kane scored the only goal in the first leg at home to Arbroath.
2: Dummy there and Todd slides it back through for Kane. Really good move. Chris Kane! Terrific finish from Chris Kane to end a wonderful flowing move. Could be a vital breakthrough.
0: Arsenal will look to keep their Women's Super League title hopes alive with a win at Brighton this evening. They're 11 points behind the leaders Manchester City, but have three games in hand. Wales and Cardiff fullback Lee Halfpenny's announced he'll retire from rugby union at the end of the season. The 37-year-old has played 101 times for Wales and four times for the British and Irish Lions. Emma Raducanu has withdrawn from the Italian Open. The British tennis number one, who hasn't played since March, is suffering from a virus. And Fabio Wardley believes all the pressure is on his opponent ahead of his WBO heavyweight world title defence against Daniel Dubois at the weekend. That's the latest. I'm Adam Gilchrist.

0: Danny at BFBS, the Forces Station. Good morning and welcome to Wednesday.
1: Middle of the week. How are you doing, Cammy?
0: Smack bang in the middle. All good, thanks. How are you?
1: Yeah, I'm all right. Keeping on, keeping on.
0: Good. Car update. Because we had a little bit of a mishap yesterday. Danny got into work and our car collapsed.
1: It literally did. The suspension just collapsed on me as I got to work. No, the latest update is look at my baby. Look at my baby.
0: Oh, it's wheel off. There's a photo of it being done.
1: And it was the coil, the spring that just snapped. But the top mount is okay.
0: Ah.
1: It still cost me a fortune to get it towed from work.
0: Look at me piece of paper. Next question. How was the top mount there? So that's a relief. Thanks.
1: Don't ask if you don't want to.
0: No, I do. You've got a way to hear from the garage today as to whether it's all right, because then it's a Cam and Danny road trip if I have to take you to pick it up.
1: Yeah.
0: I've already titled the afternoon.
1: Go on.
0: Driving Miss Danny.
1: Oh. Oh, I have to call you Parker.
0: Yeah. Now, milady.
1: Thank you.
0: Right. Now, I don't want to infringe on your headline deadline territory.
1: Oh, you can.
0: And I wouldn't dream of doing so. But you know how you give me the Daily Mail every day so I can flick straight to the letters page and see what people are getting angry about? Yeah, exactly.
1: Yeah, keep you occupied.
0: Well, I had a look and there's a story in there, right? And it says, royals are occasionally accused of having their head in the clouds. And Spain's Princess Leonor certainly has done, but for a good reason. Leonor is 20 and she marked her milestone in her military training as she successfully piloted an F-5 fighter jet.
1: Oh, that's quite cool.
0: Yeah, and they've gone with Top Gun Princess, right?
1: Nice.
0: But you know what I've come up with?
1: Come on.
0: And bear in mind the word reign, as in royals reign over.
1: Yeah.
0: The reign in Spain stays mainly on the plane.
1: Very nice.
0: Isn't it, though?
1: It's very good.
0: Quite proud of that one.
1: So you should be.
0: Quite proud of that one.
1: It's a great story because I got to page 21 before finding something that was remotely interesting. Yep.
0: Have the Sun also reported on the fact that Brits don't like getting rid of their first ever teddy bears?
1: That has not come up yet.
0: Okay, all right. Well, it's going to be... This show is 100 miles an hour, I'm sure you'll agree. I'm sure people listening to it right now probably got whiplash from how fast this show goes.
1: No, I like the teddy bear story, though. Send me that, please.
0: Okay, consider it done. But for what Danny will find in the papers, we'll go through very, very soon. And we'll see which one will get your creativity flowing for today's headline deadline. It's BFBS, the Forces Station. I didn't

0: that, Zara Larsson. I would like on BFBS, the Forces Station. Good morning, you're on with Cam and Danny.
1: And welcome to National Nurses Day today. Nurses to be appreciated everywhere.
0: Didn't like my nurse a week ago. The one who did my bloods.
1: Oh, yes. Is that the one who bruised you up big time?
0: Yeah, it looked like I'd been bitten by a mosquito the size of a bus.
1: Yeah.
0: It did.
1: Well, yes, yeah.
0: It did. I'm not dramatic.
1: Or just punched in the arm by a very small baby. right. How are we looking as far as papers go?
0: Let me have a look how many stories I found. Oh, 4 stories and 7 years ago.
1: Okay, all right. We will see how they transpire after... Are you excited about the next song?
0: I love it. From the Devil Wears Prada 2 soundtrack.
1: Yeah, Gaga and Doechii plays next. 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

0: from the Devil Wears Prada 2 soundtrack. That is Lady Gaga and Doechii Runway. I can't wait to see the movie.
1: Really?
0: What? You're not excited?
1: No.
0: Really?
1: Yeah.
0: Oh, that surprises me. I thought you'd be well up for it.
1: I saw the first one and was like, okay. I don't think I walked away thinking, I wonder what happens next.
0: What?
1: No. You do know me, don't you?
0: Yeah. Devil, I'm so surprised.
1: Oh, Devil Wears Prada. You really think I'm the kind who'd like to, a movie like that?
0: Yeah.
1: Okay. All right.
0: I'll be honest. You'll be taking the missus to see it, at least.
1: I don't know. I think she went with her mum. I think she went with her mum.
0: Oh, because she knows you better than I do, well, yeah. Obviously.
1: Yeah.
0: Oh, no.
1: 100%, yeah. But look, hey, you go with my blessing and enjoy yourself.
0: Cheers. Have
1: fun. Really make it your own. You know what I mean? Right, how are we looking as far as stories are concerned in the paper today?
0: Not great. I found four stories. Look, this is the first one on page 22 that I found, right?
1: Yeah.
0: Walking outdoors is so good for mental health, it can double the strength of positive emotions.
1: Oh, good Lord, it's going to be a long day.
0: Yeah. Strolls lift to mood.
1: Mm-hmm.
0: Okay. But that's not news.
1: It's not news.
0: No. One in four people hang on to childhood teddies. I know you found it in your paper. I found it in mine. Apparently, we hold on to teddies and old game consoles. 26% of people admit to holding on to an old teddy and can never imagine letting it go. And 27% say they couldn't even face getting rid of artwork made by their children.
1: I found my first teddy when I was back at my mum's place a few months ago.
0: How did it make you feel?
1: Oh, fluffy.
0: Yeah.
1: But it is proper threadbare, you know?
0: Oh, yeah, it's, 100%.
1: You've got to bear in mind, you know, when I was a baby, it was like Industrial Revolution. It's like a couple of centuries ago. So it's done well to get this far.
0: The headline there is just, can't bear to sell it.
1: Oh, there we go.
0: Yeah, very good. The next story I found was a pillowcase with tiny vibrators that alert deaf people in case of emergencies has been developed.
1: Oh.
0: I thought that was really interesting.
1: Yeah.
0: Yeah, a pillowcase with little vibrators.
1: Okay.
0: Yeah. Shaky wakey.
1: Oh, that's good.
0: It's very good.
1: Yeah.
0: And the only other story I found was holiday maker Carl Phillips had his passport ripped to shreds by a friend's dog, leaving him stranded abroad. And I read that and went, that is the best ever thing I've heard about the dog ate it.
1: Yeah.
0: It's a great excuse. Stranded. Oh.
1: I wonder where he was stranded.
0: It was in France.
1: Oh.
0: Yeah.
1: Could be worse.
0: Yeah. He left his passport in his mate's bag, but one-year-old German Shepherd Zena found it. He said, don't ever leave your passport within reach of a cheeky puppy.
1: Or, you know, just don't spread pedigree chum on your passport, essentially.
0: Yeah. Dog ate my passport.
1: Yeah, well, sums it up, doesn't it? I think that may have to be the story, do we think?
0: I don't know. That one or the pillowcase with tiny vibrators.
1: Yeah, okay. Right, well, let's take some time to think about it. While we do, let's play a Shrek song. Some.

0: It's Cam and Danny at BFPS, the Forces Station. It is Wednesday morning.
1: Are we going to go with the story then about, oh, bless him, Carl Phillips, who had his passport ripped to shreds by a dog while he was stranded abroad in France?
0: Well, what I quite like about it is it's a Brit in France and it was ruined by a German shepherd.
1: Yeah.
0: So it's quite a European story all in, isn't it?
1: Yeah,
0: really?
1: And I think we can play along with like the French language a little bit,
0: yeah,
1: can't we?
0: Yeah. Yeah. All right, that's it then.
1: Should we do that one?
0: Okay, all right.
1: Gotcha.
0: Any early inspiration on the story about the Brit stranded in France because a German shepherd ate his passport? Then get those headlines through. Breakfast at bfbs.com is the email address.

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2: The US Navy is pausing the operation to guide vessels through the Strait of Hormuz.
3: They should wave. They're very proud. They should wave the white flag of surrender.
2: A virus-hit cruise ship heads for Spain's Canary Islands.
4: The hospital has already prepared an area. 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
2: And Arsenal are through to the Champions League showpiece.
5: We made history again together, and I cannot be happier, prouder for everybody that's involved in this football club.
2: Chris. Donald Trump has ordered the US Navy to stop escorting ships through the Strait of Hormuz because he says there's been great progress towards peace with Iran. Oil prices have shot up since Tehran started to blockade the key trading route. Sky's David Blevins has more.
6: This really is an extraordinary decision by President Trump. In his post on Truth Social, he's celebrating America's military success and what he calls the great progress they've made towards a deal with Iran. But make no mistake about it, he's pressing pause on his flagship project to reopen the Strait of Hormuz on the very day when he urged Iran to throw in the towel.
3: They should wave. They're very proud. Maybe you won't see a white flag, but essentially that's already what they should wave the white flag of surrender.
6: And this may have taken Donald Trump's own cabinet by surprise, because it came just hours after two of them, the Secretary of State Marco Rubio and the man who calls himself Secretary of War Pete Hegseth, both boasted that they had shifted their focus from the war to securing the Strait of Hormuz.
2: Still waiting in the strait is Captain Raman Kapoor and his crew of 23, along with 1,600 other ships.
7: You know, my wife calls me every day and my kids ask, Dad, when are you coming home? So I tell them, we are safe. But truth is, we are civilians caught between knives, you know. I appeal to all the authorities, please de-escalate the war and don't make us seafarers or collateral victims there.
2: It's a view echoed by Tom Bartoszek Harlow from the International Chamber of Shipping.
8: These are seafarers that have been under attack for the last 10 weeks. These are civilians, they're not members of any military, and that is a situation they should never have been put in, and we need to see that resolved as soon as possible.
0: This is Forces News.
2: Keir Starmer says plans are being made for the safe onward travel of Britons on a cruise ship hit by hantavirus. Three passengers have already died. Three sick passengers are due to be evacuated. Others will have to remain on board for days as the ship heads to the Canary Islands. Andrew Peach reports.
9: Scientists in South Africa are leading efforts to identify the strain of hantavirus which has hit passengers on the MV Hondius. The World Health Organization says it's considering the possibility of human-to-human infection between passengers who've been in close contact. Tarek Ishanovic of the WHO explains.
10: We are doing sequencing of the virus to understand better what hantavirus we are really dealing with here, but that because hantavirus is a group of viruses, and some of them, those who are circulating in South America, can really produce a severe cardiopulmonary syndrome that can lead to fatal outcomes.
9: The travel blogger Jake Rosmarin is one of 150 passengers on board.
11: All we want right now is to feel safe, to have clarity, and to get home. So if you're seeing coverage about this, just remember that there are real people behind it.
9: It's thought 20 people on board are British nationals. The Prime Minister's confirmed the government is putting in place plans for safe travel home to the UK once the ship has docked.
2: At least 27 people have been killed by the latest Russian strikes on Ukraine, while officials in Crimea say Ukrainian drones have killed 5 people there. Ukraine's announced an open-ended ceasefire starting last night, urging Russia to reciprocate. Around 100 extra police officers are being trained to protect London's Jewish community following recent anti-Semitic incidents, including the stabbing of 2 men in Golders Green last week. The founder of the Jewish Community Council, Levi Shapiro, says fear is affecting everyone.
12: There's been a level of anxiety amongst members of the Jewish community, where you had parents questioning how safe it is for their children to go out. Now it's the children themselves asking. They read the news, they hear the news.
2: Four activists from the banned Palestine Action Group have been found guilty of criminal damage at an Israel-backed defence firm in Bristol. They rammed into the factory with a prison van and smashed equipment with sledgehammers, causing £1 million worth of damage. 15 police officers and a civilian suspected of torturing and abusing vulnerable people in the Portuguese capital Lisbon have been arrested. In total, 24 police officers are under investigation. Travel to this summer's World Cup and Commonwealth Games could be hit if 900 airport workers in Scotland vote to go on strike. Staff in security, customer services and ground operations are being balloted by the Unite Union in various pay disputes. And a world record 1.3 million people have entered the ballot for next year's London Marathon. That's an 18% rise on last year.
1: This is Forces News.
2: New polling suggests two-thirds of 16 to 29-year-olds don't know that VE Day marks the end of the Second World War in Europe. It's one of the findings of an opinion survey for a military charity, as Juliet Dwyer reports.
13: The poll of over 2,000 people was commissioned by the charity, the Royal British Veterans Enterprise. Ahead of VE Day commemorations on Friday, it found nearly two-thirds of adults in the UK recognise it as marking the end of the Second World War in Europe. But for 16 to 29-year-olds, that figure falls to just a third. However, the poll also finds that 4 in 5 people believe VE Day is an important part of British identity and helps younger generations understand history. The RBVE says the results suggest a gap in public understanding of military service past and present. It's now launching a campaign to mark 81 years since the war ended, with a portrait series of 9 veterans by the British photographer known as Rankin. Those photographed include 100-year-old Percy Beaupitt, who fought in the Forgotten Army in Burma during the Second World War. The charity says the campaign places today's veterans at the heart of the national story.
2: A display with a difference has been seen in Portsmouth. It involved the Royal Navy parachute display team and the aircraft carrier HMS Queen Elizabeth. Tim Cooper was watching.
14: You know those old gangster movies where the private detective says in a voiceover something along the lines of, it was quiet, too quiet, something had to happen. And then something dramatic does happen. Well, that was the feeling of anticipation today around the edges of Portsmouth Harbour. A few of us had gathered to see 3 members of the Royal Navy parachute display team jump from a light aircraft and land, and this is the exciting bit, on HMS Queen Elizabeth. Those in the know assembled Gosport side of the harbour for a great side-on view of the magnificent ship. And then the light aircraft came overhead, circled, circled again, and once more. And it was on that third circuit that a tiny black dot could be seen falling from the plane. After seeing what really was far too long, a parachute unfurled, followed by, below the legs of the parachutist, a white ensign. The same thing happened twice more until all 3 were in the air, a trail of smoke behind each. And then, great skill needed, they each landed on the aircraft carrier. It really was a thrilling thing to see.
15: Yeah, it was brilliant. It was,
16: yeah,
15: really,
16: it was
15: good,
16: really
15: to
16: incredible.
15: See. Yeah.
17: I do a lot of local photography. And so we thought, yeah, we didn't want to miss it.
14: So great display. We asked the Royal Navy why it happened, but they haven't told us as yet. It was lovely, though, whatever the reason. Tim Cooper, BFBS Forces News, Portsmouth Harbour.
0: Forces News. Sports.
2: Arsenal will have the chance to win their first Champions League title. The Gunners are through to only their second final and their first in 20 years. Bukayo Saka's goal earned Arsenal a 1-0 home win of Atletico Madrid, a 2-1 victory overall. Mikel Arteta is full of praise for his Gunners players.
5: We made history again together, and I cannot be happier, prouder for everybody that is involved in this football club. The manner that that we got received outside the stadium already was special and unique. And we knew how much it meant to everybody. We put everything, the boys did an incredible job.
2: They'll face either holders PSG or Bayern Munich in Budapest at the end of the month. Paris Saint-Germain won a 5-4 thriller over Bayern Munich in Paris last week. Here's the German club's manager, Vincent Kompany.
18: The mission is to win games. We have ideas that we think help us to do that, and we win a lot of games. And if you can do it without conceding a goal, that's the best thing that can happen. But it is pragmatic as well to think about winning a football match.
2: Chris Kane's goal for Dunfermline Athletic has put them ahead in their Scottish Premiership playoff quarter-final. Dunfermline beat Arbroath 1-0. The second leg is on Friday. The government wants to crack down on ticket touting ahead of hosting Euro 2028. It comes as Scotland introduces its own laws to restrict passes for the tournament being sold on for more than their face value. Wales and Cardiff fullback Lee Halfpenny has announced that he'll retire from rugby union at the end of the season. The 37-year-old has played 101 times for his country, scoring 801 points for Wales. Halfpenny also won club trophies while at Cardiff, Toulon and Harlequins.
0: Forces News.
1: Headlines.
2: Donald Trump says the US Navy will stop helping stranded vessels out of the Strait of Hormuz while America aims to finalise a deal with Iran. At least 27 people have been killed by the latest Russian strikes on Ukraine. A cruise ship hit by hantavirus is now on its way to the Canary Islands, although three sick passengers are to be evacuated first. And the Gunners are roaring. Arsenal are through to the Champions League final after beating Atletico Madrid 1-0 last night. That's the latest. I'm Adam Gilchrist.
1: This is BFBS.
0: Breakfast.
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0: It's Kylie. On a night like this, this is BFBS, the Forces Station. Good morning.
1: Wednesday, middle of the week.
2: Oh, nice that, isn't it? Mm-hmm. Nice. Happy National Nurses Day to you if you are a nurse, or indeed if there is a nurse in your life. My missus is a nurse. Right.
1: Just threw that in there.
2: I just thought I would do. Yeah, got a girlfriend. Right, let's have a look. Headline deadline. Now, Danny's found the following story in the paper. We're looking for your creativity to come up with a decent headline for it, please.
0: Worst excuse. It's the worst ever, you know, dog ate my homework story, yeah. Right? Holiday maker Carl Phillips, bless him, had his passport ripped to shreds by a friend's dog, leaving him stranded abroad in France.
2: Made him sound like he's got a double-barreled surname.

0: very good.
1: Is that better?
0: Yeah, better. I've gone with, what about Invalid Passport?
1: Nice. Mm-hmm. Very good. Just add a le to make it French though.
0: There
1: as well.
0: You go. Yeah? There you go.
1: Stu's been on with, we have ways of making you stay.
0: Mm. Yeah. The shepherd was German, not the country, but yeah, okay.
1: Buncey's been on. I don't know if I'm going to do this one justice. You reckon it's colleague, right?
0: Yeah, because he's got, yeah.
1: So it, German shepherd colludes with border colleague.
0: Yeah. Border colleague. Yeah.
1: Hmm?
0: And border collie works really well because it's border control, isn't it?
1: Yeah.
0: So that's really good.
1: And, Pete's been on.
0: Oh, go on.
1: Are you sitting comfortably?
0: I am.
1: No passport. Blame it on the German shepherd.
0: Okay, yeah, very good.
1: Dog ate your passport. You must be barking mad.
0: Uh-huh.
1: Holiday faux pas.
0: Oh, okay.
1: I like that. And holiday maker is in Le Dog House after passport faux pas.
0: Very good. But there's room for more. If you can get a headline through to us by the deadline of 10-2, that would be champion.
1: Oh, you haven't said that for ages. Oh, yeah. I was just thinking that. Yes. Champion.
0: Champion. It'll be breakfast at bfbs.com.

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0: This is Cam and Danny at BFPS, the Forces Station. Things got maybe a little bit too mature for the likes of us last week.
1: A bit what?
0: Too mature.
1: Oh, yeah.
0: Militarifying songs. I mean, we need to get...
1: Very PC, right?
0: Yeah, back down to our level, where this week on Top 5, it's the top 5 things you can say to a mechanic, but not your partner.
1: Which is very, very bittersweet, because obviously for me, it was because my suspension collapsed on my car yesterday.
0: And, yeah.
1: So obviously, things you can say to a mechanic, but not your partner. Don't have one of them either.
0: No, I know. So at the moment, she's carless and bloatless.
1: Yeah.
0: Yeah. What about... it keeps spurting.
1: Oh, yeah, mm-hmm. Yeah. Can you book me in for tomorrow?
0: Yeah. If I open up the back, can you squeeze in?
1: Oh, yeah, yeah. Mm. Jace has been on with, it's knackered, but I like it.
0: Yeah.
1: Ron's been on with, can you add a spare tyre?
0: Okay.
1: Mm. Mm-hmm. High mileage, multiple previous owners from Rolly.
0: Oof, yeah, yeah, okay.
1: Mick's been on with loads, by the way, and he's from our favourite place.
0: Ruby!
1: sent us loads, so I will. I'll just sprinkle them, shall I, over the next few days. My rear is bald.
0: Yep. Yep.
1: Talking tyres, obviously. Gotta be careful.
0: Yeah. Well, of course. Yeah. I know. Got to be. Can you
1: contribute
0: and by the same token make us giggle and titter?
1: Yes, please.
0: Breakfast at bfbs.com. 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
1: It was fine yesterday, I swear.
0: Is that something?
1: Yeah.
0: Okay. Yeah.
1: Because to be fair, yesterday I could have said that. My car was all right.
0: It was.
1: And yeah. It wasn't.
0: No. Like it. Breakfast at bfbs.com.
1: This is brand new Madonna, right?
0: Mm-hmm.
1: I feel so free.

by the way, it all started like this. So how's your evening so far?

0: Donald Trump has paused his mission to guide ships safely through the Strait of Hormuz after just 2 days. The US president hopes shelving so-called Project Freedom will open the door to a peace deal with Iran. Russian attacks throughout eastern Ukraine have killed at least 27 people, hours before a ceasefire proposed by Kyiv. Meanwhile, officials in Crimea say Ukrainian drones have killed 5 people there. And a cruise ship dealing with a rare rat-borne virus will head to the Canary Islands. 3 people have died on board. Arsenal manager Mikel Arteta praised the way his team handled a special night to reach the Champions League final for the first time in 20 years. Bukayo Saka's goal gave them a 1-0 win at the Emirates Stadium, with them beating Atletico Madrid 2-1 on aggregate. Arteta's side are unbeaten in the competition this season.
1: We know how difficult and challenging every opponent is at this level, and Atletico, they're an incredible team. The way they compete, the solution they have, the answer they have to everything that you try to do to them immediately. It's incredible. That's the reason that they've been there. The margins are so small, and tonight they've gone for us.
0: Arsenal will face either holders PSG or Bayern Munich in the final at the end of the month. PSG take a 5-4 lead into tonight's second leg in their semi-final in Germany. Wales and Cardiff fullback Lee Halfpenny has announced he'll retire from rugby union at the end of the season. The 37-year-old's played 101 times for Wales, scoring 801 points in the process. The government wants to crack down on ticket touting ahead of hosting Euro 2028. The unauthorised resale of tickets could become a criminal offence under new proposals. It comes as Scotland introduces its own laws to restrict Euro 2028 tickets being sold on for more than their face value. Emma Raducanu has had to withdraw from the Italian Tennis Open. The British tennis number one is suffering from a virus. And in racing, the first of the big summer midweek festivals will get underway today. It's the start of the 3-day Chester May meeting. That's the latest. I'm Adam Gilchrist.

0: is Cam and Danny at BFBS, the Forces Station. Good morning and welcome to Wednesday as we find ourselves over halfway through a nice short week.
1: Yes.
0: Headline today, Danny found the following story in the paper and we're looking for your creativity to come up with a decent headline for it, please.
1: Holidaymaker Carl Phillips had his passport ripped to shreds by a friend's dog, leaving him stranded abroad in France. He left the passport in a mate's bag, but one-year-old German Shepherd Zena found it, and he said, "Don't ever leave your passport within reach of a cheeky puppy."
0: All right. And the paper went with the headline?
1: Dog ate my passport.
0: Oh, we know you can do better than that.
1: Yeah, you liked mine, didn't you? Bon voyage.
0: I like that. I've come up with freedom of movement restricted because of Rex. It.
1: Oh, okay. Yeah. Okay. Yeah. The Dax have been on. Good morning. Dog gone it.
0: Okay, yeah, good.
1: Yeah. Dave's been on with Viva La Spaniel Grounded.
0: I like that, but it's the wrong
1: language,
0: country.
1: Yeah. We're looking at, well, obviously, it's a Brit in France and a German Shepherd.
0: Mm-hmm.
1: Yeah. Ron's been on with Paw Patrol Shreds Passport.
0: Oh, that's good.
1: I really like this one from Jace.
0: Go on.
1: Don't to lose your passport.
0: Oh, there he is.
1: To lose.
0: Welcome
1: very
0: to the party, pal.
1: Very good. Very good.
0: Yeah.
1: Buncey's on with German Shepherd colludes with border colleague.
0: Yeah.
1: Yeah. And we have ways of making you stay from Stu.
0: All right. There is still time for you to get your headline through to us by the deadline of 10 to. As always, the email address is breakfast@bfbs.com.

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0: A beautiful song from David Gray. Sail Away on BFBS, the Forces Station. 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
1: In the Champions League last night, Arsenal beat Atletico 1-0, putting them through 2-1 on aggregate. It's the first time they will have been in a Champions League final in 20 years. But who will they face? Either Bayern Munich or PSG? They play tonight at 8 o'clock UK time, with PSG going to Munich 5-4 up on aggregate. And in Forces Sport today, the RAF men's development cricket team take on the Free Foresters, and tomorrow it's army boxing in Aldershot.
0: And don't forget this week's top five. We're talking about the top five things that you could say to a mechanic but not your partner.
1: Have we had any more through?
0: Oh, we've had plenty. Loads.
1: All right, is it going to be tricky? Is it going to be thin ice that we'll have to walk on Friday morning when reading out the definitive top five?
0: Oh, there will be a lot of honourable mentions.
1: Okay, fair enough.
0: Chris has been on with, it struggles to start in the morning.
1: Okay, yeah.
0: It's true.
1: Breakfast at bfbs.com if you want to contribute to this week's top five.
0: The things that you can say to a mechanic, but not your partner.

0: 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Hello and welcome to
1: Hello.
0: Wednesday. Hello. That was a little bit children's TV there, wasn't it? Hello, boys and girls, and welcome to Wednesday. Can you say Wednesday? Right, let's have a look. It's gone 10-2, which means the deadline has now passed for you to get your headlines through to us on today's edition of Headline Deadline, where the story reads...
1: Holidaymaker Carl Phillips had his passport ripped to shreds by a friend's dog, leaving him stranded abroad in France.
0: Okay.
1: Oh, bless him. He left it in a friend's bag, but one-year-old German Shepherd Zena found it. He said, don't ever leave your passport in reach of a cheeky puppy.
0: The paper went with the headline...
1: Dog ate my passport.
0: Okay. Well, that's just... I mean, we know you've done better.
1: They didn't even
0: try. No, they didn't.
1: What did you come up with?
0: Let's have a look. I came up with failed to get through passport control, invalid passport, and freedom of movement restricted because of Rex. It.
1: Oh, yeah. Hang on a minute, because I always write these down, don't I? Where was the one? Article 50 Brexit chew.
0: That's
1: instead
0: right.
1: Instead of two, chew. From Liam, that one. But we've had some great ones in. Bon Voyage was mine.
0: Yeah.
1: Sticking by.
0: You like that.
1: Yeah. Stu was first on this morning with V have ways of making you stay.
0: Good work, Stu.
1: Very good. Buncey's been on with German Shepherd colludes with border colleague.
0: I really like that one.
1: Yeah?
0: Yeah.
1: Our Pete's been on with no passport, blame it on the German.
0: Yeah.
1: Yeah. Or holiday faux pas.
0: Very good.
1: Yeah. I still think this is probably my front runner, though. Jace has been on with don't too low. I was going to say it how Phoebe does it, friends. Dollhouse.
0: Which Dollhouse.
1: Don't to lose your passport.
0: Yeah. Very good.
1: Ron's been on with Paw Patrol shreds passport.
0: Yeah.
1: The Dax have been on with doggone it.
0: Mm-hmm.
1: Yeah. That's our Katie and Ducky, that.
0: Yeah.
1: Dave's been on with Viva La Spaniel grounded.
0: Oh, yes, that's... Yeah, these are all really good.
1: Yeah, well, we've definitely beaten the paper, there's no question.
0: Yeah.
1: And Greg's been on with Pup Pulp's passport. We like alliteration.
0: Yeah, definitely. I think it's a three-way tie.
1: You're going to make me say it again, aren't you? Dullows.
0: Yeah. Buncey, Pete and Jace, I reckon, today.
1: Yeah, nice. Yeah, so Buncey's was German Shepherd colludes with border colleague. Jace, don't dullows your passport.
0: Yes.
1: I can't. And who else was it?
0: Pete.
1: Which one do you like from our Pete? He sent loads through. So we had no passport, blame it on the German Shepherd, or holiday faux pas.
0: I think it's the blame it on the German Shepherd.
1: Yeah,
0: yeah.
1: Very good, very good.
0: Thank you very much for playing today. We'll be calling on and relying upon your creativity again tomorrow morning at around the same time. Milky and More Grab, Just the Way You Are, on the way after George Michael and Too Funky at BFBS.

0: President Trump has paused his plan to use the US military to shepherd stranded ships through the Strait of Hormuz. Donald Trump says it's to allow time to finalize a peace deal with the Iranian regime while also calling for their surrender. Ali Vyas is the Iran project director for the think tank The Crisis Group.
1: The president's choice was between a military operation that clearly was not delivering the results and could end up reigniting the conflict and endanger the prospect of getting a deal, or suspending it and see if he can get a diplomatic way out of this conflict.
0: A cruise ship infected with a rare rat-borne virus in the Atlantic Ocean will head to the Canary Islands. The MV Hondius is expected to arrive in the next 3 to 4 days after docking at Cape Verde. Three people have died following the hantavirus outbreak. Maria Van Kerkhove from the World Health Organization explains what the next steps will be.
2: We're working with Spanish authorities who will welcome the ship to do a full investigation, a full epidemiologic investigation, full disinfection of the ship, and of course to assess the risk of the passengers that are actually on board.
0: A 13-year-old boy's been arrested after police were attacked with petrol bombs in Londonderry. Masonry and fireworks were also thrown, and investigations underway to identify everyone involved. Police say there have been a number of incidents of antisocial behaviour in parts of Derry in the past week. A survey reveals two-thirds of young British adults don't know that VE Day marks the end of the Second World War in Europe. The Royal British Veterans Enterprise reports that 4 in 5 of all adults think VE Day helps younger generations understand history. Friday will mark 81 years since the war ended in Europe. A group of teachers and experts are getting together to try to find out why boys appear to be falling behind at all levels of education. Parents and students will also help the Centre for Policy Research on Men and Boys identify ways to improve things. Former head teacher Peter Hyman is the commission's lead.
3: Boys do worse on literacy, they do worse in the early years in school, they do worse in SATs, in GCSEs. They've got double the number of exclusions from school. So the data really backs up this point that there's something going on here.
0: It's the final day of campaigning ahead of elections across much of the UK tomorrow. Voters will decide who'll make up the governments in Wales and Scotland. And almost 25,000 candidates are hoping to win seats on 136 English councils. Leonardo DiCaprio and Odessa Aizon were among the Hollywood stars celebrating the Rolling Stones' newest album at last night's launch party. Foreign Tongues will be the Stones' first track since 2023. Guitarist Keith Richards says it took only a month to record and just came together.
4: You get in the studio and the guys get together, lay out a track, an idea, and you let it take off from there. You know, you can't plan all of this stuff. You kind of just got to follow it and hope you come out the other end, you know.
0: The album Foreign Tongues will be out in July. That's the latest from Adam Gilchrist.

0: It's The Killers and Mr. Brightside on BFBS, the Forces Station. Good morning.
1: Morning, morning. This is Cam and Danny, and it's time for the return of what we call Operation Occupation Alteration. We're in an ever-changing world. People are leaving what they're well-known for to make money by way of other means.
0: Say that again, but slower.
1: Well, I've got an example, just in case that was a little bit too fast for you.
0: Oh, well, go on then.
1: Well, you know, my fabulous co-presenter has gone into cloning and selling Beyoncé's husband.
0: Danny G's, Jay-Z's.
1: Yeah, how's that working out for you?
0: It's all right. It's good. It's good.
1: Yeah.
0: Profitable.
1: Well, I would hope so.
0: Yeah. What about you, though? I like this one. I heard that you trademarked the cute word for elephants.
1: I did, yeah. So Cam Kelly's Nellies.
0: Yeah,
1: that's going all right, to be fair. It's going all right.
0: Thought it would.
1: Thanks very much. Oh, outside of all that, though, the Geordie TV presenting duo from Britain's Got Talent and I'm a Celeb, well, they're leaving the world of TV behind as they literally focus on making and selling glasses to help you see. But what would they call their business? That's the question.
0: We know it's got to rhyme.
1: That much we do.
0: If you know the answer, it's breakfast at bfbs.com.

0: Forces Station, good morning and welcome to Wednesday. We are in the process of playing what we call Operation Occupation Alteration.
1: OOR for short. Would you like to recap your query? Sausage Mark was first in, by the way, to get it right.
0: Well done, yeah. SM. The Geordie TV presenting duo from Britain's Got Talent and I'm a Celeb. Well, they're leaving the world of TV behind as they literally focus on making and selling glasses to help you see.
1: Oh, I like what you did there. They focus.
0: They literally focus. Yeah, they do. They literally
1: very good.
0: Focus on it. Right, but you look like you've got something bothering you. What is it? Share it with the class.
1: Yes, Cammy.
0: Yeah.
1: You know the singer from the script? Frontman?
0: Yeah.
1: Yeah?
0: Yeah.
1: What was that?
0: Yeah, I do. Yeah, I've got him. Yeah.
1: What I heard is investing his money into a company that sell dog treats, but specifically those tough ones, right, that'll keep them occupied for a big chunk of time, and it'll stop them nibbling away at your belongings.
0: Yeah, okay. Mm. I like that a lot. It's a good business to go into, isn't it?
1: It is,
0: yeah.
1: It is.
0: If you think you know what you call his business, bearing in mind, or has to rhyme, breakfast at bfbs.com.

0: Dream. Things can only get better. This is BFBS, the Forces Station. You're on with Cam and Danny. Good morning.
1: Good morning. Do you want to recap your Operation Occupation Alteration? Do you?
0: Are you okay? Are you okay?
1: I don't really know how to answer that. I think so.
0: Yeah. Of course I will recap. We were just chatting about the singer from the script. He's the front man. He's investing his money into a company that will sell dog treats, but specifically those tough ones that will just keep them occupied for a big chunk of time, and it will stop them from nibbling away at anything else.
1: Like a passport.
0: Yeah. Mm. Yeah.
1: Right, if you think you know what he'd call his business, knowing the whole time that it would have to rhyme, it's breakfast at bfbs.com. Online at forcesnews.com today, the new Royal Navy integrated system to keep comms flowing when traffic's jammed. The RAF Falcons parachute display team have kicked off their season in fine style, and the Canadian remote outpost in the high north.
0: Are we tired?
1: We are a little bit tired.
0: I've got an exercise name for you.
1: Go on.
0: Exercise Polar Puma.
1: Ooh.
0: Uh-huh. That's what? In the latest download.
1: Is that so? Ooh, I like that. That's a good exercise, mate. Yeah, that's a good exercise.

0: Leaving the forces can feel like stepping into silence. 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That's where Best Mates We Got You comes in. 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

0: Sam and Danny at BFBS, the Forces Station, with Niall Horan. Coming up on Fresh New Music today, it is another one of the One Direction boys in the form of Louis Tomlinson. Plus,
1: in the form of
0: what have I done?
1: You're just making me giggle today.
0: Okay, well, that's all right. That's all right then. I'm pretty sure. I'm losing the power of the English language. Also, it's National Nurses Day today, and we want to celebrate that, so we will be doing so in about 20 minutes' time.
1: Good. Should we put through the Operation Occupation Alteration?
0: Yes, let's. Yes. Shall we? Yeah, I was asking. We're both so... Have we not won loads of awards? Yeah, I was asking about the Geordie TV presenting duo from Britain's Got Talent and I'm a Celeb. Well, they're leaving the world of TV behind as they literally focus on making and selling glasses to help you see. But what would they call their business, knowing the whole time that it would have to rhyme?
1: Oh, well, that just makes sense then. Is that Ant and Dex Specs?
0: That's the one.
1: Nice.
0: Should have gone to Ant and Dex Savers. Nice.
1: Nice. Yeah. And what about, we could do Ant and Dex Pecs at some point.
0: I was thinking that, yeah. Mm. I was thinking that, but they want to sort out vision before they go into physicalities.
1: Well, yeah. Oh, you got it.
0: Yeah, they've got to. But then you yourself had a query, didn't you?
1: Yes. We were talking about the singer, the frontman from The Script, right? He's investing his money into a company that will sell dog treats, but specifically those like quite tough ones that's going to keep your dog occupied for a really big chunk of time and will stop them from nibbling away at any of your belongings.
0: I think you'd be looking at Danny O'Donoghue's Chews there, would you?
1: Yeah.
0: Yeah?
1: Yeah, that'd be the one.
0: That'd be the one.
1: Because it rhymes.
0: That it does. Right. Operation Occupation Alteration will return tomorrow morning at around the same time. News on the way after this from McFly.

0: The US president has paused his plan to use the US military to shepherd stranded ships through the Strait of Hormuz. Donald Trump says this to allow time to finalize a peace deal with Iran. Russian attacks throughout eastern Ukraine have killed at least 27 people, hours before a midnight deadline ushering in a ceasefire proposed by Kyiv. Officials in Crimea say Ukrainian drones have killed 5 people there. Holidaymakers stranded on a cruise ship because of a virus outbreak will be taken to the Canary Islands and then placed in quarantine. 3 people have died on the liner. Arsenal boss Mikel Arteta says they're determined to make history after reaching the Champions League final with a 2-1 aggregate victory over Atletico Madrid. 1-0 win in the second leg keeps Arsenal on course to be crowned the best team in Europe for the first time. Arteta feels they're close to realising a long-term ambition.
1: You have to be some days lucky, things have to go your way. We put obviously so much work, passion and belief into what we do. And today we got rewarded to have an incredible day in Budapest in a few weeks.
0: The German giants Bayern Munich or holders Paris Saint-Germain await in the final. PSG take a 5-4 lead to Munich tonight. Chris Kane's goal for Dunfermline Athletic has put them ahead in the Scottish Premiership playoff quarter-final. Dunfermline beat Arbroath 1-0. The second leg is on Friday. Daniel Dubois says he'll face Fabio Wardley for the WBO heavyweight world title this weekend as a better boxer than ever before. Dubois goes into Saturday night's All-British clash in Manchester on the back of defeat to Alexander Usyk. Dubois says that fight has shaped the next stage of his career.
2: That was just an experience for me, learning things. And not even just that, it's in the past now. I feel like I'm better now. I've gotten a few things right behind the scenes.
0: Wales and Cardiff fullback Lee Halfpenny has announced he'll retire from rugby union at the end of the season. The 37-year-old's played 101 times for Wales. And Emme Raducanu has withdrawn from the Italian Tennis Open. The British tennis number one is suffering from a virus. That's the latest. I'm Adam Gilchrist.

0: That's Professor Green, Lily Allen, Just Be Good to Green on BFBS, the Forces Station. You're on with Cam and Danny. It's 25 to, what's up?
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0: Now, you're a fan of 1D, aren't you?
4: I am.
0: You like One Direction.
4: Mm. What's not to like?
0: Is it your favourite?
4: No, Harry, I think.
0: Yeah, Harry's your favourite.
4: Old school, yeah.
0: Hey, hasn't Harry just got engaged to Zoe Kravitz?
4: I think so, yeah.
0: Yeah. Sorry, way off topic, but do they? So look, yes, this is fresh new music. Because of the Bank Holiday Monday, we've only got three tracks for you this week. Yesterday we heard from Lady Gaga, which was her second out of three songs for the Devil Wears Prada 2 soundtrack.
4: Mm-hmm.
0: Tomorrow we're going to hear the new one from Madonna and Sabrina Carpenter. Today it's Louis Tomlinson, and it's called The Observer. 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
1: Go on, Louis. Yeah.
0: Louis Tomlinson, it is The Observer. It is track 2 out of 3 fresh new music songs for you this week. 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

0: This is BFBS, the Forces Station. You're on with Cam and Danny. Good morning.
1: Good morning. Welcome to Wednesday, although it's not just any Wednesday, it's National Nurses Day today. What are you giggling at? What have I done now?
0: Just any excuse. We like our random days of the year.
1: Yeah, we do. Yeah, we do. Well, the thing is that it was National Beverage Day today, so we could have got like a landlord on or something like that. But we
0: Interpreter Day today as well.
1: Is it Interpreter Day? Yeah. Okay, yeah, all right. Well, we could have got someone on to interpret our absolute nonsense. But instead, we thought we'd do the worthy thing and get someone on to discuss nurses. We're going to talk to a lady called H, who is a physio and has been deployed and attached to med centres all over the forces world.
2: Good morning.
1: Morning.
0: Oh, that's a lovely voice.
1: Isn't it good, isn't it?
0: Yeah, hi, H.
2: How are you?
1: We're very well, thanks. And how are you?
2: Yeah, really good, thank you.
1: Good.
2: Beautiful morning.
1: Isn't it? And it is a Wednesday, but it feels like a Tuesday, but that's the beauty of a bank holiday.
2: Feels like a Friday.
1: Why is that?
2: Because life is wonderful.
0: I love the energy.
1: I'll have whatever she's having. Yeah, that sounds perfect. Right, now, it may seem a little bit of a tenuous reason to get you on. How many med centres have you been deployed, detached, posted to during your force's life?
2: Oh, I reckon probably a dozen. Maybe even more than that.
1: Favourite one, least favourite one?
2: Oh, gosh. Oh, all of them. Oh, Falklands, Gibraltar, Kenya.
0: There's least favourite.
1: Yeah, you hated them all?
2: They're all amazing.
1: Oh, they're all amazing.
2: I love them all.
1: Ah, okay. I'm assuming, though, the Kenyan climate was probably just a little bit nicer than the Falklands one.
2: No, you know I love the Falklands.
1: I know
2: it still lives large in my all-time greats.
1: And the only other person I've met who loves the Falklands as much as you is Danny.
2: I think
1: that's her plan. She wants to retire to the Falklands. In fact, move out there before retirement age, don't you?
0: Oh, absolutely. I'd go back to work and then retire. It's my plan out there. But also, H, you got to bear in mind, it's just the way it works that when anybody in the forces goes, oh, I love the Falklands, boom, you get sent back.
1: So say it, Danny.
0: I love the Falklands.
1: There you go, right. and the red light for the director's line is now flashing in the studio. Right, so out of all the med centres that you have worked at all over the forces world, give us just one or two, because we want to appreciate and sing the unsung heroes today. It is National Nurses Day. Give us one or two examples of nurses who have been absolutely outstanding and will always remain in your memory.
2: I'm going to start with Leanne Hendy. She's an amazing primary care nurse who has been all over the world doing overseas work. And primary care nurses are very often unsung because they get the unglamorous jobs of the nursing world, but they tend to be all over the place and doing some fairly unglamorous jobs, you know, basically looking after people at home, getting them ready for deployments. And they tend to get naggy type jobs, you know, making people come in for their vaccinations and for their audios and all that sort of stuff. But she was an amazing lady and made the med centre run really super smoothly.
1: All right, so we're giving props to Hendo today, are we? Leanne Hendy. That's
2: absolutely.
1: That's nurse number one.
2: Nurse number one.
1: Who we are respecting today. Nurse number two.
2: Nurse number two, Trish Harley, who has just had a knee replacement. She started off as the Uber A&E nurse. She moved across to primary care. She's done more deployments than you can shake a stick at in both roles. She's just had a knee replacement and she's about to do a 10K charity swim for cancer charity.
1: So that's Trish Harley. Was her nickname Davidson by any chance?
2: Oh no, it was Trash.
1: Trash.
2: Why did we not?
1: I know, why did you? See, what the forces world needs more of is deployments for a wordsmith like me so I can assign the right people the right nicknames. So we've gone through...
2: Absolutely.
1: Right. We've gone through two absolute superstars and now, for the other side of the coin, let's have the
0: name
1: worst...
0: and shame.
1: Yeah, the worst nurse you've... It was an absolute disgrace to the uniform.
2: I have never met one.
1: Okay, all right, there you go.
0: Strong, convincing.
1: It's very convincing, yeah. And third and final nurse.
2: Third and final nurse is Jen Hain, who was the most amazing matron during COVID. She set up the COVID stations at Lucas during the COVID time, at a time when we were struggling for an SMO, and basically kept the entire camp safe, set up all the isolations, put all the processes in place, was just generally amazing, and has since gone on to bigger and better stuff, and has recently had a little baby.
1: Do you remember, you mentioned COVID there, and during lockdown and everything, every Thursday night at 8 o'clock we used to take to our doorsteps. Well, it's not Thursday night, it's Wednesday morning, but nonetheless, for the three aforementioned nurses and nurses anywhere around the forces world, yes, yes,
2: yes,
1: yes. All right, that's quite enough. Let's not get too egoed about it. H, thank you very much for coming on and showing your appreciation today, and we hope you have a lush day.
2: Thank you for letting me do it. Forces nurses are amazing. They get unsung and over-abused, and we love them. BFBA.

0: Olivia Rodrigo and Drop Dead at BFBS, the Forces Station. It is Cam and Danny. Good morning.
1: Good morning. We've got Rewind on the way.
0: All right. What can you tell me about the year?
1: Oh, what would you like to know?
0: Any celebs born in this particular year?
1: Yeah, Mabel.
0: Mabel, just Mabel.
1: It's the only one that matters.
2: It's
0: going to be a good year either way. Proper retro one. It's on the way very soon.

0: Donald Trump's put his plans to reopen the Strait of Hormuz on hold after just 2 days. He says the US Navy will no longer help escort stranded ships out of the key trading route because he sees great progress in peace talks with Iran. The president has urged Tehran to surrender only hours before and restarted a blockade of its ports. Sky's David Blevins is in Washington.
1: This really is an extraordinary decision by President Trump. He's pressing pause on his flagship project to reopen the Strait of Hormuz, on the very day when he urged Iran to throw in the towel.
0: Russian attacks on eastern Ukraine have killed at least 27 people, including 12 in one of the worst strikes so far this year. The strikes came hours before a midnight deadline, ushering in an open-ended ceasefire proposed by Ukraine. Russian officials in Crimea say Ukrainian drones have killed 5 people there. A 13-year-old boy has been arrested after police were attacked with petrol bombs in Londonderry. Masonry and fireworks were also thrown, and investigations underway to identify everyone involved. Police say there have been a number of incidents of antisocial behaviour in Derry in the past week. 3 people infected with hantavirus on board a cruise ship in the Atlantic are to be evacuated to the Netherlands. One of them is believed to be a British national. 3 passengers have already died on the ship. On nearby Cape Verde, the National Director of Health is Angela Gomez.
2: The hospital has already prepared an area with isolation capacity, should it be necessary, demonstrating our mobilisation and response capabilities. A dedicated team has been formed with doctors, infectious disease specialists, nurses and laboratory technicians.
0: The ship, the MV Hondius, will move to the Canary Islands once the medical evacuation's taken place. A new poll shows 2/3 of 16 to 29-year-olds don't know that VE Day marks the end of the Second World War in Europe. Juliet Dwyer reports.
3: The poll of over 2,000 people was commissioned by the charity the Royal British Veterans Enterprise. Ahead of VE Day commemorations on Friday, it found nearly 2/3 of adults in the UK recognise it as marking the end of the Second World War in Europe. But for 16 to 29-year-olds, that figure falls to just 1/3. The RBVE says the results suggest a gap in public understanding of military service past and present. It's now launching a campaign to mark 81 years since the war ended, with a portrait series of 9 veterans by the British photographer known as Rankin.
0: A 41-gun royal salute's being fired by the Royal Horse Artillery in Hyde Park and the Tower of London today to mark 3 years since the King's coronation. King Charles III was crowned alongside Queen Camilla at Westminster Abbey in a ceremony 8 months after the death of Queen Elizabeth II. The Princess of Wales is returning to international travel for her first overseas royal visit since having cancer. Kate says she's looking forward to going to Italy next week with the Royal Foundation Centre for Early Childhood. That's the latest. I'm Adam Gilchrist.
4: Voices Station.

0: That's the Forces Station, and that is an extreme strong start.
1: Yeah, our Claire and Jib is loving it.
0: Yeah?
1: Got the year as well, bang on.
0: Oh, spot on, from song number one?
1: Yes.
0: Of course she did. Classic. It's classic Claire. It's classic Claire. Right, now then.
1: In this rewind year, we were looking at Now albums 33 to 35.
0: Okay.
1: What was the average house price in the UK?
0: Average house price in the United Kingdom in our rewind year was £59,587.
1: Nice.
0: Not too bad. What about the average price of a lower B?
1: Loaf of bread was 55p.
0: Pie am I?
1: Pint of milk, what you saying?
0: 36p.
1: Bang on!
0: No!
1: Yes! Come on!
0: Yes, sir. All right, we'll take that.
1: Yeah, big smiles all around. Here we go.
0: What's the next bit? Oh, yeah, pile our down. Oh, I was a bit knocked there for... what was the average price of a pile our down? Low?
1: 175.
0: Okay. Thank you.
1: Oh, no, this really?
0: Yeah.
1: I had to teach a friend how to do the Macarena recently.
0: Well, then... You can do it now. Oh, and she is. And she is.
1: I got you. No, come on.
0: Best believe that. It's Wednesday morning's rewind at the FBS, the Forces Station.

0: turning up.
1: Thank you for joining me in dancing to
2: that. That's, well, least I could do. Couldn't have you looking like a little Billy No Mates over there dancing by yourself, could I? This is Cam and Danny at BFBS, the Forces Station. We are rolling out an hour's worth of tunes from the year that Nelson Mandela stepped down as president of South Africa.
1: Oh, is it?
2: Mm-hmm.
1: We got Ask Jeeves in this year.
2: You know what else we got in this year?
1: What else did we get?
2: Nintendo 64, bring it on, baby.
1: Oh, is that your favourite?
2: Yeah, mate.
1: Nice.
2: Yeah, love it. Any idea what the year is? If at any given point throughout the hour you'd like to have a guess, it's breakfast@bfbs.com.

0: The Forces Station.
1: What's up?
0: Well, it's Guy. We are rolling out an hour's worth of tunes from 1 year. It was the year that the first flip mobile phone went on sale. The Motorola StarTAC sold 60 million units.
1: Oh, but pagers were still a thing though, right?
0: Oh, of course they were, yeah.
1: Yeah.
0: Would have been, I'm sure. Hotmail began its free email service.
1: Oh, nice memories.
0: Yeah. That was when your email handles were made of your birth date, your first ever address, the first half of your first pet's name, etc., etc., etc.
1: Yes.
0: It was quite long and drawn out. As is this link.
1: Yes, look, it's time to do the rewound rewind tune.
0: Clip of a song released in this year, played backwards.
1: Oh, I think a couple of listens is easy. Oh, do you know what it is though? Breakfast at bfbs.com.
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0: My favourite fact from this Rewind year was that Nena Cherry actually gave birth to Mabel and then 5 months later released Woman. And I think that's beautiful.
1: It is lovely. It's lush, it's lush, it's lush. This is Cam and Danny at BFBS, the Forces Station. Just muddling our way through another hour's worth of tunes from 1 year.
0: Isn't it though?
1: It is, you know. Mike Tyson knocked out Frank Bruno in the third round to win the heavyweight title in this year.
0: At Wimbledon, Tim Henman became the first British player to reach the men's quarterfinals for 23 years, but then he was disqualified for accidentally hitting a ball girl with a tennis ball.
1: Aww. I hope he apologised.
0: I'm sure he did.
1: Let's see. In July of this year, we were introduced to five girls who changed the face of pop music forever, and we will play them very soon.
0: And we needed that because this was the year that Take That split up for the very first time.
1: Didn't they set up counselling lines?
0: Yeah, the Samaritans set up a helpline.
1: Yeah. Right. Have we got any right answers on our Rewound Rewind tune?
0: I'm going to try and do this with me.
2: Nope.
1: Nope. Okay, well, have another listen. Clip of a song released in this year, played backwards.
0: Oh, have a guess.
1: Breakfast at bfbs.com.

0: Spice Girls and Wannabe, continuing the tunes from 1 year on Wednesday Morning's Rewind at BFBS, the Forces Station. It was the year the 26th Olympic Games took place in Atlanta, Georgia, in the USA.
1: Oh, is
0: there? There is, you
1: so
0: know.
1: It's an Olympic year.
0: In
1: this year, while creating the very first Tomb Raider video game, you know, because it's one of my favourite clues, a developer was increasing Lara Croft's chest size by 50%, but accidentally enlarged the area by 150%, and the others approved before he managed to fix the mistake.
0: You know the one word in that sentence that was not a surprise?
1: He.
0: Thank you. What else? Oh, Microsoft released Internet Explorer 3.0 in this year.
1: Who made up a word? What was the word? And what did it mean?
0: Was it from The Simpsons?
1: Yep.
0: Was it embiggen?
1: Yep.
0: And did it mean to enlarge something?
1: Yeah, to make bigger or more expansive. That's what the engineer did with Lara Croft.
0: He did indeed embiggen her somewhat. Any idea what the year is? Breakfast at bfbs.com. And we are yet to get a right answer on our Rewound Rewind tune.
1: It's a good one today.
0: Yeah,
1: the thing
0: is.
1: That I think it sounds like, we haven't had that guess.
0: No. No, and actually, the one you think it sounds like, unless I'm very much mistaken,

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0: It's Jamiroquai. Virtual Insanity. This is BFBS, the Forces Station. You're on with Cam and Danny. It's movie time.
1: Right. Do you want to go first then? Give us a movie that came out.
0: You go first.
1: Why?
0: I don't know which one to do.
1: I'm going to go with this one.
0: Okay.
1: It's three quotes from a movie that came out in this year.
0: Go on.
1: Help me to help you. You had me at hello. And show me the money.
0: Oh, good one. Okay. All right. Mm-hmm. I will go Miss Trunchbull. Little girl can move things with her mind. And Danny DeVito is mean daddy.
1: All right. Okay. Do you want to have a spirited game of TV shows that came out in this year, Top Trumps?
0: I can't promise it's going to be spirited.
1: Okay.
0: I will start us off with Dexter's Laboratory.
1: I'll see that and raise you Third Rock from the Sun.
0: Judge Judy.
1: Keenan and Kel.
0: Sabrina the Teenage Witch.
1: Moesha.
0: The Buzzcocks.
1: Or never mind them.
0: Oh, that's what I meant. Yeah.
1: Everybody Loves Raymond.
0: I've only got... Crocodile Hunter.
1: Oh, yeah.
0: Yeah.
1: I had this
0: told you it wasn't spirited. What's yours?
1: This Life.
0: Cool.
1: Right. Oh, look at us with all the enthusiasm of an overexcited teenager. This is Cam and Danny. We've had
0: so many guesses.
1: For our Rewind tune.
0: Yes, so we've had Baz Luhrmann, we've had Faithless, we've had Fastball, we've had Fool's Garden.
1: Yeah, none of those are right. Have a listen. It's a clip of a song released in this year, played backwards.
0: It's good.
1: Yeah.
0: It's good.
1: If you listen really carefully, there's one little note that you can just hear in the background that kind of could give it away.
0: Have a guess. Breakfast at bfbs.com.

0: Cam and Danny at the FPS, the Forces Station with Babylon Zoo and Spaceman. So, one person getting our Rewind tune right.
1: Yep.
0: Congratulations, Pete Bradley.
1: you get a full name.
0: Yeah, you do. I full named you. Laura, not right. What was the year, Danny?
1: It was 1996.
0: All right, you ready to kick yourselves? Here we go.
2: Surf, marsh, near. Tree, trap, the birds. Yeah.
0: Mm-hmm. It was always going to be Black Street and Dr. Dre and No Diggity.
1: What was your movie?
0: Mine was Jerry Maguire. What was yours?
1: Matilda.
0: Of course it was. Stand by, Joe Carden is up next on Totally Connected. Have a brilliant Wednesday.
2: Yo, Trey, drop the verse.

0: Donald Trump has paused his plan to use the US military to shepherd stranded ships through the Strait of Hormuz. The US president says it's to allow time to finalize a peace deal with the Iranian regime. While Iranian state media hailed the move as a victory, saying Donald Trump has retreated. Sir John Sawers, former head of MI6, says both sides are looking for a way out of the conflict.
1: The Iranians have been badly damaged. The Americans are paying a costly political price because it was clearly a misguided conflict done on false premises. But they do now both want to back out of this, and that's a good sign.
0: At least 27 people have been killed by the latest Russian strikes on Ukraine. The attacks came just hours before a truce declared by Ukraine, which has now come into effect. The BBC's Vitaly Shevchenko has more details.
2: It was an evening of relentless Russian strikes targeting key regional centres across Ukraine. Speaking about the glide bomb attack on the southeastern city of Zaporizhia, President Zelensky called it a cynical terror strike devoid of military sense.
0: Russia has also declared a ceasefire to mark VE Day celebrations. A survey, though, reveals two-thirds of young British adults don't know that VE Day marks the end of the Second World War in Europe. The Royal British Veterans Enterprise reports that 4 in 5 of all adults think VE Day helps younger generations understand history. Friday will mark 81 years since the war ended in Europe. A British crew member on board a ship at the centre of a hantavirus outbreak will be medically evacuated to the Netherlands via Cape Verde. There are reports the leader of the Canary Islands, where the ship was due to travel next, has banned the vessel from docking there. 3 people have already died on board. Dr. Jacqueline Weyer is from the Centre for Communicable Diseases in South Africa.
3: Investigations have found no rodent infestations on the ship itself. So we really do believe that we will find that the exposure event was an haphazard event during the course of touring through Argentina.
0: It's understood the TSB Bank brand could soon be disappearing from our high streets after 215 years. Reports in the Financial Times suggest owner Santander is going to integrate it into its own business. TSB currently operates around 175 branches across the UK. It's the final day of campaigning ahead of elections across much of the UK tomorrow. Voters will decide who will form the devolved governments in Wales and Scotland. At the same time, around 25,000 candidates are hoping to win seats on 136 English councils. Hollywood stars have turned out for a launch party to celebrate the Rolling Stones' newest album. The album Foreign Tongues will be the Stones' first since 2023 and is out in July. Rolling Stones guitarist Keith Richards says it took only a month to record and just came together as they played.
4: You get in the studio and the guys get together, lay out a track with an idea, and you let it take off from there. You know, you can't plan all of this stuff. You kind of just got to follow it and hope you come out the other end. You know?
0: That's the latest. I'm Adam Gilchrist.

Do you remember a little while ago at Coachella how Sabrina Carpenter essentially did like Bring Your Gran to Work Day and brought Madonna out to do a little version of Like a Prayer together? I'm very much enjoying how Miley Cyrus fans are taking over the internet at the moment and going, well, Miley did it first. Let me show the clip. No, don't worry. I've got it. It's like when someone wants to show you a YouTube video and you're kind of like, yeah, get the idea, but it's long, innit? Miley, it's Younger You on BFBS, the Forces Station. Hello, welcome to Wednesday, 6th of May today. I'm Joe, this is Totally Connected. Thank you for your company wherever you are in the Forces world today. On in a little bit, we will do some fresh new music, in fact, from the lady in question. Sabrina's latest is lined up in a while. I've also got a little bit of a rocky takeover track from our friends at BFBS Edge to get on for you. Plus, it is a busy one in Gibraltar, right? They essentially need a massive, massive Colin the Caterpillar because this year the Royal Gibraltar Regiment celebrate 87 years. They are hosting a regimental week on the rock full of activities. We're going to check in with our team in Gib a little bit later on in the show. But first, let's get this on from the weekend.

It's the weekend and Dancing in the Flames playing right around the forces world and across the UK on BFBS. Joe, I hope your Wednesday is going all right so far. Going to get some Lewis Capaldi lined up, some Throwback Busted playing in a sec as well. First, though, I have a question for you. What is the most kind of hurry up and wait thing that you've had to do at work recently? Like, have you had any proper, like, busy work thrown your way that clearly you think, yeah, there's no point me doing this, but, you know, I'll take it. It's something to do. It means I don't have to do the actual job. I think I have found in the news today my dream career, right? There is an airline in Chicago that's got a job advert out at the moment. They basically want to pay a pilot about $100,000 a year to not fly planes. Yeah, to not fly passengers in the sky. It's basically a job where they've gone, right, we've got too many airplanes, too little space, so we need someone to just do the job like taxiing the aircraft between the different terminals.

He had a day off. I remember years and years ago when I was posted to BFBS in Cyprus, there was basically a couple of days where we couldn't be on air, right? We weren't doing like normal, like coming and do a radio show type gigs that we'd normally do. So all of us had to go in. We were told, go in the office and just be kind of ready. And it was great because it coincided with Curtis Tyler's birthday. So we were just sat around, not really doing any work, and eating birthday cake. How can I turn that into a career?

0: It's Busted on Totally Connected with Joe. You're on BFBS for a Wednesday. Do you remember the band Evanescence? They've got a brand new song out, and it's our takeover track from BFBS Edge today. And I'll get it on for you after Lewis Capaldi.
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I am very much enjoying clips of Lewis Capaldi's live shows at the moment, because he full on, whatever is going on in his brain, that man will say out loud. The other day I saw a clip of him and he clearly had a Tate McRae song stuck in his head, and he genuinely stopped his concert to do a bit of Tate McRae. I love that energy. You're on with Joe. It is Wednesday. It is Totally Connected on BFBS. And on a Wednesday, we like to go a little bit rocky with the takeover track from BFBS Edge, our kind of indie and alternative sister station. And I am very excited for this because Evanescence, off of wake me up inside, then they're back, right? And they are truly on form with this new tune. We loved it. We've put it on the Edge playlist, right? It is proper gorgeous, like very innocent sounding Amy vocals at the start, like you might expect, and then turns into a proper headbanger from BFBS Edge. This is Evanescence's new track. It's called Who Will You Follow?

I'll tell you now, I don't think I realised how much I missed Evanescence until I pushed play on that. That's new music from them. It's Who Will You Follow? And it's one of the tunes you're going to hear at the moment over on BFBS Edge, the home of all things rock and alternative. They've made the playlist. New stuff from The Fooz is on there. Kasabian's latest, Wolf Alice. 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

the perfect energy for halfway through the week, especially if you've got that cheeky bank holiday off and work feels like a real slog this week. Find that one for you. Todd Terry, keep on jumping. It's Totally Connected with Joe. You're on BFBS. Tomorrow is a massive one for Army Boxing. It's the inter-units finals. We're going to have all the action as three para, who I think it's safe to say are fairly well experienced at this. They've got 10 titles of the Army inter-unit boxing under their belts. They're going to be taking on some relative newcomers. Northern Ireland's two rifles are making it to the finals for the first ever time. We're going to bring you all the action, every single moment of it, here on the radio with our George Wedlake, or you can catch it on BFBS Telly if you're overseas, or the BFBS Forces News YouTube channel tomorrow night from 7:30 p.m. UK time.

0: Teddy Swims and Mr. Know-It-All playing on Totally Connected with Joe. This is BFBS. Stick about, Bella Kay's new tune on the way in the next 15 minutes. Plus, how do you mark a big birthday? I'm talking 87. You're gonna need more than some candles and a Colin the Caterpillar, I reckon. That is the challenge being faced by the Royal Gibraltar Regiment. They're on the rock, marking their 87th year. They've got a whole host of activities. In fact, we've sent our Ginny Carlin from BFBS and Jib along to Casemates. We'll get her on the phone after Calvin Harris.
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0: across the UK. This is BFBS. You're on with Joe for Wednesday's Totally Connected. Calvin Harris has finally given us a date this Friday. That fella up on that tune is going to be releasing his brand new song with Jazzy. From the clips I've seen so far, or should I say heard so far, I reckon proper like song of the summer potential. And yes, I'm sorry if you're getting some in the Falklands right now, but you know, you can have a song of winter or something like that. I reckon it still counts. We'll have to wait till Friday to see what that is like in full. On before we start thinking about later this week, though, we'll do Bella Kay's new tune, and I've got some 50 Cent lined up next. Now, it's a busy one in Gibraltar. The RG lot are celebrating their regimental week this week. 87th year, I believe. Ginny Carlin is on the rock for us right now. Ginster, how do you celebrate a birthday like an 87th when you're in Gibraltar?
1: Well, I have to say, the Royal Gibraltar Regiment are going all out this week. You can probably hear in the background now, they've got PT going on in the middle of Casemates Square. And for anybody who knows Casemates, you know, it's the place that you come just to have a little coffee and a little sit down. None of that. These guys are putting people through their paces.
0: And are people engaging with it? I saw earlier in the news today, there was this odd story about there was a poll and suggesting that 2/3 of youngsters don't know that VE Day was marking the end of the World War and stuff like that. And you're like, is this a nice opportunity to see the younger generation engaging with a bit of military life and understanding what the army actually do?
1: Oh, definitely. And I just have to say, not just because they're all around me, but the Royal Gibraltar Regiment are so well loved here in Gibraltar that everybody just wants to come say hi. I can see actually from where I'm stood, there's a kid who's having a good go up at us. He looks about two, so we're going to get him in a minute doing some pull-ups. But yeah, people are around wanting to see what's happening because the Royal Gibraltar Regiment are their regiment.
0: Okay, so let's maybe hear from the regiment. I believe you've got someone with you who's pretty much done the work on this one, so is probably feeling quite stressed right now that it's finally happening.
1: Yeah, I'm going to hand you over to Craig right now.
2: Hi, you all right? Coast Sergeant Payne, Royal Gibraltar Regiment.
0: Craig, how you doing, mate? Tell me a little bit about what you and the guys have got planned for this week.
2: Well, this whole week is about the regiment, 87th anniversary. Yesterday was the past, so we had all the veterans in giving speeches and things like that. Today is all about the future, so we're calling in anyone, mainly like our demographic from 16 up to 30 odd, invite them in to actually challenge some of our fitness blokes. What we've got going on in the background is a lot of apparatus set up where our lads have set challenges that the public can try and beat. So anyone's welcome to come down, anyone's welcome to try. We're raising money for also then for the Benevolent Fund. We're also looking at the cadets, but we've also tapped into the local youth of Gibraltar. And we're trying to support them in any way we can. So we've gone to the scouts and we're trying to raise money for them as well.
0: And are people interested? Do you find that you're getting youngsters walk by and taking a second glance and going,
2: we've got a lot of school kids trying to challenge our blokes at the moment. And to be fair, one of our lads has just come down. He's a rower. He was an actual rower. And he's just tied with our fitness bloke on the roll machine already. So there's a good wealth of talent in Gibraltar we're finding already.
0: I mean, fair play. I mean, the day's still young. How long are you down there until? Because if we've got people listening now in Gib, they can come down, can't they?
2: We're here all day. We collapse at 1900. So 7 o'clock this evening, we collapse. But they're welcome to come down at any time. We've got loads of different apparatus. We've got skills, exercises there. Even if they don't think they want to do the full session, if we can scale it down, we've got ultimate other little tweaks that we can do for them.
0: And Craig, just to finish off, as someone who is, you know, hasn't been around for the majority of the 87 years that you're celebrating, is it nice? Is it enjoyable to be kind of feel like you are marking
2: it's
0: the
2: great.
0: Past?
2: It's great. Like I say, yesterday was the past, so we had all the veterans in. We had a lot of wealth of knowledge coming in. We actually had a setup where veterans came in, talked about their past careers to the junior element of the regiment. Hmm. And they was giving like their insights into what they'd done in Afghan, Iraq, and all the old past deployments, which is a real eye-opener for a lot of the junior ranks. Today is all about the future, so we're aiming at the future of the regiment, trying to get people invited. The QR code's up everywhere, so if anyone is interested, we're trying to say to them, even if you're still unsure, you can still start the process. Hmm. It doesn't mean you're signed up. So it gives them the option, especially like school leavers and everything now, GCSEs. If they're still unsure, it's an option. That's all we're trying to say, is we're here and we can offer you a great career.
0: Nice one. Craig, Colour Sergeant Payne, thank you so much for your time today. We'll let you get back to it because most importantly, I need you to go reserve a space on that rower because I believe our Ginny Carlin is going to be taking on both PTIs and school children today, aren't you, Jin?
1: Listen, Joe, there's this one machine. What is that machine called?
2: The skier.
1: The skier.
0: That's a good
1: I'm
0: start.
1: Fancying what, that.
0: What's
1: I'm
0: this
1: fancying
0: called?
1: The skier. there's the other. There's this like hanging bar as well. I don't really fancy that too much, but I think the skier. I think that's got my name on it, Joe.
0: Jenny, you'll have to let us know how you do. Thank you so much, mate. Enjoy today.
1: Thank you. Go.

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Kind of works, I guess. Listen, if you're getting us on in shape, if you're in Belgium at the moment and you're looking for something to do this weekend, because we're halfway there now, there's a really cool charity event going on at the bowling place in Building 502 on Saturday. They're doing a bowling tournament for Make-A-Wish. There are QR codes on the Shape Today webpage. You can sign up a team and go raise some money.

It's Bella Kay playing on BFBS, the Forces Station. Happy Wednesday to you. We'll get Adam on with your latest headlines after Galantis and Five Sauce. This is Lighter.

0: Donald Trump abandons his Hormuz plan but talks about peace with Iran.
1: It was clearly a misguided conflict done on false premises, but they do now both want to back out of this, and that's a good sign.
0: The increasing use of AI as Russia and Ukraine exchange drone attacks.
2: There are lots and lots of different AI initiatives going on. It looks like the ones that work are now being rolled out.
0: And a virus-hit cruise ship is set to leave Cape Verde for the Canaries.
3: Spanish authorities will welcome the ship to do a full investigation, a full disinfection of the ship.
4: This is Forces News with Adam Gilchrist.
0: Donald Trump says the US is pausing its military operation to guide stranded ships through the Strait of Hormuz. In a social media post, the president says the pause will last for a short period of time to see if a peace deal with Iran can be finalized. Sky's David Blevins has more on this.
5: This really is an extraordinary decision by President Trump. In his post on Truth Social, he's celebrating America's military success and what he calls the great progress they've made towards a deal with Iran. But make no mistake about it, he's pressing pause on his flagship project to reopen the Strait of Hormuz on the very day when he urged Iran to throw in the towel.
6: They should wave, they're very proud, maybe you won't see a white flag, but essentially they should wave the white flag of surrender.
5: And this may have taken Donald Trump's own cabinet by surprise, because it came just hours after two of them, the Secretary of State Marco Rubio and the man who calls himself Secretary of War Pete Hegseth, both boasted that they had shifted their focus from the war to securing the Strait of Hormuz.
0: Sir John Sawers, the former head of MI6, says both sides seem to be looking for a way out of the conflict.
1: The Iranians have been badly damaged. The Americans are paying a costly political price because it was clearly a misguided conflict done on false premises. But they do now both want to back out of this, and that's a good sign.
0: As it stands, 1,600 ships are effectively stuck in the Strait of Hormuz. Tom Bartoshuk-Harlow from the International Chamber of Shipping feels for the crews.
7: These are seafarers that have been under attack for the last 10 weeks. These are civilians, they're not members of any military, and that is a situation they should never have been put in, and we need to see that resolved as soon as possible.
4: This is Forces News.
0: At least 27 people have been killed in Russian drone and missile strikes on Ukraine, which came ahead of a midnight truce declared by Kyiv. Russia says 5 people were killed by Ukrainian drones in Crimea, as both sides continue to increase the use of artificial intelligence in their battlefield weapons. There's growing evidence that Ukraine has achieved an AI breakthrough, as Simon Newton reports.
8: It's been promised for a while, but has Ukraine perfected the AI-powered drone? A UAV that can not only find and strike Russian targets, but even knows where to hit them. David Hambling is an author and drone expert.
2: Well, it's like that famous quote from William Gibson, the future is already here, it's just not very evenly distributed. So there are lots and lots of different AI initiatives going on. Some of them have been more effective than others. It looks like the ones that work are now going ahead and being rolled out.
8: Ukraine claims to have killed and injured 35,000 Russian troops in January alone, all by drones. By using AI, novice Ukrainian drone pilots are 4 times as likely to hit their target. Ukraine is using millions of hours of drone footage collected since 2022 to train its UAVs what to look for.
2: Ukraine has one giant advantage when it comes to training, because as we know, training all sorts of AI requires vast amounts of data. This is why these large language models are literally eating up the entire internet to gain their understanding. And Ukraine has masses and masses of video from FPV drone strikes that they can use to train their systems so they can learn to effectively find and target Russian vehicles.
8: The AI revolution has been talked about for a while. In Ukraine, there's growing evidence that it's entering a new phase, the age of the seeing, thinking, and ultimately even more deadly drone possibly upon us.
0: The president of the Canary Islands says he opposes the Spanish government's decision to let a cruise ship affected by an outbreak of hantavirus to dock there. 3 people have died on the MV Hondius after the outbreak, which is usually spread by rats. The vessel is currently off Cape Verde. The ship's operator says discussions are ongoing with relevant authorities. BBC's Pumza Filanis has the latest on the situation on board.
9: What we know so far is that 149 people are still on board the ship. They're from 23 different nations. We understand that 3 deaths have been confirmed so far, with at least 7 cases also being investigated for contamination. Those numbers may begin to change over the next coming weeks, authorities have warned us here.
0: The World Health Organization says an evacuation of two sick crew members and one other person is ongoing. The WHO's Maria van Kerkhove says a full assessment is needed when the ship docks.
3: We're working with Spanish authorities who will welcome the ship to do a full investigation, a full epidemiologic investigation, full disinfection of the ship, and of course to assess the risk of the passengers that are actually on board.
0: The South African government says the Andes strain of the virus, which spreads human to human, has been identified in two people who came off the ship. Dr. Jacqueline Weyer is from the Centre for Communicable Diseases in South Africa.
10: Investigations have found no rodent infestations on the ship itself. And so we really do believe that we will find that the exposure event was an haphazard event during the course of touring through Argentina.
0: In other news, 100 extra police officers are being trained to protect London's Jewish community following recent anti-Semitic incidents, including the stabbing of two men in Golders Green last week. Levi Shapiro is the founder of the Jewish Community Council.
11: There's been a level of anxiety amongst members of the Jewish community where you had parents questioning how safe it is for their children to go out. Now it's the children themselves asking. They read the news, they hear the news.
0: A 13-year-old boy has been arrested after police were attacked with petrol bombs in London. Masonry and fireworks were also thrown, and an investigation is underway to identify all those involved. Party leaders are planning a final day of campaigning before elections across most of Britain tomorrow. Scottish and Welsh Parliament seats will be decided, along with thousands of positions on 136 councils in England. And a 41-gun royal salute is being fired by the Royal Horse Artillery in Hyde Park and the Tower of London today. It's to mark 3 years since King Charles's coronation.
4: BFBS. Horses News.
0: New polling suggests two-thirds of 16 to 29-year-olds don't know that VE Day marks the end of the Second World War in Europe. It's one of the findings of an opinion survey for a military charity, as Juliet Dwyer reports.
12: The poll of over 2,000 people was commissioned by the charity, the Royal British Veterans Enterprise. Ahead of VE Day commemorations on Friday, it found nearly two-thirds of adults in the UK recognise it as marking the end of the Second World War in Europe. But for 16 to 29-year-olds, that figure falls to just a third. However, the poll also finds that 4 in 5 people believe VE Day is an important part of British identity and helps younger generations understand history. The RBVE says the results suggest a gap in public understanding of military service past and present. It's now launching a campaign to mark 81 years since the war ended, with a portrait series of 9 veterans by the British photographer known as Rankin. Those photographed include 100-year-old Percy Beaupitt, who fought in the Forgotten Army in Burma during the Second World War. The charity says the campaign places today's veterans at the heart of the national story.
4: Forces News Sports.
0: Arsenal are now one game away from being crowned Champions League winners for the first time after their 2-1 aggregate victory over Atletico Madrid. Bukayo Saka's goal sealed a 1-0 win in the second leg of their semi-final and ended their 20-year wait to make the final. Arsenal captain Martin Odegaard says this feels special.
13: Unbelievable. Such a special night, such an amazing moment for the team, for the club, for supporters, for everyone. It was beautiful and we've been working hard towards this type of moment.
0: Arsenal will face either Bayern Munich or the holders Paris Saint-Germain in the final at the end of the month. Tonight, PSG take a 5-4 lead to Germany after the thriller in Paris last week. Bayern Munich manager Vincent Kompany.
14: The mission is to win games. We have ideas that we think help us to do that, and we win a lot of games. And if you can do it without conceding a goal, that's the best thing that can happen. But it is pragmatic as well to think about winning a football match.
0: Arsenal's women are in action tonight away to Brighton. They're 11 points behind the WSL leaders Manchester City, but with 3 games in hand. Dunfermline have the upper hand in their Scottish Premiership quarter-final playoff. Chris Kane earned them a 1-0 first-leg victory over Arbroath. The second leg is on Friday. The Wales and Cardiff fullback Lee Halfpenny has announced he'll retire from rugby union at the end of the season. The 37-year-old has played 101 times for Wales. And horse racing, the first of the big summer midweek festivals, will get underway today. It's the start of the 3-day Chester May meeting.
4: Forces News. Headlines.
0: The US president has paused his plan to use the US military to guide stranded ships through the Strait of Hormuz. He wants to see if a peace deal with Iran can be finalized. At least 27 people have been killed in Russian drone and missile strikes on Ukraine, which came ahead of a midnight truce declared by Kyiv. And the president of the Canary Islands says he'll Israel refused to allow a virus-hit cruise ship to dock there. That's the latest. I'm Evan Gilchrist.

And Let Me Love Ya on BFBS, the Forces station. Have you seen Neo? He's currently doing a tour in the UK at the moment. He's doing a joint tour with Akon. And for some reason, at every single show, Akon decides to get into like one of those giant like Zorb balls. Like imagine a big kind of plastic hamster ball, that type of thing, and attempts to crowd surf. Let me tell you, there are some parts of the UK that do not want to catch Akon in a massive ball. It is hilarious. No. We're British. No Akon land on us, please. Thank you very much. Happy Wednesday to you. Hope you're doing all right. 6th of May, 2026 today. Joe Carden with you. I'm totally connected. Hope you're doing well wherever you are in the Forces world. Morning to you if you may be night shifting it in Canada right now. Hello. Hey, if you're getting us on this morning around the UK, cheers for your company. Afternoon if you're just hitting lunchtime maybe in Germany, Gibraltar, Belgium, the Netherlands. Hello, Cyprus. Hey, if you join us from Ops this afternoon, hope you are doing well. Hope you are keeping safe. And evening if you're just kind of finishing off for a Wednesday in Brunei or Diego Garcia right now. On the way in a little bit, we'll check in with the Full Circle Expedition, the guys who are kind of heading around the UK, the group of wounded, injured and sick kind of serving personnel and veterans as well, who are kind of taking on like a maritime expedition to mark the fact that Invictus is coming home. Birmingham 2027 is on the way. We'll catch up with those guys a little bit later on. I'll also do you some fresh new music from Sabrina Carpenter. Plus, how do you fancy winning some tech? If you've not heard, we've got a new game. It's kind of Star Wars-y themed because I've got a Star Wars themed prize to give away. I'll tell you how you could be winning after Ella Langley. This is Choosing Texas on BFBS. Just when I-

0: I'm not really sure I'm ready to admit this, but I think I might be a country person now. I know.
1: Just when I thought,
0: can I get away with saying yeehaw? Is that me now? Is that my vibe? Ella Langley, Choosing Texas. You got it on BFBS. This is Totally Connected with Joe Carden. We'll do some Adele in the next few and Throwback Nelly on the way in a bit as well. First, though, have you heard this yet? We've got a brand new way for you to win. There is a new Star Wars film coming out this month, and I have got a Star Warsy themed Amazon smart speaker to give away. Basically, it's an Echo Dot, but it's got like a custom stand. It's basically got like wings and legs and stuff to make it look like a TIE fighter. It's proper Gucci. Now, I don't know anything about Star Wars, but I do know a thing or two about terrible star ratings and online reviews. So the game we are playing at the moment is called Stars. There are none.
2: Actually, I didn't like it.
3: 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There are none.
0: Telling you, it only works if you do it in Yoda's voice.
4: Stars, there are none.
0: It's getting more and more somehow Jar Jar Binks each day, isn't it? Right, this is the deal. We have got a bunch of really badly written online film reviews. You just have to guess what the film is by the terrible review. For instance, if I gave you this film review, 0 stars, rich people are annoying and there weren't even any wolves. You would, of course, tell me that the film being reviewed was The Wolf of Wall Street. You get the idea? Simple, right? Have a go at today's one, and we will stick you in a prize draw, if you are correct, to win that Amazon Echo smart speaker that's a little bit Star Wars themed. Today's film review. 0 stars. I thought the volume on my TV was broken, and that guy was a lot more talkative when he was in the American version of The Office. What do you reckon? What is the movie that is being reviewed there with no stars? The email you need, connected@bfbs.com, to have a guess. Give you about 30 minutes or so to get me the name of that movie that is being reviewed. Best of luck. Right now, this is Adele, and it's Oh My God. I'm Totally Connected.

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0: It's Nelly and Hot in Here. You've got it on BFBS, the Forces station. Plan that to try and like manifest the sun coming back. BFBS in the UK, kind of south of England where I'm doing the show from right now. Sun did arrive for a little bit last week, but has decided, yeah, it's not for me. I'm going to disappear again. On in a few, we will get some MK and Crystal, plus fresh new music from Sabrina Carpenter. Before any of that, however, I have a new game for you to play. This month, I have got a Star Wars TIE Fighter themed Amazon smart speaker to give away. I don't really know anything about Star Wars, but I'll tell you what I do know about: terrible online 0-star reviews.
1: Actually, I didn't like it.
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0: Here's the deal, we are playing Stars, There Are None. I've got some really awfully written online film reviews. I want to see if you can guess the movie from the terrible review for your chance to win that Star Wars theme Amazon smart speaker, right? Well done so far to Ronnie in Colchester getting it right this morning. See, actually, tell a lie. Ronnie's the only person who's got it right so far. We've had a quite confused collection of the same answer. Ian in Tekeli this afternoon. I'm afraid not, mate. Have another guess. Charlie in the UK, not quite. In fact, let me give you that clue again. I want to see if you can work out the movie from this terrible online review. 0 stars. I thought the volume on my TV was broken. That guy was a lot more talkative when he was in the American office. If you want to have a guess, connected at bfbs.com is the email. I need the name of that movie being reviewed. I'll give you another 15 or so minutes to get yourself into the prize draw today to win that smart speaker.

0: right around the Forces world and across the UK. This is BFBS. You're on with Joe. It's MK, Crystal and Dior. Should we get someone new on?
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0: So, after the moment that broke the internet at Coachella, and I am not talking about Justin Bieber deciding to do a set exclusively to promote YouTube Premium's ad-free offering. No, no, no. I am talking about the Madonna appearance with Sabrina Carpenter at Coachella a couple of weeks ago. They've got a new song out together. It is the perfect blend of two proper, like, pop princess types coming together, and it's got that old school kind of disco-y style you'd expect from Madonna, but man, their voices just work so well together. Fresh new music from Madonna and Sabrina. This is called Bring Your Love.
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1: How fit is that? It works together so well. Madonna, Sabrina, fresh new music from those two. It is called Bring Your Love. And if you like it, you could help make it our record of the week. 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And we'll get back to your chance to win on Stars There Are None after Harry's latest. This is American Girls.

0: I mean, I guess the question is, now he's apparently engaged, which one of the 1D boys do you hire to perform at the wedding? I mean, it's not Zayn, is it? Too moody for a wedding. You get maybe Niall Horan or something like that, wouldn't you? It's Harry Styles, it's American Girls on BFBS, the Forces Station. We are currently playing Stars There Are None. It's your chance to win a brand new Star Warsy themed Amazon Echo Dot smart speaker. We have got some terribly written online film reviews. Want to see if you can work out the movie from the review. Well done to Chelsea in Shape this afternoon, getting it right. Charlie in the UK, not quite, mate. Have another guess. Rosie getting it correct. In fact, let me give you that review one more time, because he's tripping people up today. Let me tell you. I need the name of the film from this review. 0 stars. I thought the volume on my telly was broken. That guy was a lot more talkative when he was in the American office. What do you reckon that film is? I need the name of the movie, please. You can email me, connected@bfbs.com. Be quick, though. I'm only going to give you until the end of Major Lazer's Light It Up to get yourself into that prize draw. And that song is on the way in less than 2. BFBS. Yes.
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0: All the summer energy from Major Lazer and Fuse. It is Light It Up on Totally Connected. Joe, you're on BFBS. Sienna Spyro on the way in a sec. First, have you managed to work this one out?
1: Actually, I didn't like it.
2: Stars, there are none.
0: I have got a Star Warsy themed Amazon Echo smart speaker to give away at the end of this month. So I thought we'd play on the stars thing and we do a little game of stars there are none. What I've done is I've taken a load of really badly written online film reviews. I want to see if you can identify the movie from the terrible review online. This is the one that we had today. Did you manage to work this out? 0 stars. I thought the volume on my telly was broken. This guy was a lot more talkative when he was in the US office. The answer that we were looking for, the ever creepy, the ever spooky Quiet Place. Well done to Charlie in the UK. 3 attempts, but we got there, mate. Well done to Chelsea in Shape, getting it right. Ricky at Boscombe Down. You are all in the draw. That smart speaker could be yours.
2: There are none.
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0: If you got it right, well done. You are in our prize draw. If you didn't, don't worry. Another chance to get involved when Stars There Are None returns same time tomorrow. Right, stick about. We'll do Sienna Spyro's The Visitor in a few after this from The Libertines.

It's the Libertines and Can't Stand Me Now on BFBS, the Forces Station. You're on with Joe for Totally Connected. We'll do Lola Young and Messi in a few. We'll get Sienna Spyro lined up for you as well. Weekend just gone, of course, a massive one for military sport with Army Navy taking place at Twickers. If you were there, worth giving us a little follow on socials. Just search for BFBS Radio. We got some brilliant footage. See if you can like spot yourself in the crowd or like on video or stuff. If you are in the UK right now, or if maybe you're going to be in the UK on R&R or something a little bit later on this month, how do you fancy going to the final game of the Inter-Service Rugby Championships? We've got tickets to give away to the RAF Army game that's happening in Gloucester. We're going to be at the King's Holmes Stadium on the 16th of May. So that is a week and a bit. And if you fancy bagging tickets to that, it's real simple. All you need to do is head online bfbs.com/rugby and you can enter our prize draw to bag those tickets. And don't worry if you can't be there in person, of course we will have every single moment of the action streamed on the BFBS Forces News YouTube channel or on BFBS Telly if you're serving overseas. Here's The Visitor.

Sienna Spyro and the gorgeous, gorgeous The Visitor on Totally Connected with Joe. I hope your Wednesday is going all right. Mine's just got a lot better because I've had a little peep at what we've got on BFBS Anthems today. And it's an excuse for me to pretend to be ludicrous over the start of a song. That's happening in a few. But first, we'll get your latest Forces news after Lola, Young and Messy. It's Wednesday's Totally Connected. Hope you're doing all right.

0: Prime Minister of Pakistan, a key mediator between Iran and the US, says there is momentum in negotiations on a peace deal. Shahbaz Sharif praised Donald Trump for pausing the military escort of commercial ships through the Strait of Hormuz, which began on Monday. Earlier, Mr. Trump said he was suspending the operation to see whether an agreement could be reached with Iran. The military analyst Sean Bell is sceptical.
1: I think it's interesting when he says the great progress made in the talks. I was looking back, and I haven't managed to get a hard number yet, but it's over 40 times since the start of the war. We're on day 68 at the moment, that he's actually claimed that there's been great progress made. So I'm not sure that is entirely true.
0: Ukraine's accused Russia of breaching a unilateral ceasefire announced by President Zelensky by launching drone attacks on several cities. Officials say a woman travelling in a car was killed in the Sumy region and several buildings were damaged in the city of Kharkiv. The government of Spain's Canary Islands has said it doesn't want a cruise ship hit by an outbreak of the deadly hantavirus to be allowed to dock. The Spanish Health Ministry announced the vessel would be sailing there from Cape Verde. One of the three passengers who've died aboard the MV Hondius is confirmed to have had the virus. Professor Sir Andrew Pollard is director of the Oxford Vaccine Group and says it's easy to contain.
2: With this particular hantavirus, the Andes virus, it is known very rarely to spread between people with close contact, usually symptomatic individuals who are in close contact with each other. And that's important because it means that it's very easy to isolate people who are unwell.
0: A 41-gun royal salute is being fired by the Royal Horse Artillery in Hyde Park and at the Tower of London to mark 3 years since King Charles's coronation. King Charles III was crowned alongside Queen Camilla at Westminster Abbey in a ceremony 8 months after the death of Queen Elizabeth II. The Princess of Wales is to carry out her first overseas royal visit next week since her treatment for cancer. The trip to northern Italy will focus on early years child development. A suggestion from NASA that Pluto should be reclassified as a planet has reignited one of the most popular debates in astrophysics. Scientists decided Pluto should be considered a dwarf planet in 2006, but NASA's Administrator Jarek Isaacman has told a Senate hearing he'd like experts to revisit that discussion. Paul Byrne, Associate Professor of Earth and Planetary Science at Washington University, thinks Pluto is a planet, and reclassifying it could pave the way for others to be recognised.
3: It's always been a planet, and in my opinion, should continue to be so. And I will say this, there's more than 1,000 kinds of Pokemon. That has not stopped kids learning them. Why should we not have 1,000 planets?
0: The government is exploring a possible bid to host the Olympics and Paralympics in the 2040s as part of a plan to make the UK the go-to destination for major sporting events. Bolton is bidding to host the 2035 Ryder Cup. England, Scotland, Wales and the Republic of Ireland are hosting Euro 2028. The UK is currently the only contender to stage the 2035 Women's World Cup. That's the latest. I'm Andrew Peach.
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6: Thank you, Andrew. I think we should do an Olympics again. It's fun last time. I mean, obviously, we can't really make the Queen jump out of a helicopter and I think Mr. Bean's piano playing days are over, but I think that'd be good vibes, man. Welcome along to Wednesday. You're on with Joe Card and it is BFBS Anthems time. I have got a proper kind of mid-2010s pop banger from Tayo Cruz to get on. We'll go all indie with Vampire Weekend, but first, Dua Lipa, Mark Ronson on the same track. Yes, please.
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If you were a little bit of an indie kid in the noughties, I guarantee that was one of the songs that you had on like your very early generation iPods. Do you remember when they were actually physical and you had a little scrolly wheel and they weren't just iPhones but cheaper? Vampire Weekend, A-Punk, you got it on BFBS Anthems. I'm Joe. I have made a terrible mistake that I think has actually upset me slightly. I'm about to push play on Tayo Cruz's Break Your Heart. Unfortunately, the version that we have here at BFBS on the system is not the version I was expecting, because I was fully ready to do my very best Luda impression over the top, because for some reason I know that rap off by heart. But you just have to imagine. Well, you know, if you're alone right now, or if you don't like the people working around you, shout Luda to your heart's content. But for now, you and I will stick with the plain, the OG version. 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

Tayo Cruz, but not Luna. Let's break your heart on BFBS Anthems. We will get Anthems back on the show same time tomorrow. Little throwback from the weekend on the way after Alex Warren. This is Fever Dream on BFBS.

Alex Warren, Fever Dream on Totally Connected with Joe. This is BFBS, the 40th station. While that song was on, I got sent a little video from the gun salute that's happening right now. Of course, the anniversary of the coronation, 3 years since King Charles came to the throne. Our team from BFBS Forces News are in Hyde Park in London, where I am watching, or was watching just then, a military band have a go at Coldplay. I love it when they do different stuff like that. Listen, if you fancy yourself as a little bit musical, if you're getting us on in Jib this Wednesday, don't forget Wednesday evening is the day the Military Wives Choir host their practice sessions. If you've never been before, if you fancy it, you do not have to be experienced. You do not have to, you know, have been in a band, done a turn on the X Factor. It's just a really

0: the weekend on Totally Connected with Joe. This is BFBS. Hope your Wednesday is going all right. Tyler and Zara Larsson's new collab, She Did It Again, on the way. Plus, we will hopefully, if the signal is working, fingers crossed, be having a catch up with Lance Corporal Chris White. He is part of the team of Rangers who are heading to Everest. We'll catch up with the guys after a guard and years taking on one of my favourite dancey throwbacks from the 2010s.
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0: DJ Ricard and Years taking on Imani's Don't Be So Shy from back in the day. Wednesday is on 6th of May today. We'll do new Tyler and Zara Larsson and a few Gracie Abrams lined up for you as well. It is BFBS, the Forces Station. You're on my joke for Totally Connected. Exciting. We've been following this one for a little bit from when the guys first announced the project to some of the training they've been doing in the UK. They are now getting ready, I suppose, for the main bit. The Rangers are off to Everest. It is probably, not to put a downer on anything you might have done if you're repping Team Army, but probably some of the coolest adventure training we've seen. I've got Lance Corporal Chris White on the phone right now. Chris, where are you as we speak right now, mate?
1: Hello, so I'm currently in my tent at Everest Base Camp looking at the Khumbu Ice Wall just as the cloud is coming in for the afternoon.
0: You've been there for a little bit now. Has it become normal yet, or do you still kind of wake up every day feeling a little bit gobsmacked and, oh my days, I'm actually really here?
1: Yeah, definitely normal. So we've been here about 13, 14 days now. However, as soon as you open the tent door and you see the site, you're like, wow, we are here and we're going to go and do this thing.
0: It's been interesting so far. We've talked a little bit about how essentially these are quite sort of a random collection of strangers all coming together for this trip and having to learn to, you know, kind of work together and muck in together. What's the team been like? Are people really kind of bonding over this?
1: Yeah, absolutely. So with the Ranger Battalions, there is a representative from the four Ranger Battalions and also sort of the Ranger HQ as well. We're all getting along very, very well. We're playing card games, Monopoly. There's quite a lot of waiting around at the moment, hence the issues with the Khumbu Icefall opening and stuff like that. But everyone is so friendly and so sort of supportive. If there's any issues on the hill or even in base camp with sickness or anything, everyone sort of just jumps at the opportunity to help their friends out. It's a really nice, positive environment.
0: I think it's one of those ones, isn't it? You really kind of assign yourself roles in this, don't you? You know, someone's going to be good for this, someone's good for that. What's your role in the team, Chris? What do you bring to the group?
1: So my role is I'm the media man. So I've been cutting around with my GoPro, getting all of the footage. So probably a big thing that you have seen already is the Pooja ceremony and also the presentation of the Ranger tabs and the Ranger coins to the guides and also the base camp workers. So the Ranger principle is that we are making one big team here. I can see outside now that the guys have actually mucked in and helped with the landscaping where the glacier has melted a bit. So the guys today have been with the shovels, helping everyone, making it feel like one big team.
0: That's really nice to hear. Listen, I know I need to let you go in a sec. What's the plan for the next couple of days?
1: So the next couple of days gets very real. We are on our acclimatization rotation as of sort of the 6th or the 7th of May, where we will go through the Khumbu Icefall up to Camp 1, stay at Camp 1, push up to Camp 2, and then if everyone is feeling well, go and sit at Camp 3 for an hour, really sort of absorb and let our bodies adapt to the altitude, because we'll be close to sort of 7,000 meters up there, and then come back down, back to safety at ABC, and then we will wait for that summit window.
0: Exciting stuff. Well, listen, mate, I know you will be helping us out and feeding us with kind of voice note updates and videos and stuff. And if you haven't already seen some of the footage we've got back, worth giving us a little follow. BFBS Radio on socials is where you can see it. But for now, Lance Corporal Chris White, thank you for your time, and hopefully we'll speak again soon, mate.
1: Thank you so much. Have a great day.

The mighty Oasis on Totally Connected with Joe. This is BFBS, the Forces Station. Hope you're doing all right this Wednesday. We are halfway through the week. Do you fancy something that might just perk up your Wednesday a little bit? Right now, I have got 200 quid's worth of online shopping vouchers to give away, and you could be winning that prize just for telling us what you think. 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We want to know your thoughts, and in exchange for those thoughts, 200 quid to spend online could be yours. It's dead simple. You can do it right now. Literally takes a few minutes. bfbs.com/survey. While you are checking that out, new Tyler and Zara Larsson, this, She Did It Again. I'm addicted.

0: Jen, this lady cannot put a foot wrong at the moment. Like, everything she touches, she's gold. Zara Larsson's new tune, teaming up with Tyler. She did it again. You got it on BFBS. Ooh, speaking of not being able to put a foot wrong, we are getting very, very precise in Aldershot at the moment. There has been an intercompany pace-sticking competition taking place. It's very tense. Like, this is taken seriously. In fact, we're going to find out a little bit more about it, and we'll do so after a throwback from Destiny's Child.
1: 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Right here. Totally connected. 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
1: Destiny's Child and Survivor on BFBS, the Forces Station. This is Totally Connected. I'm Joe. Hope your Wednesday is going all right. Stick about, because on in less than 15 minutes from now, I'm going to push play on a really gorgeous tune, a former weekend anthem from another. If you've not yet heard Talk to You, trust me, it is a little belter. We'll do that in a bit. Some Noah Kahan, Great Divide lined up as well. First, though, we head to Aldershot, where things are getting very, very precise. Lily Barracks in Aldershot have been putting their pace-sticking skills to the test. There was an intercompany competition recently, and our Natasha Renault found out a bit more about it from WO2 Jay Moore, who helped organise the day.
2: Pace-sticking in the modern day is purely a foot drill and spectator competition. Previously, it used to be a tool that was used for measuring distances, adapted by the artillery for measuring the distances between guns. That's then adapted into a precision drill movement, which is then scored and competed and utilised as a competition in modern day.
3: In the background, we can hear some clicking and we can hear shouting. Tell us what's going on today.
2: Okay, so the pace sticking team comprises of four people, which is three people sticking and one driving the team. The driver is the one that gives the word of commands. There's various boxes at set distances where they are required to carry out in unison together the correct drill movement, and that is all given by, words kind of given by the driver of that team.
3: And what's the aim of today's competition?
2: This is a intercompany competition, but we've also invited teams along from London Central Garrison as we're conducting Troop in the Colour training. It's good to build cohesion. We're also looking to decide and choose a team for the battalion to compete at the Royal Military Academy Sandhurst when that comes along.
3: Not long until the all-arm pace-sticking competition. You yourself have taken part in this many times and won it. So have you got any tips for those taking part?
2: Style and panache. A lot of people can pace-stick and can achieve an output, but it's that individual style and panache that will really impress the judges, and getting things together in your teams, that obviously goes a long way as well.
3: And how important would you say it is to hold events like this?
2: You know, I think it's really important. You know, we're looking at building that cohesion between the Grenadier Guards, the Irish Guards, Coldstream Guards we've got on parade with us on Troop in the Colour. But also it's a history thing. We're carrying on traditions that, you know, a lot of other countries don't usually follow. But we're proud of that, proud of the history, and we need to keep doing it.
3: Sergeant Elliot Fairley of the Grenadier Guards, last year your team won at the All Arms Pace Sticking Competition and you won Best Sticker. So how do you prepare for something like this?
4: Mainly through your peers and a lot of rehearsals. So Company Sergeant Major Moore was actually sort of like a big mentor to the team that year. Got us together a little bit last minute and yeah, just pulled out a bag on the day really, so it was quite impressive.
3: You've just had your turn with your team. How did you guys get on?
4: It felt good, it looked good, so hopefully good results coming later this afternoon.
3: Well, fingers crossed. Part of today's aim is that the judges are going to be looking for a team to put together for the All Arms Pace Sticking Competition at Sandhurst. So have you got any advice for those that want to take part, and what are the judges actually looking for?
4: So there's several different judges looking for different things, like the march on, slow time, quick time, march off, and then any sort of like niche things to do with sticking on all sorts, to be honest. The team that's going to the World Championships this year probably come from the winning team here today. So whoever wins most likely will go to the World Championships. So they'll probably chop and change a few weaker members essentially for anyone who's stronger on maybe losing teams.
3: Regimental Sergeant Major Greg Mann of the Grenadier Guards. What does it mean to you to be holding this event here today at Lille Barracks?
5: It means an incredible amount to get all the guys that are representing the six individual guards of the King's Birthday Parade to come together, just build that cohesion in a competitive environment. It's been great to host the day.
3: And last year you were a judge at the All Arms Pace Sticking. Today, hopefully, a team might be found for the competition in June. What kind of things as a judge do you look out for?
5: Well, it's about the attention to detail. It's about the finer points that really do set the best teams apart. And hosting today, hopefully we do find another world champion team as we did last year. We'll see what the judges come up with by the end of the day.
1: You don't hear the word panache often enough, do you? Natasha Renault there reporting from the intercompany pace sticking competition at Lille Barracks in Aldershot. And I'm very pleased to say it's congratulations to the King's Company who won on the day. Well done, team.

Noah Kahan and The Great Divide on Totally Connected with Joe. This is BFBS, the Forces Station. Wednesday is on. Good evening to you. If you're in Brunei right now, if you're just settling down halfway through the week, well done. Give yourself a little round of applause. You've made it. You've made it. Listen, if you're starting to think about weekend plans, I guarantee if you have got little ones with you, they are going to be buzzing when we find out that we are putting on the Super Mario, the new Super Mario Galaxy movie at the Moomong Community Centre this weekend. You get yourself along there from 2 p.m. on Sunday. It's a good film, and I've heard that from, like, grown-ups, not even just kids, so definitely one worth checking out.

brand new music from the Rudimental Boys land in my inbox this week. We'll get that on the radio on Saturday night. That's their tune with Skepsis. It is Green and Gold on Totally Connected. I'm Joe. Thank you so much for your company today. I am out of here. Have a brilliant rest of your Wednesday. I will see you tomorrow from 10 a.m. UK time. We'll get your latest BFBS Forces news on in a few after we finish with one song that we love so much. We made it our weekend anthem a couple of weeks ago. This is absolutely gorgeous. If you've got some sun in your part of the Forces world, it's going to sound fit. It's another, and it's Talk to You.

0: Can the US agree a peace deal with Iran?
1: It was clearly a misguided conflict done on false premises, but they do now both want to back out of this, and that's a good sign.
0: More use of AI as Russia and Ukraine exchange drone attacks.
2: There are lots and lots of different AI initiatives going on. It looks like the ones that work are now being rolled out.
0: Virus ship heads for the Canaries.
3: Spanish authorities will welcome the ship to do a full disinfection of the ship.
0: President Trump has said he's pausing a US operation to escort ships through the Strait of Hormuz to see whether a peace agreement with Iran can be reached. The US initiative began on Monday. Military analyst Sean Bell says Iran's continued control of the Strait is one of the reasons Mr. Trump has changed his plans.
4: That's been incredibly frustrating, I think, for America. That's why they decided to do this project to try to throw through the blockade, but it only took two ships to be damaged, and all of a sudden President Trump backed off again. All of that reinforces the view. There's no surprise to any of my military colleagues that there is no military solution to this problem short of invading Iran and actually putting a mass of troops around on the ground, which of course there's no appetite for doing that at all.
0: Oil prices have dropped. Global stock markets have risen following reports that the US and Iran are close to a deal. Oil is back below $100 a barrel. Sir John Saws, the former head of MI6, says both sides are looking for a way out.
1: The Iranians have been badly damaged. The Americans are paying a costly political price because it was clearly a misguided conflict done on false premises. But they do now both want to back out of this, and that's a good sign.
0: 1,600 ships are stuck in the Strait of Hormuz. Tom Bartoszak-Harlow is from the International Chamber of Shipping.
5: These are seafarers that have been under attack for the last 10 weeks. These are civilians, they're not members of any military, and that is a situation they should never have been put in, and we need to see that resolved as soon as possible.
6: This is Forces News.
0: At least 27 people have been killed in Russian drone and missile strikes on Ukraine ahead of a midnight truce declared by Kyiv. Russia says five people were killed by Ukrainian drones in Crimea as both sides continue to increase the use of artificial intelligence in their battlefield weapons. There's growing evidence Ukraine has achieved an AI breakthrough. Simon Newton reports.
7: It's been promised for a while, but has Ukraine perfected the AI-powered drone? A UAV that can not only find and strike Russian targets, but even knows where to hit them. David Hambling is an author and drone expert.
8: Well, it's like that famous quote from William Gibson, the future is already here. It's just not very evenly distributed. So there are lots and lots of different AI initiatives going on. Some of them have been more effective than others. It looks like the ones that work are now going ahead and being rolled out.
7: Ukraine claims to have killed and injured 35,000 Russian troops in January alone, all by drones. By using AI, novice Ukrainian drone pilots are four times as likely to hit their target. Ukraine is using millions of hours of drone footage collected since 2022 to train its UAVs what to look for.
8: Ukraine has one giant advantage when it comes to training, because as we know, training all sorts of AI requires vast amounts of data. This is why these large language models are literally eating up the entire internet to gain their understanding. And Ukraine has masses and masses of video from FPV drone strikes that they can use to train their systems so they can learn to effectively find and target Russian vehicles.
7: The AI revolution has been talked about for a while. In Ukraine, there's growing evidence that it's entering a new phase. The age of the seeing, thinking, and ultimately even more deadly drone possibly upon us.
6: This is Forces News.
0: A 56-year-old Briton is among three people evacuated from the virus-hit cruise ship MV Hondius. The World Health Organization says the two others are Dutch and German. They're all being taken to the Netherlands for treatment. Three passengers on the ship, which sailed from Argentina 6 weeks ago, have died of hantavirus, an illness usually spread by rodents. The vessel currently off Cape Verde has got permission from the Spanish government to dock in the Canaries, but that's opposed by the island's president. Tony O'Flynn is a reporter in Tenerife.
9: If you're on the boat and if you're listening to the media, it is only going to add, I think, to your distress, because you don't really know where you're going. I think one of the questions that will be asked, though, is where or how passengers from the ship are going to be moved to airports to get on a plane to go home to their country of destination.
0: Maria van Kerkhove from the WHO says a full assessment is needed once the ship docks.
3: We're working with Spanish authorities who will welcome the ship to do a full investigation, a full epidemiologic investigation, full disinfection of the ship, and of course to assess the risk of the passengers that are actually on board.
0: The South African government says the Andes strain of the virus, which spreads human to human, has been identified in two people who came off the ship. Dr. Jacqueline Wade Kaleya from the Centre for Communicable Diseases in South Africa.
10: Investigations have found no rodent infestations on the ship itself. So we really do believe that we will find that the exposure event was an haphazard event during the course of touring through Argentina.
0: In Switzerland, a man who travelled on the ship is now in hospital with the virus. The Swiss government says person-to-person transmission is rare and the risk to the public is low.
6: Forces News. This is BFBS.
0: The Metropolitan Police is creating a new team of around 100 officers dedicated to keeping Jewish people in London safe. £18 million of government funding has been allocated to the Met. Michael Vega from the Board of Deputies of British Jews says money alone isn't enough.
11: This is an awful situation facing the British Jewish community and by extension British society as a whole. And so the concerted efforts by government, by civil society, by all authorities to tackle this virus of anti-Semitism is welcome. But no, it's not enough. This is a societal problem, so we need a societal change, not just financial input.
0: Scientists have developed an at-home test that could predict the risk of Alzheimer's. A new study says a fingerprint blood test and an online assessment could help spot the risk. A 41-gun Royal Salute is underway, being fired by the Royal Horse Artillery in Hyde Park and at the Tower of London, marking 3 years since the coronation. King Charles III was crowned alongside Queen Camilla at Westminster Abbey 8 months after the death of Queen Elizabeth II. And the Princess of Wales is to carry out her first overseas royal visit next week since her treatment for cancer. The trip to Northern Italy will be focusing on early years child development.
6: This is Forces News.
0: New polling suggests two-thirds of 16 to 29-year-olds don't know that VE Day marks the end of the Second World War. It's one of the findings of an opinion survey for a military charity. Juliet Dwyer has the details.
12: The poll of over 2,000 people was commissioned by the charity the Royal British Veterans Enterprise. Ahead of VE Day commemorations on Friday, it found nearly two-thirds of adults in the UK recognise it as marking the end of the Second World War in Europe. But for 16 to 29-year-olds, that figure falls to just a third. However, the poll also finds that 4 in 5 people believe VE Day is an important part of British identity and helps younger generations understand history. The RBVE says the results suggest a gap in public understanding of military service past and present. It's now launching a campaign to mark 81 years since the war ended, with a portrait series of 9 veterans by the British photographer known as Rankin. Those photographed include 100-year-old Percy Beaupitt, who fought in the Forgotten Army in Burma during the Second World War. The charity says the campaign places today's veterans at the heart of the national story.
6: Forces News Sports.
0: Arsenal boss Mikel Arteta says they're determined to make history after reaching the Champions League final with a 2-1 victory over Atletico Madrid. A 1-0 win in the second leg keeps the Londoners on course to be crowned the best team in Europe for the first time. Arteta feels they're close to realising that long-term ambition.
13: You have to be sometimes lucky, things have to go your way. We put obviously so much work, passion and belief into what we do. And today we got rewarded to have an incredible day in Budapest in a few weeks.
0: German giants Bayern Munich or holders Paris Saint-Germain will await in the final. They meet in the second leg of the last four tie tonight. PSG lead 5-4. Bayern boss Vincent Kompany says he's got full belief in his team's approach, despite some of their defending coming under criticism.
14: The mission is to win games. We have ideas that we think help us to do that, and we win a lot of games. And if you can do it without conceding a goal, that's the best thing that can happen. But it is pragmatic as well to think about winning a football match.
0: Arsenal fans booking hotel rooms for the Champions League final in Hungary are facing prices 18 times higher than normal. Most hotels in Budapest are already fully booked. Some flights are also £400 more compared with the day before or the day after. The government is looking at ways to host the Olympics and Paralympics in the 2040s as part of a plan to make the UK the go-to destination for big sporting events. Bolton wants to host the 2035 Ryder Cup, England, Scotland, Wales and the Republic of Ireland hosting Euro 2028. And the UK is currently the only contender to stage the Women's World Cup in 2035.
6: Forces News Headlines.
0: President Trump has said he's pausing a US operation to escort ships through the Strait of Hormuz. It's to see whether a peace agreement with Iran can be reached. At least 27 people have been killed in Russian drone and missile strikes on Ukraine. And 3 people suspected of having hantavirus have now been evacuated from a cruise ship off Cape Verde. And that's the latest. I'm Andrew Peach.

a bit cold outside. I've had a bread roll, I've eaten a litre of soup. Nothing to see here. Hope you're well today. How is your Wednesday going? Tell you what, it's a bit nippy out there. Just been for a little walk with Frank McCarthy. Absolutely freezing, everyone. Right. Hope you're well. If you'd like to get in touch today, if you'd like to say hi to someone, perhaps it's an anniversary, perhaps it's your birthday, perhaps something amazing has happened you'd like to tell the world. rich@bfbs.com. Right, in the show today, I'm going to do a Guess How Much a little bit earlier than we normally do, so I'm going to do that quite soon. What else have we got on the show today? We're going to be talking about fashion today. I mean, look, regular listeners to the show will obviously know what a huge part fashion plays in my life. So we're going to talk about fashion a little bit later on, talking about fashion gambles. What is the biggest fashion gamble that you've ever taken? And we're talking about this because, of course, all those fantastical outfits from the Met Gala in New York from Monday night are featured all online and in all the papers today. So a lot of fashion gambling took place. So what is your biggest fashion gamble? That's what we're going to talk about. Have a little think back when you were trying to be edgy. Something that you did, something you put on, you went, wow, look at me. Drink this in. It's coming up later in the show. Right, this is the 1975 and About You.

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0: UK Afternoon Show. It's Wednesday. I hope you're well today.
1: Lights, camera, action, that's it.
0: It's Kylie there. Right, coming up very soon. We're going to have a little report from BFBS's Tamsin Robson. She's bumped into someone in Nepal who has just taken part, I believe, in MasterChef. So Tamsin report coming out very soon. Report, not reports. What else have we got? Oh, on the show tomorrow, we're going to get like a little sort of Iran war update, if you will. I mean, look, when you think about how we're being affected here in the UK, we've got like, you know, fuel prices going up, we've got mortgages, we've got weekly shops gone up, we've got inflation, airlines, warning of large-scale flight disruption. So when's it going to end? When is that going to end? We're going to be asking that question and loads of others and putting them to Lord Richard Dannett, former head of the British Army. He's on the show tomorrow.

0: Life is so busy, isn't it? Talking about North Yorkshire yesterday. You know what, now, thinking about it, moving to a small village in North Yorkshire and opening a crystal shop, you know, selling chakra balls and magic crystals. Quite into that now. It's Fisher and Rain, it's not the UK afternoon show. Now, a new season of MasterChef is back with new judges and amateur cooks from around the UK battling it out to be crowned the winner. Rosdip is from Nepal but currently lives in North Shields and was a contestant on the show until recently. And Tamsin Robson caught up with him to talk about his experience, but started by asking what food means to him personally.
1: For me, food is very much nostalgic, and it's a lot of memories for me. And my first kind of memory as a kid growing up has been my mum's kitchen. I just remember her making my favorite dish. It's a potato dish called aludam, and that's the kind of memory I have. Just the smell of the Nigella seeds and the onions, you know, touching the hot oil, and her just creating this beautiful dish that I grew up eating. And still till this date, I ask her to cook it every time I go and visit her. And that's just a core memory for me.
2: You also are a food blogger as well. So when did your sort of relationship with cooking then turn into something that you wanted to share publicly?
1: You know, I've been cooking for a while. I think it really kind of started during university when I was living away from home. Mom wasn't around. In terms of like when I really started sharing my cooking and my recipes, I would say it's been less under a year. So last year is really when I thought, actually, I think I'm doing quite all right with my cooking and stuff. And I really do want to share the recipes. And I always think that, you know, Nepali cooking and people who came before me, none of that recipe is written in books or, you know, in digital diaries. So now is the time to really kind of start sharing my stories and my mum's recipes. And yeah, last year is, I think, when I really kind of started sharing it. And I found this platform called Substack, where I started seeing many cooks and many chefs sharing their own kind of stories and recipes. So I thought I'd give it a go, and then that's really been my journey of sharing my recipes online.
2: Yeah, and then obviously taking them to MasterChef. But I have to touch on the fact that the one thing that sort of sparked interest, not just with your cooking, but the fact that, you know, you live in the north of England. Be honest, how do you feel about Northeast cuisine?
1: It's just this like unapologetically like community based. It's like big portions, it's like cozy and homey, and that is like big for me. That's my cooking style, and so it's like instant tick for me when I moved here. Maybe this is not very specific to Northeast, but the fish and chips where I live, it's to die for, being by the coast. And I only found out about scraps, the fried batter.
2: That
1: has been a game changer, and I've never had that anywhere before, you know, where I used to live in the UK. So I only discovered it since moving here, and that has been a game changer. So fish and chips with scraps on top, chef's kiss.
2: Let's talk about MasterChef. What made you want to go on the show anyway?
1: I'm a fan of MasterChef. I've been watching it for over the last 10 years, actually since moving to the UK, you know, and it's just been part of my ritual every year, you know, it comes out. And so I think that's been my kind of journey into MasterChef. And I think over the last year or so, I've just been cooking more and more. And I don't know, there was just something in me that just kept telling myself, like, I probably need to go and see what the judges think of my food. And so me and my partner in our evening walks, I'm just constantly talking about recipes, what to eat for the week, and also MasterChef. So I thought, give it a go. And yeah.
2: When you're sort of like chopping and thinking about what you're going to make, are you also conscious that you're on the TV, or do you just think, you know what, just get on with it, just do the best I can and try not to swear?
1: Yeah, when you're in that kitchen, it's just so different. Like, it's something you can't even imagine. It does feel like you're in a pressure cooker, because obviously you've got the time limit. My hands were shaking. I love using fresh garlic, but the fact that I had to peel them, it wasn't the best approach with that. There's cameras everywhere, so you are fully kind of aware. You can't miss it. But it's different kind of fun. It's so adventurous. And you get this big rush of adrenaline, you know, throughout as well. And then next thing you know, time's up and you have to present your food.
2: And how do you think this experience has influenced your food and you as an individual?
1: it really has changed me as a person as well, dare I say, you know, and obviously subsequently my way of cooking. You know, I had a big dream of being on MasterChef and going, you know, all the way till the end. But actually, that kind of feels like secondary where I am in life right now, because I think the growth and the kind of personal development I've had has been huge. And I think it's just, it feels like it's unlocked something inside me, in my brain. That's where I've got all these recipes, and the way I think about food, the way I approach cooking, that's changed for me. And I'm so excited, and I'm so excited also to share what's brewing inside my head with the world. So it has massively changed me and the way I cook.
0: That was Ros Dibb, a recent MasterChef contestant, speaking there to Tamsin. And if you want to check out his recipes on Instagram, look for @RosDapper. @RosDapper.

Alicia Keys, Empire State of Mind. I hope you're well today. Now, it was the Met Gala this week in New York, one of the big nights in high fashion. Lots of pictures today of celebrities wearing crazy outfits. I mean, some are absolutely incredible and some are just like, that's terrible, isn't it? Just, it's Emperor's New Clothes stuff. Today on the show, I want to hear about your biggest fashion gamble. Yeah, I want to hear about a piece of clothing or a look that you went for that was a big, big gamble. And also, did it pay off? Yeah? Or did you overreach? Have a little think. rich@bfbs.com. Also, if you can, send me a voice note. Just record yourself. Just tell me about it. Just introduce yourself. Tell me about your biggest fashion gamble, and I'll stick it on the radio. Dead easy.

0: talking about fashion today. Have a little think. It's terrifying, isn't it? When you think back to some of the clothes you wore, you just, in your head, you just think, what was I thinking? So, today on the show, I want to hear about your biggest fashion gamble. I want to hear about a piece of clothing or a look that you went for that was just a massive gamble. And did it pay off? Describe it. What were you going for? So, voice note or email me, rich@bfbs.com. rich@bfbs.com. I think we're going to get some good ones on this. Have a little think. Oh my goodness, I keep imagining some of the stuff my brother was in. My brother, he's ginger, and he dyed his hair white. So, that was a reach for his kind of skin colouring. So he went white hair. And then, I don't know quite, he went through like a dungarees sort of stage. So he went dungarees and white hair. Okay. Let me introduce you to my friend.
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So tell me about your biggest fashion gambles. Be honest. Be honest. It might just be like a funny haircut. I don't care. I'd like it to be a look you were going for. Elizabeth Taylor, Taylor Swift there, writes BFBS, the Forces Station. Just a little heads up on the show tomorrow, chatting to the brilliant author, Damian Lewis. The book is called SES Great Escapes 5. Just incredible escape stories, all around World War II. Let me just tell you about this one that I was reading about yesterday. Let me just read you this little blurb because it just gives you an idea. Major Anthony Dean Drummond survived capture after Britain's first airborne raid in February 1941. He spent 11 days in a cupboard in a house full of SAS in Nazi-occupied Italy before escaping. He was captured later, but led multiple escape attempts from Italian POW camps and ultimately escaped from a Florence hospital before trekking hundreds of miles to Switzerland. He was later awarded the MC. That's just one story in there. He's on the show tomorrow.

My brother only thought that dungarees look good on him. They didn't. We were talking about that earlier. I don't know quite why he stopped wearing them. I mean, obviously, I gave him a lot of stick, but I think it was just the sheer weight of the denim. It was just like, I don't know, 4 kind of kilos of stonewashed denim. It's just too much. Do you know what I mean? To wear, it's just exhausting. 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

be FPS, the Forces Station. Now, it's episode 6 tonight of Warship Life in the Royal Navy, presented by JJ Chalmers and Kate Humble. Chat to JJ about that just after the news, coming up in just under 10.

0: President Trump has said he's pausing a US operation to escort ships through this key waterway, the Strait of Hormuz, to see whether a peace agreement with Iran can be reached. The initiative began on Monday. CBS journalist Jaron Hill says political pressure on Mr. Trump is growing.
1: New polling is showing just how unpopular this war is with the American people. Upwards of 61% of Americans saying that this is a mistake, that the war is a mistake. Prices are up for people across the country, in particular in relation to the cost of gasoline, the cost of diesel fuel, which transports a lot of cargo across the country.
0: Oil prices have dropped. Global stock markets are up after the news that the US and Iran could be close to a deal. Oil is below $100 a barrel. Ukraine's accused Russia of breaching a unilateral ceasefire announced by President Zelensky by launching drone attacks on several cities. Officials say a woman traveling in a car was killed in the Sumy region. Several buildings were damaged in the city of Kharkiv. The Lebanese National News Agency says six people have been killed in the latest wave of Israeli air strikes on eastern and southern areas of the country. Despite a ceasefire that's nominally in force, the Israeli military has continued to carry out attacks on what it says are Hezbollah targets. Three patients suspected of having hantavirus have been evacuated from a cruise ship off the coast of Cape Verde, including a 56-year-old Briton. They've been taken to the Netherlands for treatment. The ship's expected to arrive in the Canary Islands in the next few days. The island's president has said he opposes the Spanish government's decision to let it dock there. Professor Sir Andrew Pollard, director of the Oxford Vaccine Group, says the virus is easy to contain.
2: With this particular hantavirus, the Andes virus, it is known very rarely to spread between people with close contact, usually symptomatic individuals who are in close contact with each other. And that's important because it means that it's very easy to isolate people who are unwell.
0: Scientists have developed an at-home test which they say can predict a person's risk of Alzheimer's. It involves a blood finger prick and an online brain assessment, avoiding the need for complex clinical evaluations. Experts from Exeter University hope the tool will identify those at most risk, prioritising them for monitoring, diagnosis and treatment. Artillery gun salutes have been fired in London to mark 3 years since King Charles's coronation. The Princess Royal attended the 41-gun royal salute by the Royal Horse Artillery in Hyde Park, while the Honourable Artillery Company fired a 62-gun salute from the Tower of London. Royal commentator Alistair Bruce explains the numbers.
3: That's 21 guns, a normal royal salute from the Tower of London as a royal fortress, an extra 20 because it is a royal fortress, and then on behalf of the City of London, a further 21-gun royal salute, making 62.
0: And Harry Styles will perform with an orchestra as he headlines London's Meltdown Festival next month. He'll sing with new arrangements of his hits on the 16th of June. That's the latest. I'm Andrew Peach.

0: Not really sure what he's on about with that. Are we human or are we dancers? I think I'm the human one. Although if you've seen me dance, no, you still say I was human. Right, it's not the UK afternoon show, it's Wednesday. We're talking about fashion today because it's a big, big part of my world and my life. I often wear what I like to think of as a statement cardigan. That's what I wear most days into work. But yeah, I'm very adventurous fashion-wise, it's just who I am. It was the Met Gala this week in New York. It was on Monday night, one of the big nights in kind of high fashion. Today on the show, I want to hear about your biggest fashion gamble. I want to hear about a piece of clothing or a look that you went for. You've just really reached. Yeah? Did the gamble pay off? Describe that gamble. What were you wearing? What were you wearing? Yeah? Tell me about that outfit. Rich@bfbs.com. And if you can, leave me a little voice note. That'd be great as well.
1: Hi, Rich. It's Stu Bardsley. I'm just phoning to talk about fashion disasters. I used to be a big fan of a band called King back in the 80s, and their lead singer was called Paul King. And I thought it was a good idea to dress up like Paul by buying, or having made for me, a yellow and black check suit. I wore the suit down to my local youth club, where I took an incredible amount of stick, went home, and the old check suit was never seen again. Yeah, sad fashion days. Good luck, mate. Bye.
0: Lovely. Thank you very much, Stu. Fashion gambles, please.

0: It's episode 5 tonight of the brilliant Channel 5 documentary Warship Life in the Royal Navy, presented by JJ Chalmers and Kate Humble. And JJ's on the line. Afternoon, JJ.
1: Good afternoon. How are you?
0: We're good, thank you. We're good. I really enjoyed last week's. I watched you on that impossible rope ladder. That was so difficult, wasn't it?
1: Yeah. I mean, I remember them being pretty tricky when I was in service, and then, you know, my arms function correctly, and they're pretty feared bit of apparatus. But here I was, sort of, basically I got myself about halfway up that cliff on the ladder, yeah, and then suddenly realised I'd made a huge mistake.
0: I can't believe that that's the best way of sort of navigating a sort of, you know, rocky outcrop.
1: That's it. There's lots of other, like, there's lots of methods you can use for various different bits and pieces, but that's the sort of best, you know, if you can do that up a rocky outcrop, you can do it up the side of a ship, you can do it up an oil rig. Yeah. It's sort of, you know, it, one size fits all. If you can master that, then you can get just about anywhere.
0: God, it looks so tricky though, that. Look. Now, I had to look at the TV blurb about tonight, and it said that Kate is explaining that terrifying Submariner's course tonight. Can you tell us more about that?
1: Absolutely. So I believe it's called Smeraz. So it's the sort of escape from a sinking submarine. So it's sort of a unit that, you know, looks like a submarine, smells like a submarine, and then suddenly fills up with water like you would hope a submarine wouldn't. And then you've got to sort of try and get yourself out of it. So she's having a go at that, which is, again, Kate's brilliant and just getting stuck in. And it's a fair one, in, you know, because unless you join the Navy and join the submarine service, how would you ever get the opportunity to do something like that? So, you know, if you keep that in the back of your mind, then you can answer that golden question as a TV presenter: why am I doing this?
0: It's funny because she really does chuck her stuff. She loves all that. I mean, and also, was it last week she jumped in that ice barrel on top of, was that Iron Duke she jumped in the ice barrel?
1: Yes. Yeah, it was Iron Duke, yeah.
0: Yeah, I mean, she took that on.
1: She just goes for it.
0: Yeah, she took that on. But I must admit, she did actually say, because I saw the little trailer, that was quite scary. The submarine drill, that really scared her, I think.
1: Yeah, I mean, I think ultimately that's the point, though. Mm. You know, a lot of training in the Navy, as many of our listeners will appreciate, and across the armed forces, is to simulate genuine fear.
0: Yeah.
1: So that when you are in those circumstances for real, you've at least experienced it, you know, to the highest extent you possibly could.
0: So what else is on the show tonight?
1: Yeah, so this is another one which is quite personal to me. So I will return to Bickley Barracks 42 Commandos, base down in Plymouth, because it's 20 years, when we recorded it anyway, it was 20 years since the outbreak of the first Afghan, you know, our first times in Afghanistan,
0: yeah,
1: after 2001 and September 11th attacks. So it's 20 years since that, and it, for me, it'll be 15 years since I deployed to Afghanistan. So going to go and catch up with a couple of friends back at Bickley Barracks, share a few memories, some good, some bad, and take viewers on the journey of that conflict.
0: What's your favourite bit on the show tonight?
1: I mean, it is getting to be back with my old friends. Mm. It's as simple as that. It's a really, you know, I think 15 years on, I suddenly realised what I kind of thought was normal at the time, because it was, you know, the height of the Afghan conflict, and, you know, you were stuck into that way of life, and everybody around you was either in Afghan, training for Afghan, or just back from Afghan. It all seemed very normal. But 15 years later, when you share, you know, you look back on it, we were ordinary people doing an extraordinary thing, and far from it being normal, actually what it was really special. So to be able to sort of reflect a bit of that is quite something.
0: What kind of feedback do you get on social media, sort of during or after the show?
1: People are really enjoying the series. I mean, some of the messages are obviously quite personal, you know, particularly around the endurance course, and sort of the challenges that I do, and a lot of people going, good on you for having another crack at it all those years later. But equally, a lot of it is just people having their own memories, you know, their own reminders of when they did something similar, you know, their time in service. And it's just a big reminder of the fact that veterans are absolutely everywhere in this country. They're from all different walks of life, every different corner of the country. And it's very nice when they sort of pile into my message box.
0: Yeah, that's really nice, isn't it? I'm looking forward to it already. Channel 5 tonight then, 8 p.m. And it's on BFBS TV, same time, 8 p.m. Cheers, JJ.
1: Mega.

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PFBS, Forsey Station, talking about your biggest fashion gamble. Lots of voice notes, we'll play some out very soon. Have a little think, what's your biggest fashion gamble? Did it pay off? Keep remembering just terrible things that I've worn. I'll tell you about that in the next kind of half an hour or so. Right, we'll get some news after David Guetta and Sia. This is Beautiful People.

0: Donald Trump has paused his plan to use the US military to shepherd stranded ships through the Strait of Hormuz. The US president says it's to allow time to finalize a peace deal with the Iranian regime, while Iranian state media hail the move as a victory, saying Donald Trump has retreated. Sir John Sawes, the former head of MI6, says both sides are looking for a way out of the conflict.
1: The Iranians have been badly damaged. The Americans are paying a costly political price because it was clearly a misguided conflict done on false premises. But they do now both want to back out of this, and that's a good sign.
0: A new poll suggests two-thirds of 16 to 29-year-olds don't know that VE Day marks the end of the Second World War. Here's Juliette Dwyer.
2: The poll of over 2,000 people was commissioned by the charity the Royal British Veterans Enterprise. Ahead of VE Day commemorations on Friday, it found nearly two-thirds of adults in the UK recognise it as marking the end of the Second World War in Europe. But for 16 to 29-year-olds, that figure falls to just a third. The RBVE says the results suggest a gap in public understanding of military service past and present. It's now launching a campaign to mark 81 years since the war ended, with a portrait series of nine veterans by the British photographer known as Rankin.
0: A 41-gun Royal salute's been fired by the Royal Horse Artillery in Hyde Park and at the Tower of London to mark 3 years since King Charles's coronation. King Charles III was crowned alongside Queen Camilla at Westminster Abbey in a ceremony 8 months after the death of Queen Elizabeth II. A display with a difference involving the Royal Navy parachute display team and HMS Queen Elizabeth has been seen in Portsmouth. Watch for Us by Tim Cooper.
3: You know those old gangster movies where the private detective says in a voiceover something along the lines of, it was quiet, too quiet, something had to happen. And then something dramatic does happen. Well, that was the feeling of anticipation today around the edges of Portsmouth Harbour. A few of us had gathered to see three members of the Royal Navy parachute display team jump from a light aircraft and land on HMS Queen Elizabeth. Those in the know assembled Gosport's side of the harbour for a great side-on view of the magnificent ship. And then the light aircraft came overhead, circled again, and once more. And it was on that third circuit that a tiny black dot could be seen falling from the plane. A parachute unfurled, followed by, below the legs of the parachutist, a white ensign. The same thing happened twice more until all three were in the air, a trail of smoke behind each. And then, great skill needed, they each landed on the aircraft carrier. It really was a thrilling thing to see.
4: Yeah, it was brilliant. It was really good to see.
5: I do a lot of local photography, and so we thought, yeah, we didn't want to miss it.
3: So, great display. We asked the Royal Navy why it happened, but they haven't told us as yet. It was lovely, though, whatever the reason. Tim Cooper, BFBS Forces News, Portsmouth Harbour.
0: And that's the latest. I'm Andrew Peach.

0: Griff, the Ace of Forces Station. It's not the UK Afternoon Show. Happy Wednesday to you. Cold day here in the UK. Hope it's nice where you are. Cat's Eye and Pinky Up. Now, we're talking about fashion today. Today on the show, I want to hear about your biggest fashion gamble. I want to hear about a piece of clothing or a look that you went for. It was just a big reach that you gambled. You just thought, yeah, I think I can carry this off. And I want to know whether you could. Rich at bfbs.com. I've gambled a lot on fashion, and I've lost, I would say, 95% of the time. Some of the things I lost on, I once, and even saying out loud is embarrassing, I bought a pair, me and my best mate at the time, Lee Kindle, right? I bought a pair of women's cowboy boots. I don't know what I was thinking. Basically, I looked for them for blokes, and there weren't any. So I just thought, look, it's close enough. Who's going to know that these are, in fact, small-heeled women's boots, like small cowboy boots, right? You know, I thought no one will know, but they did, and everybody did. Oh, mate, why are you wearing women's boots? They're not women's, but they are. They've got little... Okay, they're women's boots. Leave me alone, right? So I've had to say, that's one of them. Oh, dear. Listen to this.
1: Hi, Rich. It's Tim Ives here, RAF veteran in Rutland. So my biggest fashion gamble wasn't even mine. It was my mum's. I was about 7, and my German mother decided it would be a great idea to send me to school in full leather lederhosen. Not a theme day, just a normal day in England. I walked in thinking I looked quite impressive, and within seconds I realised I didn't. So there's something about being the only child in leather shorts and suspenders that really speeds up your understanding of social hierarchy. I went from Tim to Oktoberfest almost instantly. And the problem with lederhosen, they're built to last. So whilst everyone else moved on, I was still wearing them. So in hindsight, Rich, less of a fashion gamble, more of a kind of lifelong lesson. Have a great day, everybody.
0: Brilliant. Thank you, Tim. That was great. You know what would have made that outfit a little bit better? Women's boots, I think.

0: Front page of the Sun newspaper today. Families face holiday heartache after 13,000 flights this month were cancelled due to the Iran war. Looming jet fuel shortages caused by Iran's blockage of the Strait of Hormuz force airlines to tear up the busy half-term schedule. When's it all going to end? On the show tomorrow, talking to Lord Dannett, the former head of the British Army. We'll put that question to him.
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0: It's BFBS, the Forces Station. Miles Smith and Drive Safe. Right, we'll get news in about 15. We're talking about fashion today. I want to hear about your biggest fashion gamble. Here's Chris.
1: Afternoon, Rich. Oh, goodness me. Me and fashion. Well, I've always been bang on it. Really been up there. If only. I think probably the worst fashion mistake I ever made was about 10 years ago when I bought a camouflage bandana. And I originally bought it for cycling and to wear under my helmet, but I started seeing myself in it and thinking, yeah, you look pretty cool in that. That looks good. Until I walked to Milton Keynes without my cycle gear, and some kids started following me and asked me to do some wrapping. Yeah, just wasn't me. So I've never worn that one since. What, love? No, you leave my Crocs out of this. Nothing wrong with Crocs.
0: Excellent. Thank you very much, Chris. I had one from Amelia, your daughter as well, who says, hi, Rich, I feel compelled to add my two cents about my dad's fashion faux pas. His awful facial hair phase, although he remains adamant you were to blame for encouraging him to take part in the Movember. A great cause, but I'll admit, terrible look for my dad. Thank you, Amelia. Thank you, Chris.

I think the worst coloured jeans I ever bought, and I don't know why again I bought them, but I wore them for a while, then sort of saw sense. I bought a salmon coloured pair of jeans. Salmon. I don't know. I didn't even know where that came from. Who was I copying? Who was wearing salmon coloured jeans? Doesn't mean, what colour goes with salmon? Absolutely no idea. Right, what was your biggest fashion gamble, please? RichardBFBS.com. Baby.

One of my biggest fashion faux pas, one of my biggest fashion gambles was me and my mate Lee Kindle both getting perms at the same time. Trying to explain how we might have looked. If you don't know who he is, Google a picture of Leo Sayer. Like that.

Never thought that you was like this. I took the tag off and made you priceless. I just spent a half a meal on a chandelier. Now you try and cut me off like a light switch. Try and stay in Ali. Saying that you need some time to breathe. Thinking that

Spirit of BS, the Forces Station. Hi to Elliot, who's in a slightly overcast North Cornwall. Afternoon, mate. Says, hi, Rich. Not the best at fashion. Red cords in my early 20s. Not sure what I was thinking. That's from the sort of Michael Portillo playbook. Have you seen the clothes Michael Portillo wears on his travel shows? It's so bright. It's like he chooses his clothes as if he wants to be seen by a helicopter overhead or something. As if he's in a jungle. Afternoon, Elliot. Right, it's BFBS, the Forces Station. We've got a guess how much. We'll do that very soon. We'll get some news after Olivia Rodrigo. This is Drop Dead.

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2: President Trump has threatened to restart attacks against Iran if it doesn't agree to reopen the Strait of Hormuz. Yesterday, he announced a pause in the escorting of commercial ships through the waterway to see if an agreement could be reached. State media in Tehran is reporting that officials are looking over the US proposals, which they say contain some unacceptable provisions. The military analyst Sean Bell is sceptical.
3: I think it's interesting when he says the great progress made in the talks. I was looking back, and I haven't managed to get a hard number yet, but it's over 40 times since the start of the war. We're on day 68 at the moment, that he's actually claimed that there's been great progress made. So I'm not sure that is entirely true.
2: Airlines have cancelled just over 13,000 flights this month as jet fuel costs soar. The data suggests it equates to around 2 million seats lost. London Heathrow, Gatwick and Manchester are among the British airports to have announced cancellations. Spanish officials insist a rat-borne virus hit cruise ship could dock in Tenerife despite the Canary Islands president refusing.
4: Those patients, as agreed, if they are infected, should be evacuated on a medical evacuation flight from Cape Verde to the Netherlands, which is what was agreed upon. And the rest of the passengers, if they are not infected, should continue their journey to the Netherlands, which is the ship's flag state.
2: That's Fernando Clavio. Spain says the World Health Organization requested the islands as the best place to bring passengers off. A British crew member is among three people medically evacuated to the Netherlands. Three people have died. French media reporting a suspected case in someone not on the ship. President Zelensky of Ukraine says Russia has decided to reject efforts to stop fighting by launching drone attacks on several cities in Ukraine, which had called a unilateral ceasefire. A suggestion from NASA that Pluto should be reclassified as a planet has reignited one of the popular debates in astrophysics. Scientists decided Pluto should be considered a dwarf planet back in 2006, but NASA's Jared Isaacman has told a Senate hearing he'd like the experts to revisit that. Paul Byrne, Associate Professor of Earth and Planetary Science at Washington University, says Pluto is a planet and reclassifying it as such would pave the way for others to be recognised too.
5: It's always been a planet and in my opinion should continue to be so. And I will say this, there's more than 1,000 kinds of Pokemon. That has not stopped kids learning them. Why should we not have 1,000 planet?
2: Artillery gun salutes have been fired in London to mark 3 years since the coronation of King Charles. Princess Royal attended a 41-gun royal salute by the Royal Horse Artillery in Hyde Park. The Honourable Artillery Company fired a 62-gun salute from the Tower of London. The government's exploring a possible bid to host the Olympics and Paralympics in the 2040s as part of a plan to make the UK a go-to destination for major sporting events. The UK is currently the only contender to stage the 2035 Women's World Cup. That's the latest. I'm Andrew Peach.

It's BFBS, the Forces Station. It's not the UK afternoon show. We're talking fashion. Because it's a big, big part of my world. Yeah, today on the show, I want to hear about your biggest fashion gamble. I want to hear about a piece of clothing or a look that you went for that was just a huge gamble. And if you haven't got one, I just don't think you're pushing your own fashion boundaries enough. You just need to try harder. Go wider on the trouser leg. Go different colours. Go high with the hair. You're not trying hard enough, seriously. Look, I push fashion boundaries most days. I always, and have been for a while now, I wear a statement cardigan most days. Look, one of the big fashion gambles I went for, I was, I think, 18. And I wanted blonde hair. I've got brown hair. And I put a product in my hair. Me and Lee Kindle did this. Me and Lee Kindle did an awful lot of fashion gambles together. But I put this stuff on. I think it was called something like Sunning or something. And then what you do is you heat your hair. So you put it under like a hairdryer. And I did that. And I put a lot, probably like a half a bottle of Sunning on. And then I put it under the weird little hairdryer in our bathroom growing up. So I got on a chair, got on the edge of the bath, stuck my head underneath it. And then about 20 minutes later, it wasn't quite what I wanted. And in what turned out to be an appalling moment of self-sabotage, I basically just dyed my hair ginger. Which wasn't what I was going for, but there you are. Right, it's BFBS, the Forces Station.

0: So yeah, back to the sun in my hair. Basically, the whole front of my... I had a massive flick over the front, you know, over my eyes, like that. Great big flick. And that turned out, in the end, just utterly... It was like a sort of ginger sunscreen. Just right... Just absolutely not what I went for at all. But that's fashion. You know, sometimes you win, sometimes you lose. Yeah. But you've always got to roll the dice. That's what I always say in the office. OK, let's do a guess how much. Now, the legal case between Blake Lively and Justin Baldoni has officially ended with an out-of-court settlement ending nearly 18 months of...
1: Oh, God, you said that, but I said that, then you said that, then you said that, then I did that, but then you said that.
0: And it all stemmed from the 2024 film It Ends With Us, and the settlement followed a series of court rulings that dismissed the majority of high-profile claims from both parties, ultimately avoiding a trial that was set to begin any day, which is why they've just settled. But here it is. This is where we are. To guess how much. The lawyer bill is eye-watering, right? No one has got anything out of this. It's just a lot of sleepless nights, a lot of, he said that, he did it. I'll stop that now. So guess how much the joint lawyer bill is rumoured to be. So this is for the Blake Lively, Justin Baldoni case, court case, right? Legal case. So guess how much the joint lawyer bill is rumoured to be. And they've both got out of it nothing.

So, guess how much the joint lawyer bill is rumoured to be for the legal case between Blake Lively and Justin Baldoni? It's just officially ended. Supermassive black hole, that is Muse. Quite a fun little story today. Well, it's not that fun, but the headline is... It's just worth doing the story just to get to the headline. So let me do the story and then give you the headline. The story is, and it's a picture of an old lady in a spacesuit next to a kind of spaceship. And I think it's all set on the moon. Listen to this. Betty Campbell celebrates her 90th birthday with a moonwalk in her neighbour's front room. She was invited round after artist Debbie McKnight recreated the 1969 Apollo landing. The 55-year-old, that's the artist from Belfast, wants to get 100 women to relive the moment Neil Armstrong stepped out on the surface, declaring, "This is one small step for man, one giant leap for mankind." Debbie said, "I just thought women have never walked on the moon and came up with this as an idea. It's fun." But the headline, here we are, the headline is great. The headline is, "It's one small step for Nan," which I just thought was good. Oh my.

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1: This is Hozier. He became only the fourth Irish artist ever to reach number one in America with his track This Is Too Sweet.

He's a big fella as well. He's 6'5". Was he? It's BFBS, the Forces Station. Now, we're going to stick on some fresh new music in about 10. Let's just clear up the guests how much. This was it today. The legal case between Blake Lively and Justin Baldoni officially ended this week with an out-of-court settlement ending nearly 18 months of litigation stemming from the 2024 film It Ends With Us. So the lawyer bill is eye-watering. So I asked you, guess how much the joint lawyer bill is rumoured to be. So this is what they're paying between them. The answer, $60 million.

0: It's BFBS, of course, station. Now, today on the show, we've been talking about your biggest fashion gambles. I wanted to hear about a piece of clothing or a look that you went for that was just an absolute reach. Do you know what I mean? Did you make it? What happened? What was it? What were you wearing? What were you wearing? RichBFBS.com. Still time if you want to send one in. Here's one.
1: Hi, Rich. Anthony here. Yeah, fashion gambles. Well, ex-military, so I've done all of the kind of party themes, you know, toga parties, loud shirt parties, beach parties, come as you court parties. So I've done all of that. The one that does kind of really spring to mind, though, was about a dozen years ago. I was out in Norway on holiday with the family, and one of my daughters was about 12, and I was bet 50 euros that I wouldn't put on her leopard print onesie in the middle of departures. Hold my beer, challenge accepted. So I stood for about half an hour with this onesie on. No police were called, thank goodness, and no shots fired. But no, good memory, mate. And not sartorially elegant, but it actually got a good laugh. Anyway, great subject, mate. Wishing everybody a great afternoon. Cheers in, bye.
0: Nice one, thank you, Anthony. This is BTS Swim.

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BFBS, the Foster Station. There seems to be some more developments in the Iran war. We'll get a little update in about 15 minutes from the news. Also, hopefully talk about this tomorrow. We've got former head of the British Army, Lord Richard Dammit, on. So we'll see what he has to make of all of that. And also on the show tomorrow, we've got Damian Lewis. He's the Sunday Times best-selling author who's published in like 40 languages. He's sold over 7 million copies of his books. He's got a new book out. It's called SAS Great Escapes 5. Just incredible stories about members of the SAS who've escaped from POW sort of camps and stuff like that during the Second World War. Anyway, he's on the show tomorrow.

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1: 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This is new from Lady Gaga. It's called Glamorous Life.
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2: Fresh. 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

Ollie Alexander. He's a kind of human firework, isn't he? So much energy. Right, that's Dizzy. That's pretty much it for me. George Ryland is with you after the news. Thank you for your company today. Let's talk Thursday. Bye.

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2: President Trump has threatened to restart attacks against Iran if it doesn't agree to reopen the Strait of Hormuz. Yesterday, he announced a pause in the escorting of commercial ships through the waterway to see if an agreement could be reached. State media in Tehran is reporting that officials are looking over the latest US proposal. They say it contains unacceptable provisions. The BBC's Jeremy Bowen says Washington were going to potential negotiations, having achieved very little.
3: This is looking like such a strategic mess for the Americans. If the Iranians can come out of this with a commitment to some kind of negotiation about the nuclear issues and with some recognition of their power to close the Strait of Hormuz, then the regime in Tehran would count that very much as a victory.
2: The Lebanese National News Agency says six people have been killed in the latest wave of Israeli strikes on eastern and southern parts of the country. Despite a ceasefire nominally being enforced, the Israeli militaries continue to carry out attacks on what it says are Hezbollah targets. Three people suspected of having hantavirus have been evacuated from a cruise ship off Cape Verde. One is a British doctor, said to be in a stable condition. Another Brit is in hospital in South Africa. Switzerland says one of its citizens who'd been on the ship has tested positive for the virus and is being treated in Zurich. Jonathan Ball is Professor of Virology at the Liverpool School of Tropical Medicine.
4: It has been reported, though, before, particularly for this strain of a virus called the Andes virus. When people are in close proximity to one another, which they are very often in a cruise ship, it's the perfect setting for human-to-human transmission to take place. But compared to something like coronavirus, the level of transmission between directly between humans is much lower.
2: Scientists have developed an at-home test, which they say can predict a person's risk of Alzheimer's. It involves a blood finger prick and an online brain assessment, avoiding complex clinical evaluations. Experts from Exeter University say they hope to identify those most at risk. Artillery gun salutes have been fired in London to mark 3 years since the coronation of King Charles. The Princess Royal was at the 41-gun royal salute by the Royal Horse Artillery in Hyde Park. The Honourable Artillery Company fired a 62-gun salute from the Tower of London. Royal commentator Alistair Bruce explains the numbers.
5: That's 21 guns, a normal royal salute from the Tower of London as a royal fortress, an extra 20 because it is a royal fortress, and then on behalf of the City of London, a further 21-gun royal salute, making 62.
2: Bayern Munich faced the holders of Paris Saint-Germain tonight for the right to take on Arsenal in the Champions League final. PSG lead the semi-tie 5-4 after the first leg in France. And Harry Styles will perform with an orchestra headlining London's Meltdown Festival. He'll sing new arrangements of his hits on the 16th of June. That's the latest. I'm Andrew Pitch.

0: Kelly Clarkson, since you've been gone on BFBS, the Forces Station. I'm George Ryland. Hope you're doing well today. I have on the way Gemma Gardner with me on the show. She is a veteran. Now, I had her on the show before because she published the first lot of her memoirs, Soldier Girl. The second lot is now out, called The Transition, about quite literally transitioning from the military into Civvy Street. So we're going to be finding out all the useful stuff she's got in that book on the way, plus music from Tyler. I've got Take That, the one with Lulu, and H is raving in the studio up next. But before any of that, we're going to find out what is making the download today from Forces News. Victoria Lawrence is with me.
1: Hello, George. It's been 3 years since King Charles's coronation. Can you believe that? 3 years.
0: No, have you fact-checked that? Because
2: 3 years, is that all?
1: Yep, 2023.
0: I mean,
1: the crown was placed on the king's head.
0: Oh, my goodness.
1: I know.
0: Wow. Because we both did queuing through London in the middle of the night, didn't we, to pay our respects to our late queen and
1: we
0: then
1: did.
0: That. And, but yep. That seems like... Oh, I don't know how many years ago, but yeah, okay.
1: So to mark the occasion, there is a reason why I'm talking.
0: Otherwise, I'm just going to ponder on the bizarreness of time for the rest of the show. So take over.
1: There is a reason, yes. To mark the occasion of King Charles's coronation, there was a 41-gun royal salute by the King's Troop Royal Horse Artillery in London today. We were there to witness the military display that was in Hyde Park, as was the Princess Royal. She's always a crown pleaser. So she's made it into the download today. I'm sure she'll be delighted. Royal Navy personnel have been getting to grips with what is effectively a floating military network. So they've been testing technology which ensures that ships, drones and uncrewed systems stay connected on the front line even when data is disrupted by enemy forces. So some cutting edge technology being tried out. HMS Prince of Wales is on her way to her next deployment, we found out. She's heading to the Atlantic and the High North to help protect UK waters. The warship's been stocking up with supplies and ammo in Scotland. There's also a great view of three members of the Royal Navy parachute display team jumping from a light aircraft and landing on HMS Queen Elizabeth in Portsmouth. No easy feat, they did it though. And we feature the soldier representing the UK Armed Forces in the elite strongman circuit.
0: Oh, I love strongman stuff. I genuinely do. And I just can't get an image now. My head is a Princess Royal. I go, yes, made it in the download, sending the link to friends and family. Go, no, I'm in this. That's definitely how it's going to go today. And you can watch it on forcesnews.com. You can find it on socials, or if you are serving overseas, on BFBS Extra. Victoria, thank you very much.
1: Thank you.

take that. Lulu, relight my fire. So, Victoria Lawrence, who told us what is on Forces News today, was still here in the studio with me, and she told me the best story about that. So, I never knew this, but one of Take That's many reiterations, and I watched the YouTube video, and they're older, so it's Take That's a man band rather than a boy band. They did some gigs at the O2 in London, and Lulu couldn't make them. So in her place came Lloyd Wade, who actually, back in the day, was Victoria Lawrence's singing teacher. So I've just watched a bit of the performance on YouTube, and it's incredible. If you're a Take That fan, you haven't seen it, I highly recommend. Just put in Lloyd Wade, we take that, reel on my fire. You get there. You don't even need to put that much in. But I have to say, the man can sing. Wow, the man can sing. But goodness, did he make that performance all about himself. He's got some kind of walking stick with a skull on it. He's got this incredible hat with feathers in it. And also, there's no waiting for the Lulu bit. It starts with him. And frankly, I like the way he sails his ship. Coming up, I've got music from Bruno Mars. Also, we're going to be speaking to veteran Gemma Gardner about her latest memoir, The Transition. And right now, this is Water from Tyler.

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0: writer and turned author Gemma Gardner on the show back in February about her debut book, Soldier Girl. And she's now got her second book, The Transition, out. Gemma, hello again. Thank you for coming back. Tell us what this book focuses on.
1: It's the point of leaving the military. The first few chapters are all about that transitional window, because obviously we're soldiers through and through. And then when you remove that uniform, well, I don't know about anybody else, but for me, I lost that identity. And it triggered, unfortunately, an adjustment disorder, a mental breakdown. And so this book, it was really hard to write, but it also follows my journey of trying to find myself, setting out, being self-employed, having businesses, growing very, very quickly, and then losing it all just because I didn't know how to deliver on things. I could build, but it was all about sustainability.
0: And obviously that resonates with so many people because it isn't easy. And do you cover how you got through that in the book as well?
1: I do, yes. It's 12 years on now since I got medically discharged after 15 years service. It is very much about all that identity. But what has come from this year with regards to releasing Soldier Girl, which was my first memoir from my military time in January, to releasing The Transition, I've been working and coaching people from Civvy Street. I had a small cohort of people that I've been working with behavioural changes and identity, because I didn't want to take this to the military to assist people with transition until it was 100% ready. A week ago, my research paper was published and is now released. So everything that I've said in my books, which has helped me on my journey with identity and behavioural changes, now is helping other people. And it is backed by research. It's the system, the framework that I've designed around basically knowing who you are. Because when we leave, we don't know who we are. We do when we're serving. And it just transpires. This is significant, what I've built, the AURUS framework. It's about awareness, understanding, regulation. And then you're at that identity level. And then it's the structure and the stability around that to hold who you are. We need to understand who we are as individuals and people away outside of that uniform. And if you can do that while you're still serving, then you're not going to follow in my footsteps.
0: And Civvy Street can be really frustrating. One of my best friend's husbands, he's working now with civilians. He was an army major and he can't bear it because people don't turn up on time and they don't put 110% in and all of this other stuff. And just to know that someone else has gone through it and you're not alone, because that can be really isolating, can't it? So books like this, I imagine, really just help you say, oh, it's not just me. So what's next for you? Another book?
1: I've got to release the memoirs, because for me, the four memoirs could not be in one book, which was The Soldier, The Transition. But the overarching main book is currently with publishers, because you couldn't put all that into one book. It'd just be overpowering, overstimulating, and not help anyone. That's why I had to break my memoir into four books. But next year, when the flagship comes out, that'll be me. No more writing books. Everything will be around the research and actually doing what I set out to do, which is help people.
0: Well, we'll get you back on then, but for the moment, tell us how people can find out more, your website, and where they can get Soldier Girl and The Transition.
1: Soldier Girl and The Transition are both on Amazon, but I have got my website, which is gemmagarden.com. I've got a web developer working on it, and there'll be going to be free downloads, not for the books, obviously, but there's going to be free downloads for people to use to help them during this transition, because not everything should have to be paid for. So it's all going to be there for them, probably within a month's time, that they can go onto my website, gemmagarden.com, click free download, and there's going to be processes there to help them just think, interrupt their thoughts, and generate new behaviours around identity.
0: Gemma, you're doing amazing things. Thank you so much for coming
1: Thank
0: back
1: you.
0: And I look forward to speaking to you again.
1: Thank you.

0: John Newman, Come and Get It, beloved by gyms all across the country. Just this morning, I was doing my circuit as John Newman was on, and I'm just going to admit to it, I'm a child, I'm in charge of what I consume, and that right should be taken away from me immediately. In my defence, I am whitening my teeth at the moment, and I've been told that you shouldn't have anything which can stain a white T-shirt. I didn't go one day without coffee, so I'm trying to abide by the rules with food. However, after having felt a little bit weak doing some workouts, I've realised that actually I have accidentally had an entirely cheese-based diet for over a week, and that's not a good thing. I don't recommend it. Zero stars. Do not try. Just cheese. Just cheese on cheese on cheese with coffee. I'd probably do it again, given the choices I had, but there we are. This is new from Madonna. It is I Feel So Free. Miley Cyrus is on the way, and Fallout Boy.
1: Thanks for coming.

0: it like this. So how's your evening so far?
1: Don't be a barbecue.

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Younger You from Miley Cyrus on BFBS, the Forces Station. We are all aging. And tell you what's going to age you, today's double decker. So I made it earlier on and I've just played it to our Joe Carden, weekdays 10 a.m. UK, so I'm totally connected. I asked him to rate out of 10. He looked disgusted. Thought he was going to be sick at one point, and he said 3, but I don't know how. That's my lucky number, so I feel like I'm on the right track with this. That's coming up after the 5 o'clock news. This is Fallout Boy.

topic. Breaking me on BFBS, the Forces station. So my car situation rumbles on. I managed to get a garage to take it, and they've just fixed my sister's. My dad took me in there to introduce me to the guy who just looked at my dad and went, "How many daughters do you have?" And my dad goes, "Two," and he was like, "All right, then fine, I'll take it." So anyway, having already imposed on this man who is so busy and has so many cars in his garage, I couldn't even fit mine in there. I had to park it down the road and give him the key. I've had a message from him today, which is like, "Your brakes." Oh, yay, not the dust cap. That is good news. That's a big job. But he needed the unlocking tool thing, which I thought was sensible not to keep with the car. So can't actually do anything about it for the moment. So everything's going really well with the car situation. All I wanted to do was look at new cars, and I've ended up having to borrow a car because mine has taken exception to me looking at other cars and gone wrong. That's exactly how it is in my head. Spite, pure spite.

not heard that in a minute. Calvin Harris and Katy Perry with Feels on BFBS, the Forces Station. Latest news coming after my latest obsession. This is new from Teddy Swims. I love it. It's Mr. Know-It-All.

0: A row over patients from the virus ship.
1: Those patients, if they are infected, should be evacuated on a medical evacuation flight from Cape Verde to the Netherlands.
0: Can the US agree a peace deal with Iran?
2: It was clearly a misguided conflict done on false premises, but they do now both want to back out of this, and that's a good sign.
0: And more use of AI as Russia and Ukraine exchange drone attacks.
3: There are lots and lots of different AI initiatives going on. It looks like the ones that work are now being rolled out.
0: The Foreign Secretary Yvette Cooper says the UK is working with the UK Health Security Agency to get British nationals on board the virus-hit cruise ship MV Hondius safely home. A British doctor evacuated from the vessel is reported to be in a stable condition, the 56-year-old being flown to the Netherlands for treatment. Three passengers on the ship, which sailed from Argentina 5 weeks ago, have died of hantavirus, an illness usually spread by rodents. The vessel is currently off Cape Verde and has permission from the Spanish government to dock in the Canaries, a decision opposed by the island's president, Fernando Clavio.
1: Those patients, as agreed, if they are infected, should be evacuated on a medical evacuation flight from Cape Verde to the Netherlands, which is what was agreed upon. And the rest of the passengers, if they are not infected, should continue their journey to the Netherlands, which is the ship's flag state.
0: The Spanish health minister insists the plan to disembark the passengers in Tenerife is safe. Monica Garcia said Spaniards would be sent to quarantine in Madrid, while non-Spaniards without symptoms would go home. Jonathan Ball is a professor of virology at the Liverpool School of Tropical Medicine.
4: It has been reported, though, before, particularly for this strain of a virus called the Andes virus, when people are in close proximity to one another, which they are very often in a cruise ship, it's the perfect setting for human-to-human transmission to take place. But compared to something like coronavirus, the level of transmission directly between humans is much lower.
0: And Dr. Chris Smith, a virologist at Addenbrookes in Cambridge, says it's still unclear how the outbreak happened.
5: Did people on the boat give it to each other, or they're still entertaining the possibility that they got it together from somewhere on the boat, although the boat denies it has any rodent problem, or were they all together on land somewhere where there have been cases of this virus circulating where the boat departed from in Argentina? So they're entertaining all the possibilities, including person-to-person transmission.
6: This is Forces News.
0: President Trump says the Iran war could end with a deal, but has warned strikes will restart at a much higher level and intensity than before if no agreement is reached. Earlier, Mr. Trump said he's pausing the US operation to escort ships through the Strait of Hormuz. Iran's Republican Guard has responded, as Middle East commentator Tara Kangaloo explains.
7: The IRGC has issued a statement saying that safe, stable passage via Hormuz will be granted if, of course, U.S. threats are neutralized.
0: Something the decision to pause escort operations in the Strait is a sign of growing political pressure on President Trump. Here's CBS journalist Jared Hill.
8: New polling is showing just how unpopular this war is with the American people. Upwards of 61% of Americans saying that this is a mistake, that the war is a mistake. Prices are up for people across the country, in particular in relation to the cost of gasoline, the cost of diesel fuel, which transports a lot of cargo across the country.
0: The Prime Minister of Pakistan says there's growing momentum in peace negotiations between the US and Iran. As a result, oil prices are down, global stock markets are up. Sir John Saws, the former head of MI6, says both sides need a way out.
2: The Iranians have been badly damaged. The Americans are paying a costly political price because it was clearly a misguided conflict done on false premises. But they do now both want to back out of this, and that's a good sign.
6: This is Forces News.
0: Ukraine's accused Russia of breaching a unilateral ceasefire announced by President Zelensky by launching drone attacks on several cities. Officials say a woman travelling in a car was killed in the Sumy region and several buildings were damaged in the city of Kharkiv. Both sides continue to increase the use of artificial intelligence on the battlefield, and there's growing evidence that Ukraine has achieved an AI breakthrough. Here's Simon Newton.
9: It's been promised for a while, but has Ukraine perfected the AI-powered drone? A UAV that can not only find and strike Russian targets, but even knows where to hit them. David Hambling is an author and drone expert.
10: Well, it's like that famous quote from William Gibson, the future is already here, it's just not very evenly distributed. So there are lots and lots of different AI initiatives going on. Some of them have been more effective than others. It looks like the ones that work are now going ahead and being rolled out.
9: Ukraine claims to have killed and injured 35,000 Russian troops in January alone, all by drones. By using AI, novice Ukrainian drone pilots are four times as likely to hit hit their target. Ukraine is using millions of hours of drone footage collected since 2022 to train its UAVs what to look for.
3: Ukraine has one giant advantage when it comes to training, because as we know, training all sorts of AI requires vast amounts of data. This is why these large language models are literally eating up the entire internet to gain their understanding. And Ukraine has masses and masses of video from FPV drone strikes that they can use to train their systems so they can learn to effectively find and target Russian vehicles.
9: The AI revolution has been talked about for a while. In Ukraine, there's growing evidence that it's entering a new phase, the age of the seeing, thinking, and ultimately even more deadly drone, possibly upon us.
6: Forces News. This is BFBS.
0: The Lebanese National News Agency says six people have been killed in the latest wave of Israeli strikes on eastern and southern parts of the country. Despite a ceasefire that's still in force, the Israeli military has continued to carry out attacks on what it says are Hezbollah targets. It's the last day of campaigning ahead of some council elections in England and assembly and parliamentary elections in Wales and Scotland. Polls open in the morning. The Princess of Wales is to carry out her first overseas royal trip next week since her treatment for cancer. The trip to northern Italy will focus on early years child development. A suggestion from NASA that Pluto should be reclassified as a planet has reignited a popular debate among astrophysicists. Scientists decided Pluto should be considered a dwarf planet 20 years ago. Paul Byrne, an associate professor of Earth and Planetary Science in Washington, thinks Pluto is a planet and says reclassifying it will pave the way for others to be properly recognised.
11: It's always been a planet, and in my opinion, should continue to be so. And I will say this, there's more than 1,000 kinds of Pokemon. That has not stopped kids learning them. Why should we not have 1,000 planets?
6: This is Forces News.
0: 41 gun royal salutes taken place in Hyde Park in London to mark the third anniversary of the coronation of King Charles and Queen Camilla and the 80th anniversary of the Riding Troop formation. There for BFBS Forces News, Sophie Kakianis.
12: As the clock struck 12, the King's Troop Royal Horse Artillery firing a 41-gun royal salute. The six World War I era guns firing every 10 seconds, sending out a flash of flame and a loud boom across the Royal Park. An iconic day, not just for passers-by, but for the horses and their riders, who are wearing their gold-braided jackets and tall busby hats. Captain Abby Lawrence is second in command of the regiment.
13: The first guys were leaving Woolwich at about 5 o'clock this morning, and then the rest were in about half five, 6 o'clock this morning, just prepping the horses, getting them good to go. And then we've got a busy couple of weeks, so state opening of Parliament, Royal Winter Horse Show, and then the King's Birthday Parade.
12: Princess Anne, a senior colonel of the Household Division, inspected the troops ahead of a busy summer.
13: It's great. It adds a little bit of kind of extra excitement for the troops, because we do this a lot, so it's extra special for them. A lot of their families are here to see her come around as well. She's given us a lot of support in the past, and has always been really interested, so it's good of her to come and to just celebrate this occasion with.
12: Sophie Kakianis, BFBS Forces News, Hyde Park in London.
6: Forces News, sports.
0: Either the German giants Bayern Munich or the holders Paris Saint-Germain await Arsenal in the Champions League final after Mikel Arteta's side beat Atletico Madrid 2-1 on aggregate. The French side have a 5-4 advantage going into the second leg. Arteta said they're competing in different worlds. Bayern boss Vincent Kompany agrees.
14: I don't think it's a criticism on PSG or Bayern Munich or anything like this. It's the fact that you have 38 games to play, plus the League Cup, plus the FA Cup. You don't really have a winter break. And then every single time someone has a bad game, you go, well, how comes they have a bad game?
0: Arsenal supporters are facing hotel prices 18 times higher than normal, and some flights £400 more expensive for the Champions League final in Budapest. These fans flew from Australia to watch last night's semi-final second leg.
15: 30 hours of flying and nearly €5,000 later down the drain, but yeah, I paid double for it just for that. To witness that again last night was unreal. We're in the final now, and that's the main thing. And over the next week now, hopefully we get the league put to bed and kick on.
0: The government's exploring a possible bid to host the Olympics and Paralympics in the 2040s as part of a plan to make the UK a go-to destination for big sporting events. Bolton is bidding to host the 2035 Ryder Cup. England, Scotland, Wales and Ireland hosting Euro 2028.
6: 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Headlines.
0: Three people have been evacuated from a cruise ship where there's been a deadly outbreak of hantavirus. Spain's government has given permission for the ship to dock in Tenerife. Iranian media says a deal proposed by the US is being reviewed, as Donald Trump says an agreement with Tehran could end the war. He's threatened a higher intensity of bombing, though, if no deal can be reached. And that's the latest. I'm Andrew Peach.
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0: Razor Lights in the morning on BFBS, the Forces Station. Now, as threatened before, I have made a brand new double-decker. It is absolutely disgusting to listen to, but you have a reprieve in the form of Jonah Jupp from BFBS
1: Esports. Hello, hello, hello. We just literally got in the door. What good timing.
0: Excellent timing, as always. Now, the reason I've asked Jonah to come in is because there's a new podcast launching and we want to hear all about it, please.
1: The Lobby is back.
0: The Lobby.
1: We're back. Season 2. Myself, Danny G and Owen, also known as Psycho, from Team Esports. We're going to be...
0: Owen?
1: Yeah,
0: the Owen. Nicest man
1: the
0: in the
1: Owen.
0: World.
1: I know.
0: You call him Psycho. This is ironic, about. Yes.
1: He gave himself that name.
0: Oh, I love that. Yeah, hey, just call me Psycho, man.
1: Yeah, I don't know. But anyway, yeah. So we're back. First episode will be out soon on Friday, I believe. And yeah, we're really...
0: It is Friday.
1: It is Friday.
0: It is Friday.
1: Sure. See, I don't know my schedules. But no, it's going to be a cracker. Yeah, we speak a lot about ducks. A lot about... that's not me throwing one in there. A lot about ducks. A lot about esports in general. And also what we've got coming up this season as well. So yeah.
0: Shall we have a little preview?
1: Yeah, why not?
2: One of our casters actually described it as the Earl Grey. Of Formula One.
0: Oh no, that's quite good. I like that. Yeah.
2: I said it's more of a Yorkshire tea vibe because it's obviously the best cup of tea.
3: PG tips all the way.
1: Are you serious?
0: Uh-huh. You're all wrong. It's Barry's.
1: Barry's.
0: Irish tea all
1: right.
0: day.
1: This
0: all
1: is going to have to be like a... I'm going to have to make a vote here at the office because it's ridiculous. Yorkshire tea is the only correct answer.
0: I've got to ask though.
1: Yes.
0: Because I kind of thought when I pressed play that that would be about gaming.
1: Yeah. So a bit of context to that might be
0: you.
1: An idea. So it's about F1. We did Silverstone this week as the first race. And one of the casters said it was the Earl Grey of racing. So what you do with that information, I don't know. Connect the dots. But yeah, it's, I don't know. I think he's wrong. I think
0: you're all wrong.
1: Silverstone's a staple in the F1 calendar. It can't be described as one of the worst cups of tea you can possibly have.
0: Right, we'll agree to disagree on the tea, but genuinely, these three know their gaming. Danny G does, you do, Psycho, who's in the next door studio, I can see right now, I'm pointing at him, he thinks I'm weird already, so it's fine. Or you know your gaming.
1: Yes. Yeah, I mean, there's... Between me and Owen alone, there's probably... Or shine up on 15, 16 years worth of esports experience. And then Danny G's just a overcooked addict. And if you don't know what overcooked is, essentially you're running around the kitchen trying to make as many meals as possible in the shortest space of time. But yeah, Google it. It's a great game.
0: The gaming hours between you three must be absolutely insane.
1: I think Owen said in Rocket League alone, he's got about 10,000 hours stacked up, which is...
0: When you're 10,000 hours, you're an expert.
1: When he's a pro, kind of makes sense. But yeah, 10,000 hours. I don't want to convert that to years, but yeah, that's a lot of time.
0: Well, luckily he's young, so he's good. Now, this is going to be weekly.
1: Yes, weekly. We're going to have special guests on every now and again. We had Robert on this week.
0: Your boss?
1: Yes, my boss, head of esports. He talked a little bit about his career. And obviously, we threw some Scottish spins in there. But no, it was a good laugh. We had a really good fun time recording the episode. So, yeah, but loads of guests coming up. And we'll just be talking about everything. It's not just esports stuff. It's just our shenanigans in general, really. Shenandos, as I like to call them. But yeah.
0: And as someone who works with this man, I can promise you that there are shenanigans in general. Now, you'll be able to find this wherever you usually find your podcasts, I presume.
1: Yes, Spotify, also BFBS, the BFBS website. You will find all the
0: BFBS.
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1: .com, yes. I was just thought it's
0: shenanigans.
1: Shenanigans all day. But yes, you will see us on there. But yeah, no. Please leave us a review as well because we want to know what you guys think, what you like, what you don't dislike. And yeah. We'll change everything up for that.
0: Like and subscribe.
1: Please.
0: Thank you. Right, make sure you check it out this Friday. These guys know what they're talking about, as does our Danny G. Cheers, Jonah.
1: No worries, mate.

0: Bella Kay. Justin Bieber on the way. Got Cat's Eye lined up as well.
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0: Okay, this one's really bad. Here it is. I made that. Yeah, no one's surprised. Any idea what is in that? Promise you, two tracks. Any title and artist for each. Once more. It'll probably go within 2 minutes now. 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
7: 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Hey! Back to the music.

The less urgent of the Cat's Eye tracks. That is Gabriella on BFBS, the Forces station. Now, I was right for once. It went in literally 2 minutes. The double decker, this is. So I made a new one. It's horrible. Like this. Carol was straight in there. One of the tracks is Church of the Poison Mind by Culture Club. Yes, Carol. Excellent work. Followed swiftly, literally less than a minute later, by Mark and Annie in Germany. Hi, George. Culture Club, Church of the Poison Mind, and the absolutely brilliant Girls Aloud with Can't Speak French. I love it so much. In which case, that is the one that I'll play. Now, that went very, very quickly. So as some kind of compensation, could I please have a photo or video of Paulie the Boss? Because he's just like a big bear of a dog. You don't need to compensate me. I just want one. This is how I'm going about asking. But the point is, well done. The double decker has gone already. I mean, we're back in the circle. I'm just going to make another one and we'll do that tomorrow. But, you know, it's progress.

0: so good, and it always will be. Step On from the Happy Mondays. 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On the way, I have another one of this week's fresh new music tracks. I'm going to play the Louis Tomlinson one. It is pop across the board this week, and we've got the new one from Ella Langley next.
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0: Back to the music.

Ella Langley on BFBS, the Forces Station. We've got fresh new music from Louis Tomlinson on the way. But before that, I have a very special dedication. So I've just had a message in, messages@bfbs.com. I'm just going to read it. My name's James, and I'm a service brat living in Glencormley, County Antrim, Northern Ireland. My family are all ex-MN, RN and British Army. And then he gave me half of the double-decker. Spot on, James. Lovely work. And he says, could I have a dedication? Anything for my dear friend, Sally Howard, who is a senior social worker, BFSWS, in the Amenities Centre, Decalia. She is a wonderful friend, person and lady. Sold! I love her already. So we're going to have a tune for Sally. And he says also, I'm going to put this in, I think BFBS Radio is brilliant and it's really nice listening. Keep up the good work. Thank you very much. A compliment. You can have it whatever you want. And in fact, Sally, next two are yours. So you can pick whichever one you like best. I've got Backstreet Boys coming. So a classic in the pop genre after Brand New Dance. This is Prosper and Clooney. Free your mind for the wonderful Sally in Decalia. And thank you, James, for getting in touch.

0: It's a classic Backstreet Boys, Quit Playing Games. Thank you to Mark and Annie in Germany. They've sent me a video of Paulie the Boss because I asked for one. And I don't know how tall that grass is that nearly covers Paulie, because I'm not sure what kind of dog he is, but he's like a little bear and you can only just see him in the grass, and that has made my day, so thank you.
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0: Right, it's pop all the way this week with these three tracks. One I'm going to play you now is Louis Tomlinson. What he's done is that thing, you know, you bring an album out and then you're like, oh, additional tracks. Buy it again. So this is one of his nine additional tracks. It is The Observer from Louis Tomlinson.

0: up.
1: Okay, that was a weird few seconds, but if you liked the rest of it, that's The Observer from Louis Tomlinson. If that is your favourite of our three fresh new music tracks for this week, give him your votes. I'm sure he'd appreciate it. bfbs.com/music.

0: Donald Trump's threatening what he's calling a higher level and intensity of bombing if Iran doesn't agree to a deal. It's reported the two sides are close to reaching an agreement. Sky's US correspondent Mark Stone says there's momentum behind the scenes and has more details.
1: There is a plan potentially for a one-page document where both sides agree to a set of proposals, a memorandum of understanding, effectively, on which they can negotiate, and that would mark the formal end of the conflict.
0: Last night, America paused a plan which would have safely guided ships through the Strait of Hormuz, where oil tankers are blocked. The Lebanese National News Agency says six people have been killed in the latest wave of Israeli airstrikes on eastern and southern areas in the country. Despite a ceasefire that is still nominally in force, the Israeli military has continued to carry out attacks on what it says are Hezbollah targets. The number of confirmed hantavirus cases has risen to five after an outbreak on a cruise ship. Three people have been evacuated. One of them is a British doctor who is said to be in a stable condition. Another Briton is in hospital in South Africa. Jonathan Ball is a professor of virology at the Liverpool School of Tropical Medicine.
2: It has been reported, though, before, particularly for this strain of a virus called the Andes virus. When people are in close proximity to one another, which they are very often in a cruise ship, it's a perfect setting for human-to-human transmission to take place. But compared to something like coronavirus, the level of transmission directly between humans is much lower.
0: There are calls for pre-departure pints to become a thing of the past. Ryanair boss Michael O'Leary wants airport pubs to follow normal licensing hours, which they currently don't have to abide by. He says the airline's been forced to divert almost a flight a day because of disruptive passengers. But out in London, there's not much appetite for change.
3: I think it's up to the people that should be respectful and know what they're doing. It shouldn't be up to airlines to sort of police it.
4: It's kind of the fun about the airport, isn't it? If you're going for a hen, you're going for a party, you have one drink to kickstart the holiday.
0: Bayern Munich face the holders Paris Saint-Germain tonight for the right to take on Arsenal in the Champions League final. PSG lead the semi-final tie 5-4 after an incredible first leg in France last week. Masters champion Rory McIlroy says he's more motivated than ever after winning back-to-back green jackets at Augusta. The Northern Irishman returns to golf this week at the Truist Championship. McIlroy, who is just the fourth player to retain the Masters, says his celebrations were far more low-key this time around.
5: This win felt a little bit different than the first win at Augusta. It's been really nice to spend time at home. You know, I didn't do the media trip up to New York, and it was nice my parents were in the States, so I didn't have to fly home and see them. You know, it was nice to just get a little bit of downtime and chill.
0: You can find more news and sport on our website at forcesnews.com. That's the latest. I'm Simon Hunter.
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Royal Blood, figure it out on BFBS, the Forces Station. I'm George Ireland. Hope you are doing well wherever you are around the Forces world. Now, there's a documentary this evening which you might well want to check out. It's a new Channel 4 one. It is called Salisbury Poisoning's The Untold Story, and it's featuring the RAF Regiment's contribution to this major news story. We'll be hearing more about that shortly on the show. I've also got, as it is Wednesday, a takeover track from our sister station Edge, and it's good. It's very, very good. And I will give you clue number 3 for this week's star players as well. Coming up, we've got Bare Naked Ladies after Olivia Dean's Man I Need.

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Quick heads up for you. 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

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And for a little taster of how Edge sounds, I've got the new one from The Strokes. So this is the lead single of Reality Awaits, the band's first album in 6 years. It's Going Shopping from The Strokes.

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I love upbeat, cheery pop with a threatening chorus. That is House on Fire from Mimi Webb. I'm George Ryland. This is BFBS, the Forces Station. In a few minutes' time, we're going to be finding out more about a new Channel 4 documentary, which is on this evening, 9pm UK time. It's called Salisbury Poisonings, The Untold Story, and it features the RAF Regiment's contribution to what was a major news story. I've also got music on the way from Coogan's vs. Coogan on Three Burners, Holly Humberstone as well. And right now, it's The Script with the man who can't be moved.

0: The man who... That was weird, wasn't it? The man. I can say it. The man who can't be moved from the script on BFBS, the Forces Station. This evening, UK time, 9 p.m, there is a brand new Channel 4 TV documentary. It's called Salisbury Poisonings, The Untold Story, and it features the RAF Regiment's contribution to this major news story. So it's back in 2018, when Salisbury was the focus of a huge national security response after a military-grade nerve agent was used in the city. You probably remember seeing on the news what followed was a complex and multi-agency effort to safely remove contamination and protect the public. On the RAF's Inside Air podcast, Squadron Leader Amy Casey spoke to Group Captain Shez, who led the UK defence operation.
1: At that moment in time, even the word of Novichok was not widely known. The impact, the effects weren't widely known. There was only a few individuals, really, across the specialisation who understood much about it. Sergei and Yulia were in hospital. They were struggling to be stabilised at that point because, again, the medical services, this is something that you learn how to treat something a lot of the time through, yes, understanding the science behind it, but it's the expertise come through practice. So they're struggling through that. But also, you've got some really other key things happening. The investigation and the counterterrorism teams coming in to understand more. What does this look like? Where's this from? Could there be something more? You've also got the unfortunate circumstance of DS Nick Bailey, who'd gone into the Sir Guy's home in Christy Miller Road really early on in the initial phases of the incident between the 4th and 5th of March and had unfortunately become a casualty and was suffering. So you've got three individuals now who are exceptionally poorly. All of that is going on whilst we're still trying to generate that plan in the background. Salisbury stopped at this point.
0: And at the time the RAF regiment personnel responded to the emergency, he explained what it was like for locals to see the military deployed in the streets.
1: I think we found, first of all, it was shock. It's not used to see people with normal military uniform. If you cast your mind back to 2018 and what was shown in the media, the first thing that we saw was the people going into the site in really serious hazmat kits, for want of a better phrase, looking like big green Teletubbies, you know, moving in with all of their protective equipment. That creates shock because people were going, oh, hang on a minute, I was in the same place yesterday. I was feeding the ducks in the same place that Sergei was throwing bread into the water. All of that messaging now needs to be worked up about how safe it is. So people were shocked that we were there, that people were there. But I do feel that a military presence all after that shot gives a calming influence. I think the one great thing about the British military is that we have a tremendous amount of respect from the public.
0: And Group Captain Shez also explained how carrying this operation out in the UK really hit home.
1: We train to conduct our tasks, our missions in a battlefield environment, not in somebody's home. And doing so takes you to your own home. That was a challenge for me in this particular one. You know, going into the homes of DS Nick Bailey especially, and understanding the impact on his family. I've been really fortunate. I've worked with the United Nations overseas when you look at conflict and how conflict can impact on human society and especially families, etc. But it sounds terrible, that, but that was overseas. Doing that in the UK is something very different. I certainly wasn't prepared for. At the time, you compartmentalise it. You put it in a box. You say, okay, I've got that. There's something there, but I'm just going to park that for a second. It's not until the light of day after the mission when you come back and you go and you look around and you go, that's not on. The UK defence, that is a situation that we would not put on others. It really hits home when you can see the impact of something that's a military grade, anything can have on children, families. That for me was a bit of a shock.
0: That was Group Captain Shez with a lovely voice. How nice is that tone? Who led the UK defence operation following the Novichok poisoning in Salisbury Plain. And you can watch the RAF Regiment's contribution in the Channel 4 documentary Salisbury Poisonings, The Untold Story. That's on at 9 p.m. UK time today. And of course, listen to the RAF podcast itself, Inside Air, to hear more. This is Cruel World from Holly Humberstone. Coombs versus Cooking on Three Burners on the way, and Sienna Spyro as well.

Holly Humberstone, Cruel World. Can't think what she's talking about at all. It's wonderful. 2026. Everything's going so well. Kings versus cooking on three burners now with this girl. On the way, I've got Sienna Spyro. I've also got Arctic Monkeys, one of the finest in my humble opinion. And I'll sort you out with clue number three because it's Wednesday for this week's Star Players.

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Gotta wonder if she's had a little heartbreak along the way. Sienna Sparrow with The Visitor. We got Arctic Monkeys on the way and a new one from Alex Warren. Alrighty, this is my old pal Mark McKenzie's comp with Saturday Sport. Make sure you're listening 2 p.m. UK time every Saturday, and we will have a preview this Friday. So what happens with this is every week, different mystery sports personality. If you can guess who it is, if you're right, you go in the weekly draw and you could be the proud owner, just imagine it, of a BFBS water bottle. And just for entering in general, you automatically go in the season-long draw where you could win a sporting top of your choice. Not going to put you in someone else's team. And a trophy as well. And that's the bit that gets me, because I've never had a trophy. I imagine it's a glorious feeling. So, clue number three for this week. I love this. A three-time world champion. She has a gold postbox in Sheffield. I would literally buy a house in front of the postbox if I had my own. Although, to be fair, a lot of postboxes do have my initials on. But I understand it's not for me. So, bfbs.com/starplayers when you've worked it out. Clue once more, a three-time world champion. She has a golden postbox in Sheffield. I am envious.

0: Oh, it's it, monkeys. Don't sit down because I moved your chair on BFBS, the Forces station. One of my favourite things with George Wedlake, who's on after 7pm UK time, is saying that that's when they're at their finest, and he doesn't agree. He really likes the new stuff as well. So just a quick tip, you can always get in touch with him and have that conversation, which he will have at length any day, and I love him for it. Alex Warren on the way after Aerosmith. I don't want to miss a thing.
1: I could stay awake just to hear

Aerosmith on BFBS, the Forces Station. I'm George Ireland. I will be back tomorrow from 4pm UK time. Other George Wedlake is on the way in a few minutes' time. And after Alex Warren's Fever Dream, Simon Hunter has your latest news.

0: President Trump has threatened to restart attacks against Iran if it doesn't agree to reopen the Strait of Hormuz. Yesterday, he announced a pause in the escorting of commercial ships through the waterway to see if an agreement could be reached. State media in Tehran is reporting that officials are looking over the latest US proposal, which they say contains some unacceptable provisions. The military analyst Sean Bell is sceptical.
1: I think it's interesting when he says the great progress made in the talks. I was looking back and I haven't managed to get a hard number yet, but it's over 40 times since the start of the war. We're on day 68 at the moment that he's actually claimed that there's been great progress made. So I'm not sure that is entirely true.
0: The Lebanese National News Agency says six people have been killed in the latest wave of Israeli airstrikes on eastern and southern areas in the country. Despite a ceasefire that is still nominally in force, the Israeli military has continued to carry out attacks on what it says are Hezbollah targets. The number of confirmed hantavirus cases has risen to five after an outbreak on a cruise ship. Three people have been evacuated. Spain's hoping remaining passengers can disembark in Tenerife, though the Canary Islands president's not happy. Spanish Interior Minister Fernando Grande Marlaska Gomez explains the logic behind the decision.
2: We have a mechanism like the civil protection mechanism within the EU. This enables us to ensure repatriation of crew and passengers in the safest conditions possible.
0: Sky science correspondent Thomas Moore says rules appear muddled.
3: If you're Spanish, then they will take precautions and keep you in isolation even if you're not showing any symptoms. Everybody else can get on board a commercial airliner along with other holidaymakers and go home.
0: Argentine officials think the source may be a couple's birdwatching trip to a landfill site. The Foreign Secretary says she's urgently working to help Brits affected. A suggestion from NASA that Pluto should be reclassified as a planet has reignited one of the most popular debates in astrophysics. Scientists decided that Pluto should be considered a dwarf planet in 2006. But NASA's administrator, Jared Isaacman, has now told a Senate hearing he'd like experts to revisit this discussion. Paul Byrne, an associate professor of Earth and Planetary Science at Washington University, thinks Pluto is a planet, and reclassifying it could pave the way for others to be recognised.
4: It's always been a planet, and in my opinion, should continue to be so. And I will say this, there's more than 1,000 kinds of Pokemon. That has not stopped kids learning them. Why should we not have 1,000 planets?
0: Bayern Munich face the holders Paris Saint-Germain tonight for the right to take on Arsenal in the Champions League final. PSG lead the semi-final tie 5-4 after an incredible first leg in France last week. Well, Arsenal supporters are facing hotel prices 18 times higher than normal and some flights £400 more expensive for the final in Budapest. That's the latest. I'm Simon Hunter.

solo. Jason Derulo and Riding Solo on BFBS, the Forces Station. How are we? It's George Wedlake with you, taking over on Wednesday, the 6th of May. It may not feel like it because of the bank holiday. I know it wasn't for everybody, but it's Wednesday and we're more than halfway through this working week. Unbelievable stuff. Gotta love a bank holiday, haven't you? I hope you're well, though. I hope you're ticking off that list nicely this week. We've got some great tunes to help you out on that front. Kelly Clarkson's on the way after the new one from Noah Kahan. It's called The Great Divide. And also, we're going to catch up in a moment with the Gibraltar Military Wives Choir. Okay.

Kelly Clarkson. Because of you on BFBS, the Forces Station. How are we? It's George Wedlake with you. Now it's getting a bit nicer out. We cut the grass at the weekend for the first time since about, I reckon 1872. It's been a while. And it's not looking too bad out there now. My partner bought some solar-powered outdoor lights as well, just to add to the experience, you know, preparing for those long summer evenings and barbecues. But these lights are a bit too good. They are so bright. I can't see the neighbours liking us for too much longer, I'm going to be honest. And there's also, like, I don't know when we'd ever use this, but there's like a strobe setting on there. And I tell you what, it's absolutely banging. Forget the barbecues, actually. We're now thinking of hosting illegal rave nights. Just a couple of glow sticks, and I reckon we're good to go. Let's dive back into the tunes then. This is Years and Years Now, and Sweet Talker, and you're listening to BFBS, the Forces Station.

0: Miles Smith. Stargazing on BFBS, the Forces station. It's George Wedlake with you on the way. Some classic Britpop. We've got new Ewan McVicar on the way as well. And on top of that, we find out what the Gibraltar Military Wives Choir have been up to.
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2: 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Come on.

Ewan McVicker, share the house, and it's George Wedlake with you on BFBS The Forces Station. Now, the Gibraltar Military Wives Choir performed a concert recently at the iconic King's Chapel in Gibraltar. In a first

0: The group, they were joined by members of Portsmouth and Warminster Choirs and the Royal Gibraltar Regiment Band for an evening of music and singing in aid of Safa. Ginny Carlin was there and spoke to some of those taking part.
1: My name is Farah Armstrong and I am the musical director of Gibraltar Military Wives Choir.
2: Now, you've got quite a few Military Wives Choir here in the back of the King's Chapel at the moment.
1: Yes, we do.
2: And can you tell us a little bit about the event and how easy it's been to get people together for this?
1: So the event actually came about 12 months ago. We had a couple of ladies visiting us for a choir session just on a holiday. The brilliant thing about Military Wives Choir is that you can do that, drop in and out of choirs quite easily because we use the same core music. And it was suggested that we partnered up to do a gig together.
2: Yeah.
1: And yeah, it's taken a good 12 months to figure out all the details, but it's so lovely. We've got a big group of 20 Portsmouth Military Wives here and a couple of ladies from Warminster Military Wives Choir. So it's a real collaborative group.
2: And in such an iconic location as the King's Chapel, it's just beautiful, isn't it?
1: Absolutely. And the acoustics are perfect for our choir, so hopefully we'll be sounding really lovely later on.
3: My name is Jess and I am the choir lead for Portsmouth Military Wives Choir.
2: Is this the whole Portsmouth Military Wives Choir? I imagine Portsmouth's a really large choir.
3: Yeah, we're one of the larger Military Wives Choirs. We've got over 50 ladies in our choir. We've managed to bring out, I think it's about 21 of us. And I think had it been that some people could have got childcare or time off work, we maybe would have got more.
2: And you get to join with other choirs overseas quite a bit?
3: No, not really. I think this is the first time we've really sung with overseas choirs overseas. If they come over to do a CST event, a central support team event that's arranged by kind of that overall foundation, then we would join in with them. But no, I think for us this is the first time really to join with an overseas choir.
2: Well, I look forward to hearing you.
3: Good, hope you enjoy it.

0: So I am Warrant Officer Class 1 Andy Burkett. I'm the bandmaster of the Royal Gibraltar Regiment Band, and I'm here facilitating, hosting, if you like, the joint concert between the Portsmouth Military Wires Choir, the Gibraltar Military Wires Choir, and our Royal Gibraltar Regiment Band as well.
1: It's an amazing setting, it's an amazing evening. How's it going for you? How are you finding it?
0: It's just beautiful. I mean, we've been rehearsing with the Jib Choir for the last couple of weeks in the Sortie Band Block at Devil's Tower Camp, which is our sort of home. And, yep, lovely. And then we dialed in the Portsmouth Choir yesterday. Brilliant. But as soon as we got in this space, in the chapel, a building that is built for choir singing, it's just beautiful, resonant, and just a lovely sound. So really enjoying that.
1: So the magic really happened when you came in here?
0: Yeah, as soon as we were here, we got here about 3 o'clock this afternoon, and the first bar that the choir sang unaccompanied just melted everybody. You know, I was a mess. Yeah, beautiful sound.
1: Well, I mean, you've just done some brilliant songs, one of them, Bring Him Home, and you did warn the whole audience here.
0: I felt like it needed a warning.
1: Yeah, it's a very emotive song. But there's something about music, not just lyrics, but there's something about music. Music played beautifully and sung beautifully by people who enjoy music that sort of gets you right here, isn't it?
0: Yeah, absolutely. It's so powerful. We've been talking about it in the first half. You know, collective music making, collective scene specifically, is just so powerful. Bringing people together, it's great for emotional well-being. It gives you those endorphins and sort of physical health as well, you know, posture and breathing and things like that. It's just an incredibly powerful thing to be able to come together and do this concert.

A classic is Pulp and Disco 2000 on BFES, the Forces station. If you're a fan of the classics, by the way, we've got a great station here called BFES Rewind, where we go back to the 90s, sometimes the 80s and the early noughties as well, and play you nothing but those classics. If that sounds like something you'd like, you can listen to it anytime you like. 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But now, something far too new, far too contemporary for Rewind. We like to mix up the bag, play you a bit of this and a bit of that. The old and the new. And that's what we're doing next up is another M54 Ultra, and it's Talk to You.

0: Shawn Mendes and Camila Cabello at Senorita on BFES, the Forces station. On the way next, some Tom Grennan and that tune, yes, that one, by The Temper Trap as well.
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Tom Grennan and Shadowboxing on BFES, the Forces station. From boxing now to a different sport. It's George Wedlake with you, by the way. And following all the excitement from Army-Navy over the weekend, we have just one more game now in the Inter-Services Rugby Championship competition that you could be present at. If you can get yourself to the Kingsholm Stadium in Gloucester on the 16th of May, you'll be there for the final game of the comp, the RAF against the Army. To get yourself into the draw then for tickets, we have five pairs to give away. Go to bfes.com/isrugby. Full T's and C's are available online, and it says that please note travel and accommodation will not be covered, so you'll have to be able to sort that out for yourself. And if you can't be there in person, Gloucester's a bit too far out of reach for you. We'll have live coverage on BFES Radio of that match. And you can also watch the live stream on the BFES Forces News YouTube channel. And if you're serving overseas, on BFES TV as well. Sweet.

So it hit cinemas over the weekend, The Devil Wears Prada 2. I haven't seen it yet, but I'm hearing mixed reviews, put it that way. That track is taken straight from the soundtrack. It's Lady Gaga and Doechii and it's Runway. Before that, The Temper Trap and Sweet Dispositions. How are we? It's George Redlake with you on Wednesday, the 6th of May. We've got your headlines on the way for 8 p.m. UK time. After that, we'll crack on with the tunes. A couple to take us there, though. Beforehand, we've got Regard. After this one, it's Alok, Ella Eyre and Kenny Dope and it's Deep Down.

0: Station. Donald Trump's doubled down on his claim that a deal with Iran is imminent.
1: We're dealing with people that want to make a deal very much, and we'll see whether or not they can make a deal that's satisfactory to us. We have it very much under control. The blockade is unbelievable. The Navy's been incredible. The job they did is like a wall of steel. Nobody goes through.
0: The US president has been speaking at the White House. Earlier, he threatened more intense bombings if Tehran didn't agree. It could mean restrictions are lifted by both sides at the Strait of Hormuz. American efforts to escort stranded vessels through the vital shipping waterway were paused after a matter of hours. Well, airlines have cancelled just over 13,000 flights this month as jet fuel costs soar due to the Iran war. The data from analytics firm Cirium suggests it equates to around 2 million seats lost. London Heathrow, Gatwick and Manchester are among the British airports to have announced cancellations. Airlines will be allowed to move passengers onto less busy flights under government plans to protect summer holidays. The number of confirmed hantavirus cases has risen to 5 after an outbreak on a cruise ship. 3 people have been evacuated. One of them is a British doctor who is said to be in a stable condition. Another Briton is in hospital in South Africa. Switzerland says one of its citizens who'd been on the ship has tested positive for the virus and is being treated in Zurich. Jonathan Ball is a professor of virology at the Liverpool School of Tropical Medicine.
2: It has been reported, though, before, particularly for this strain of a virus called the Andes virus. When people are in close proximity to one another, which they are very often in a cruise ship, it's a perfect setting for human-to-human transmission to take place. But compared to something like coronavirus, the level of transmission directly between humans is much lower.
0: German giants Bayern Munich or holders Paris Saint-Germain await Arsenal in the Champions League final after Mikel Arteta's side beat Atletico Madrid 2-1 on aggregate. The French team hold a 5-4 advantage after the first leg. Arteta says they're competing in different worlds, and Bayern boss Vincent Kompany agrees.
3: I don't think it's a criticism on PSG or Bayern Munich or anything like this. It's the fact that you have 38 games to play, plus the League Cup, plus the FA Cup. You don't really have a winter break. And then every single time someone has a bad game, you go, well, how comes they have a bad game?
0: Masters champion Rory McIlroy says he's more motivated than ever after winning back-to-back green jackets at Augusta. The Northern Irishman returns to golf this week at the Truist Championship. McIlroy, who is just the 4th player to retain the Masters, says his celebrations were far more low-key this time around.
4: This win felt a little bit different than the first win at Augusta. It's been really nice to spend time at home. You know, I didn't do the media trip up to New York, and it was nice my parents were in the States, so I didn't have to fly home and see them. You know, it was nice to just get a little bit of downtime and chill.
0: You can find more news and sport on our website at forcesnews.com. That's the latest. I'm Simon Hunter.

Madonna sampling ABBA for Hung Up on BFBS The Forces Station. And it's George Wedlake with you on Wednesday, the 6th of May, 2026. I hope you're well, wherever you are, whatever you're up to across the Forces world. I'm going to be honest, I am all out of sync. It's Wednesday, which is a good thing, because in my mind, it's still only Tuesday. So, if you're like me, we're further through this working week than it feels like we should be. And that can only be a benefit, right? You've got to love this time of year with all those bank holidays. We've got Burna Boy on the way as well in a moment, so that's something to celebrate. Some new Milky and Mall Grab. And away from the tunes, we're going to welcome Jacob Dyer to the show for this week's Webmash as well. Plus, there are some Taylor Swift rumours that we need to address. I may have discovered something. Read into it what you like, but we'll get there in a moment, all right? Next up, we're going here. It's Sabrina Carpenter, and it's Espresso.

Classics played for you on BFBS, the Forces station. A little bit of glam indie rock for you. That's how I'd sum it up. So how are we? It's George Wedlake with you. By the way, if you're into your rock music, your indie, your grunge, your glam indie rock, your guitar-led tunes, let's call them that. 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And now, via your smart speaker as well. Again, that one's called BFBS Edge. But we're going to change direction for some Burna Boy. And this is Last Last. You don't-

0: Milky and Moore Grab, the new one, Just The Way You Are on BFBS, the Forces Station. How are we doing? It's George Redlake with you. I hope you're well, wherever you are, whatever you're up to across the Forces world. I hope you're in the mood for some decent tunes, by the way, because Doja Cat's on the way next, followed by some Starly. And also, we'll say hello to Jacob Dyer, who will join us for this week's Webmash.
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0: It's Doja Cat and Say So, and it's George Wedlake with you on BFES, the Forces Station. We're going to take a short pause from the tunes now as we welcome Jacob Dyer into the proceedings for this week's Webmash.
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3: Hello, how's it going? It's Jacob Dyer back with you for another edition of Webmash, where we have a look at some of the weird, wacky and wonderful stories that have been trending online this week. First up, a man with, wait for it, 12 wives, 102 kids and 578 grandkids has officially announced that he is calling it quits now he's in his late 60s. I, for one, would not want to be responsible for buying birthday presents for 578 grandkids. That would be a nightmare. Also, you probably know that recently it was the London Marathon and a man has gone viral for running it with a fridge on his back. It was all for an amazing cause to raise funds for a dementia charity. But running a marathon with a fridge on your back, now that is something else. Finally, a walrus who is nicknamed Magnus has been going viral in Scotland as he's become a bit of a local celebrity for scratching lampposts and falling into the water whilst he was asleep. I kind of wish I was a walrus sometimes. And that is your lot on Webmash for this week. To stay up to date with all of our Forces news and content, be sure to check out our socials. I'll see you next time.
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Starley and Call On Me, how's it going? It's George Wedlake with you on BFBS, the Forces Station. So in about 5 minutes or so, we're going to stick on something from Taylor Swift. And have you heard the strong rumours flying about that Taylor Swift is bringing out music for the upcoming Toy Story 5 soundtrack? Now, eagle-eyed fans recently noticed that the colour scheme on her website changed to a similar palette used in the Toy Story movies. And there are also some very Toy Story looking clouds as well. But then it all vanished in a flash. It was all removed. Seems very suspicious, doesn't it? I mean, maybe it could happen. It's not the most wild claim out there, is it really? But is this just another case of people looking a bit too deeply into things? Maybe. But oh wait, hang on. Taylor Swift. Toy Story. T.S. They both have the same initials. So that's it then. Consider the news confirmed. You heard it here first. Maybe. We've got Express 2 on the way. Taylor Swift as promised as well. After the brand new one from Dominic Fike. This one's called

0: Taylor Swift, Elizabeth Taylor on BFBS, the Forces Station. Before that, Classic, Express 2 and David Byrne and Lazy. On the way next, we're going to stick on some Rag and Bone Man, followed by some Ellie Goulding.
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Rag and Bone Man, it's All You Ever Wanted on BFBS, the Forces Station. My name is George Wedlake. How would you like to get your hands on some online shopping vouchers then? It's quite easy to do, by the way. All you need to do is give us your feedback, share your opinions, tell us what you love about BFBS, but equally, where you'd make improvements as well. And upon completion of this really short survey, we'll stick you straight into the very next prize draw. And you can have your say at bfbs.com/survey. And then, just sit back and wait. And fingers crossed, those online shopping vouchers will be winging their way to you. This is Ellie Goulding now.

New from Lewis Capaldi. That one's called Stay Love, and it's George Wedlake with you. I hope you're well. On the way then, your news for 9 p.m. UK time. To take us there, some Avril Lavigne after Reef and Place Your Hands.

0: Donald Trump's doubled down on his claim that a deal with Iran is imminent. The US president has been speaking at the White House. Earlier, he threatened more intense bombings if Tehran didn't agree. It could mean restrictions are lifted by both sides at the Strait of Hormuz. American efforts to escort stranded vessels through the vital shipping waterway were paused after a matter of hours. Sir John Sawyers, the former head of MI6, says both sides are looking for a way out.
1: The Iranians have been badly damaged. The Americans are paying a costly political price because it was clearly a misguided conflict done on false premises. But they do now both want to back out of this, and that's a good sign.
0: Israel's military says a Hezbollah commander has been targeted in a strike in Lebanon's capital, Beirut. Security sources say it marks the first hit in the southern suburbs since a ceasefire was agreed last month. Israeli media is reporting a clause to end fighting in Lebanon is included in a proposed agreement between the US and Iran. Two people are self-isolating in the UK, having returned independently from a cruise hit by a rat-borne hantavirus outbreak. Health officials insist the risk to the public remains very low. The ships left Cape Verde for Tenerife, despite the Canary Islands president not wanting it to dock. Three people have died. This passenger from Jordan's still on board.
2: From what I understand, we're currently the biggest news story in the world, but so far everything is fine. Everyone on the ship is okay. I just wanted to reassure you that nothing has happened.
0: There are calls for pre-departure pints to become a thing of the past. Ryanair boss Michael O'Leary wants airport pubs to follow normal licensing hours, which they currently don't have to abide by. He says the airline's been forced to divert almost a flight a day because of disruptive passengers. But out in London, there's not much appetite for change.
3: I think it's up to the people that should be respectful and know what they're doing. It shouldn't be up to airlines to sort of police it.
4: It's kind of the fun about the airport, isn't it? If you're going for a hen, you're going for a party, you have one drink to kickstart the holiday.
0: Paris Saint-Germain lead Bayern Munich 1-0 at half-time in their Champions League semi-final second leg, leading the tie 6-4 in aggregate after an incredible first leg in France last week. The winner will play Arsenal in the final. Well, Arsenal boss Mikel Arteta says they're determined to make history after reaching the decider with a 2-1 aggregate victory over Atletico Madrid. A 1-0 win in the second leg keeps the Londoners on course to be crowned the best team in Europe for the first time. Arteta feels they're close to realising a long-term ambition.
5: You have to be sometimes lucky, things have to go your way. We put obviously so much work, passion and belief into what we do. And today we got rewarded to have an incredible day in Budapest in a few weeks.
0: Arsenal supporters are facing hotel prices 18 times higher than normal and some flights £400 more expensive for the final in Budapest. That's the latest. I'm Simon Hunter.
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El King, X's and O's, electrifying stuff on BFES, the Forces Station. And it's George Wedlake with you. I hope you're well, wherever you are, wherever you've been up to this week across the Forces world. We're halfway through the working week, believe it or not. I've been thrown all out of kilter, all out of sync because of the bank holiday. But the good news is, we're further through this week than it actually feels like we should be. Take that as a win. Another win, the tunes we've got coming up. Unbelievable stuff. Pink Panthers on the way shortly. We've got Elbow as well with possibly one of the best riffs ever recorded. I'm going to stick on a former Little Mix member as well after a former member of One Direction. It's Niall Horan, he's new this, and it's Dinner Party.

0: Pink Panthers, Boys a Liar on BFES The Forces Station. And it's George Wedlake with you on Wednesday, which means three clues to reveal.
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0: So can you work out the mystery sports star this week based on the daily clues we reveal? If you're right, you'll get thrown into the weekly draw, where you could become the proud owner of a brand new BFES water bottle. But don't worry about that. 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So let's recap all the clues we've had this week then. On Monday, a retired British athlete. Tuesday's clue specialises in the heptathlon and 100 metres hurdles. 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She has a gold post box in Sheffield. 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

0: Jade and Plastic Box, and it's George Wedlake with you on BFBS The Forces Station. On the way next, something brand new from Tyler and Zara Larsson, and then a classic, an anthem from James. Stay there.
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4: This time, can veterans and victims of the Northern Ireland conflict both get what they want from a new Troubles Bill?
5: It's a hard pill to swallow, but I think if we need to move on, we're going to have to swallow a very bitter pill.
4: Or, after 3 decades, is it an unsolvable problem?
6: The IRA were given these letters of reassurance. 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

James and Laid on BFBS, the Forces Station. How's it going? It's George Wedlake with you. Up next then, we're going to stick on the latest tune from Olivia Rodrigo, who's preparing for the release of album number 3, You Seem Pretty Sad, for A Girl So In Love, out on the 12th of June. And a couple of days ago, did you see that she surprised gig-goers at an open mic night in New York by jumping up on the stage and performing her new track, Drop Dead? So an open mic night is where anybody can kind of just get up and perform, anybody in the audience, much like karaoke. So it's quite rare that you get someone of Olivia Rodrigo's stature doing something like this. Imagine being there. That'd be unbelievable. She's now since then as well announced a 65-day world tour. I was panicking at some point thinking, that's not it, is it? That's not the only live show we're getting, but no, thankfully she's doing more. So here is that tune now, Drop Dead, Olivia Rodrigo.

0: Wet Leg and Pokemon on BFES The Forces Station, and it's George Wedlake with you. I hope you're good. Are you a fan of K-pop? If so, you're in luck in the next 5 minutes or so. And we're also going to stick on some Travis.
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Travis and Sing on BFBS, the Forces Station. Some noughties post-Britpop for you. And it's George Wedlake with you. I hope you're well wherever you are across the Forces world. We've got your news on the way for 10 p.m. UK time. On the other side of that, we're going to bring you Wednesday's fresh new music. Contender number two for BFBS Track of the Week. In the meantime, Dermot Kennedy's on the way after BTS and Swim.

0: And Kiss Me, and it's George Redleg with you on BFBS. We've got your news on the way for 10 p.m. UK time. Kelly Clarkson will take us there after Classic All Saints.
1: A few questions that I need to know. How you could ever hurt me so.

0: Donald Trump's doubled down on his claim that a deal with Iran is imminent.
1: We're dealing with people that want to make a deal very much, and we'll see whether or not they can make a deal that's satisfactory to us. We have it very much under control. The blockade is unbelievable. The Navy's been incredible. The job they did, it's like a wall of steel. Nobody goes through.
0: The U.S. president has been speaking at the White House. Earlier, he threatened more intense bombings if Tehran didn't agree. It could mean restrictions are lifted by both sides at the Strait of Hormuz. American efforts to escort stranded vessels through the vital shipping waterway were paused after a matter of hours. Israel's military says a Hezbollah commander has been targeted in a strike on Lebanon's capital, Beirut. Security sources say it marks the first hit on the southern suburbs since a ceasefire was agreed last month. Israeli media is reporting a clause to end fighting in Lebanon is included in a proposed agreement between the US and Iran. Health authorities say two people have returned to the UK from a cruise ship hit by the rat-borne disease hantavirus. Neither are reportedly showing symptoms. A British national is among three people evacuated, with the remaining passengers heading to Tenerife from Cape Verde to disembark. The Canary Islands president, Fernando Clavijo, can't understand why it shouldn't stay where it is.
2: I don't know, because no one has contacted me. In fact, that agreement the Spanish government supposedly has with the World Health Organization was made without consulting the Canary Islands at all.
0: Spain insists he's been involved in discussions. Ryanair's boss wants to see an end to early morning pre-flight pints at the airport. Michael O'Leary claims disruptive passengers are forcing almost a plane a day to divert, up from one a week a decade ago. Airport bars don't have to follow the same licensing laws as other venues. Emma Henderson's a former EasyJet pilot and remembers the worst drunken incident she's seen.
3: We had actually pulled onto stand and were parked, and I had just left the flight deck to go and say goodbye, and a fight broke out on board. One of the passengers headbutted another passenger and his nose was flattened into his face, and it was horrific for everybody around. It was 3 a.m. We had to call the police.
0: Arsenal will face holders Paris Saint-Germain in the Champions League final. The French side drew 1-1 with Bayern Munich in Germany, meaning they progressed 6-5 on aggregate. Harry Kane was on the score sheet for the hosts. The showpiece is in Budapest at the end of the month. Well, Arsenal supporters are facing hotel prices 18 times higher than normal and some flights £400 more expensive for the final. Manchester City have been crowned Women's Super League champions. Arsenal's 1-1 draw with Brighton means they can't be caught. It's the first time City have won the WSL since 2016. And Casey Bolter is out of the Italian Open in the first round. The British number 3 was beaten by Germany's Eva Liss in 3 sets in Rome. Jacob Fernley will resume his match with Giovanni Pericard tomorrow, leading 5-3 in the first set. That's the latest. I'm Simon Hunter.
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5: The Forces Station.

Always puts a smile on your face, that tune, The Coral and In the Morning. How's it going? It's George Wedlake with you. I hope you're well, wherever you are, whatever you've been up to this week across the forces world. On the way then, in just a moment, we're going to bring you Wednesday's fresh new music. Because of the shorter week this week, a lot of people were celebrating a bank holiday weekend just gone. We've just got the three tunes going head to head for you. More on that in the next 15 minutes or so. I'm going to stick on a tune from Urban Hymns in the meantime, widely regarded as one of the greatest albums of all time. Some Libby Anker for you too, after Benson Boone and Sorry I'm Here for Someone Else.

0: Did you check on me? Libyanka and People on BFES The Forces Station. Nice and relaxing, nice and chilled out. And I always think it's important, isn't it, to have a moment of reflection, a little breather every now and then, and that tune giving us the opportunity to do that there. So how are we? It's George Wedlake with you on Wednesday. I hope you're well, wherever you are, whatever you're up to across the Forces world. Earlier on, I promised you a tune from Urban Hymns, and that's what we're going to stick on right now. Widely regarded as one of the greatest albums ever made, and I firmly include myself within that. I'm always banging on about how good it is. And it came out back in 1997. It was by The Verve. And by the way, this tune, Sonnet, is a regular on our sister station, BFES Best of British. 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Imagine it.
1: My

0: pulsating stuff. It's new. That is BB Rexha taking on that Faithless classic and its new Religion. And it's George Redlake with you on the way next. Then the title track from Sam Fender's second album and Wednesday's fresh new music.
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0: Sam Fender, 17 going under, an anthem on BFBS, the Forces station. How's it going? 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
0: 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This one's called Bring Your Love. 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
1: In the meantime, let's return to regular proceedings. 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

0: John Jack's movie and two people, and it's George Wedlake with you. 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

The latest track from Somba, that one is called Potential, and it's George Wedlake with you on BF Fiesta Forces Station. I hope you're good wherever you are, whatever you're up to across the Forces world. So, we have five pairs of tickets to give away for the final clash in the Inter-Services Rugby competition. The RAF are taking on the British Army on the 16th of May at King's Holm Stadium in Gloucester, and you, yes you, can be there. To enter, head over to bfbs.com/isrugby. Full T's and C's are available online, and please note that travel and accommodation will not be covered, just your entry into the game. But don't worry if you can't be there in person. Gloucester's a bit of a stretch for you on the 16th of May. We'll have coverage of that match on BFBS Radio, and you can also watch the live stream on the BFBS Forces News YouTube channel or via BFBS TV as well if you're serving overseas. We've got Adele on the way after this from Stormzy and Ray. It's called The Weekend.

Adele and Hello on BFES The Forces Station. Pretty much wrapping things up with me. Don't go anywhere. Nikki Smith takes over in the next few minutes. To get us to your news, Ian Van Dahl's on the way after Bruno Mars. And this is I Just Might. Have a good one.

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2: Donald Trump's again insisting a deal with Iran could be close.
3: Now we're doing well. Now we have to get what we have to get. If we don't do that, we'll have to go a big step further. But with that being said, they want to make a deal. We've had very good talks over the last 24 hours, and it's very possible that we'll make a deal.
2: The US president's been speaking at the Oval Office, repeating his warnings against Iran having a nuclear weapon. Momentum behind the scenes is being reported. Last night, America paused a plan which would have safely guided ships through the Strait of Hormuz, where oil tankers are blocked. Sir John Sawyers, the former head of MI6, says both sides are looking for a way out.
4: The Iranians have been badly damaged. The Americans are paying a costly political price because it was clearly a misguided conflict done on false premises. But they do now both want to back out of this, and that's a good sign.
2: Israel's military says a Hezbollah commander has been targeted in a strike in Lebanon's capital, Beirut. Security sources say it marks the first hit on the southern suburbs since a ceasefire was agreed last month. Israeli media is reporting a clause to end fighting in Lebanon is included in a proposed agreement between the US and Iran. Well, airlines have cancelled just over 13,000 flights this month as jet fuel costs soar due to the Iran war. The data from analytics firm Cirium suggests it equates to around 2 million seats lost. London Heathrow, Gatwick and Manchester are among the British airports to have announced cancellations. Airlines will be allowed to move passengers onto less busy flights under government plans to protect summer holidays. Two people are self-isolating in the UK, having returned independently from a cruise hit by a rat-borne hantavirus outbreak. Health officials insist the risk to the public remains very low. The ships left Cape Verde for Tenerife, despite the Canary Islands president not wanting it to dock. Three people have died. This passenger from Jordan is still on board.
5: From what I understand, we're currently the biggest news story in the world, but so far everything is fine. Everyone on the ship is okay. I just wanted to reassure you that nothing has happened.
2: Arsenal will face holders Paris Saint-Germain in the Champions League final. The French side drew 1-1 with Bayern Munich in Germany, meaning they progressed 6-5 on aggregate. Harry Kane was on the score sheet for the hosts. The showpiece is in Budapest at the end of the month. Well, Arsenal fans are facing hotel prices 18 times higher than normal and some flights £400 more expensive for the final. Manchester City have been crowned Women's Super League champions. Arsenal's 1-1 draw with Brighton means they can't be caught. It's the first time City have won the WSL since 2016. Casey Bolter is out of the Italian Open tennis in the first round. The British number three was beaten by Germany's Eva Liss in three sets in Rome. Jacob Fernley will resume his match with Giovanni Pericard tomorrow, leading 5-3 in the first set. That's the latest. I'm Simon Hunter.

0: Love it. It's from the Rolling Stones, and that is Angry on BFBS, the Forces Station. And before that, of course, it was the wonderful Sia, who is such a musical talent. She doesn't just sing, but she writes songs for loads of other people as well. And that is Chandelier. You have to say it like that because that's how she goes in the song. How you doing then? Nikki Smith with you. Thank you for joining me. By the way, talking about the Rolling Stones, don't know if you've heard Rockefeller Skank with Fatboy Slim. Great collab, that song. Brilliant stuff. Right. Miley Cyrus up next, Younger You, and then we've got your Forces story in about the next 50.
1: Hey.

think I might have missed a bit of Hannah Montana, you know. I was never really into it, but that was Miley's sort of like comeback single with the Hannah Montana release and celebrating the 20 years. At Met Gala then, still some pictures coming out about all the celebs that were wowing us on the red carpet in New York. I always find the Met Gala just a bit of a... What is the Met Gala really all about? I probably need to Google that, but there was Beyonce, Nicole Kidman, of course, Kim Kardashian. In case you have missed it over the past couple of days, I'll be going on about it all week, of course, because that's what they do. All the costumes, the terrible dresses, the good dresses, and all of that in between. I mean, do you know what? I think comfort is what I go for these days. Can't be doing with all those crowns and stuff. Oh, no. Not born to be a celeb.

is Jamiroquai. That is Love Philosophy on BFBS, the Forces Station. We'll have some throwback tunes like that towards the end of the show, actually, with me. Last couple of hours, we'll be doing Rewind. Now, have you checked in with our BFBS survey yet? And we'd just love to know what you think of our BFBS TV, our radio and news services, all rolled into one in one big survey. I say big survey. It shouldn't actually take too much of your time. 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
3: 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This is Dance Through the Decades, the 80s, noughties, and now. 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

It's Cat's Eye, that is Pinky Up. I'm not sure what I think about that song. I don't know. One minute I think, yeah, I think I like it. The next minute I think, no, it's just too busy. If you like it, you'll be able to find out where it is in the chart this weekend with Elliot Darby. And that is at 5 o'clock on your Sunday. Yeah, it's been a busy sort of month, hasn't it, really, with sport. I was just double checking there whether that is really happening this Sunday, because I know next Sunday the chart show is actually changing because of some more sports. Yes, the inter-services rugby, we continue with that next weekend. We've got some boxing happening this week, haven't we? I'll tell you about that in just a bit. First of all, Arrested Development, Mr. Wendell, and we've got your Forces story to squeeze in as

Boxing Then is happening 7th of May. I have to say it like that because some places are already on to the 7th of May where, you know, this show is going out to, and some places just on the cusp of it. I know it's all very complicated, but anyway, the Forces Fight Night is returning. It's the biggest night in the military sport in the Army Inter-Unit Boxing. It's the finals taking place in Aldershot. Very exciting. Now listen, if you're not going to be in Aldershot, it doesn't matter. We've got you covered. BFBS Forces News YouTube channel going to be showing that, and also on BFBS TV if you are watching overseas. Now coverage should begin around about 7:30 UK time.

0: such a different sound for Teddy Swims, and that is Mr. Know It All on BFBS. Now, Military Wives choirs from Portsmouth, Warminster and Gibraltar met on the Rock recently for a concert at the iconic King's Chapel, accompanied by the Royal Gibraltar Regiment Band. And Ginny Carlin was there, and during the break spoke to Bandmaster WO1 Andy Burkett about the evening.
1: It's just beautiful. I mean, we've been rehearsing with the Gib Choir for the last couple of weeks in the Salty Band block at Devil's Tower Camp, which is our sort of home, and yep, lovely. And then we dialed in the Portsmouth Choir yesterday, brilliant. But as soon as we got in this space in the chapel, a building that is built for choir singing, it's just beautiful, resonant, and just a lovely sound. So really enjoying that.
2: So the magic really happened when you came in here.
1: Yeah, as soon as we were here, we got here about 3 o'clock this afternoon, and the first bar that the choir sang unaccompanied just melted everybody. You know, I was a mess. Yeah, beautiful sound.
2: Well, I mean, you've just done some brilliant songs, one of them, Bring Him Home, and you did warn the whole audience here.
1: I felt like it needed a warning.
2: Yeah, I think you're absolutely right. Yeah. I was, you know, it's a very emotive song. But there's something about music, not just lyrics, but there's something about music, music played beautifully and sung beautifully by people who enjoy music, that sort of gets you right here, isn't it?
1: Yeah, absolutely. It's so powerful. We've been talking about it in the first half. You know, collective music making, collective singing specifically, is just so powerful. Bringing people together, it's great for emotional well-being. It gives you those endorphins and sort of physical health as well, you know, posture and breathing and things like that. It's just an incredibly powerful thing to be able to come together and do this concert. Yeah,
2: just gorgeous, just gorgeous. Now tell me, the Royal Gibraltar Regiment Band, what's next in the diary for you guys?
1: So we've got a big week coming up in June. We've got Regimental Week first in May, celebrating the birth of the Royal Gibraltar Regiment. And then in June, it's the big week, it's the King's Birthday Parade. So we've got a garden party here at the convent. We've got the big parade in Casemates Square. Commander British Forces has invited the Crosswords Pipe Band from Germany as well. So we've got extra musicians coming along. And then on the Friday, we'll be doing a concert in St Michael's Cave to raise money for charity.
2: Do you like it when the extra musicians and the extra choirs come along? Or is it like, oh my gosh, it's just so much more work?
1: It's logistically, finding places for people to stay and making sure that cats are herded, because it's a bit like that sometimes, but just having that massed force, especially for a big parade work like King's Birthday Parade and Ceremony of the Keys, when we have those guest musicians over from the UK to do a real sort of big military marching band. I mean, there's nothing like it in the world, you know, the sound of a full military marching band. And we are a little small but perfectly formed at the Royal Gibraltar Regiment Band and Corps of Drums. We're small in number, but we're recruiting if anyone is interested in joining us. We've got an outreach scheme at the moment that runs on a Tuesday night for adult learners to come along and try an instrument. But yes, small but perfectly formed, so to have that sort of extra bolt on of musicians, it's just an absolute treat.
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Younger yesterday. What a wonderful evening that sounded in Gibraltar, hey? And if you would like to join the Military Wives Choir, they meet up every Wednesday at 7:30 at Helm Point. It's open to all women with a military connection. No auditions and no experience needed, just a love of singing. And they always have a nice cup of tea at the end of the night as well. And make some new friends. What a great way to enjoy the evening. Right, this is Rudimental now. Bring me joy.

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0: Bit About Me from Gabrielle at Chill Me. Up next, it's Bella Kay. She's got a new single out called Promise. And talk about new music, Lady Gaga with Glamorous Life, Louis Tomlinson with The Observer, and Madonna and Sabrina Carpenter with Bring Your Love are our fresh new music lineup. 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
1: I like being used. It means I have a purpose.

It's Leanne with my love. Heading to the castle in Scotland for Celebrity Traitors Season 2. Interesting. I'm very much looking forward to James Blunt and a whole host of other celebs. It's a great lineup again.

Yeah, Rob Beckett and Ramesh Raghunathan are going to be causing a lot of trouble, I think, in the Scottish castle, don't you? Right, we've got a couple more to take you to the news in this hour, and you've got Tamsin on the way. If you're listening in Brunei, this is Portugal the Man and Feel It Still.

0: Two British people have returned to the UK from a cruise ship hit by the rat-borne disease hantavirus. The UK Health Security Agency also says the individuals are now self-isolating and not showing any symptoms, and that the risk to general public remains very low. Three passengers from the ship have died. It was travelling through the South Atlantic from Argentina. Around 150 people are still on board the vessel, which is now heading for the Canary Islands. Professor Emily Abdallah is a specialist in infectious diseases.
1: This is not as infectious, not even as close as measles or as COVID, but it does have the potential, if it is truly this Andes virus strain, for person-to-person spread. It's not the same level of infectivity.
0: Donald Trump has again insisted a deal with Iran could be close.
2: Now we're doing well. Now we have to get what we have to get. If we don't do that, we'll have to go a big step further. But with that being said, they want to make a deal. We've had very good talks over the last 24 hours, and it's very possible that we'll make a deal.
0: The US president's been speaking at the Oval Office, repeating his warnings against Tehran having a nuclear weapon. We're told of a momentum behind the scenes. On Tuesday night, America paused a plan which would have safely guided ships through the Strait of Hormuz, where oil tankers are blocked. Israel's military has carried out its first strike on Beirut since the start of a ceasefire last month. Israel's Prime Minister Benjamin Netanyahu says the target of the attack in the southern suburbs of the Lebanese capital was a senior Hezbollah commander. The BBC's Beirut correspondent Hugo Bechega says the truce has failed to stop the war between Israel and Hezbollah.
3: We've seen that particularly in the south of the country. Israeli airstrikes have continued every day. More than 100 people have been killed in recent days, including civilians. And we have also seen attacks from Hezbollah saying that it is responding to violations of Israel.
0: Ryanair wants to call time on pre-breakfast beers at the airport. Its boss argues disruptive passengers divert almost one flight a day. Arsenal will face holders Paris Saint-Germain in the Champions League final. The French side drew 1-1 with Bayern Munich in Germany, meaning they progressed 6-5 on aggregate. Harry Kane was on the score sheet for the hosts. The showpiece is in Budapest at the end of the month. And Aldi remains the UK's cheapest supermarket. The consumer champion Which has analysed prices at 8 of Britain's biggest food stores. It's found Aldi's 40% cheaper than Waitrose, the most expensive food store. And that's the latest. I'm Tanya Snuggs.
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5: So who's that girl there? I wonder what went wrong so that she had to roam the streets. She don't do major credit cards, I doubt she does receipts. It's all not quite legitimate. And what a scummy man. Just give him half a chance, I bet he'll rob you if he can.

we've had a couple of stonkers then to start this hour with, haven't we? And before that, it was the Arctic Monkeys and When the Sun Goes Down on BFBS. I just listening to myself there. My friend was taking the mickey out of my accent yesterday. But the thing is she's Australian, so she was trying to do a British accent like my accent. I don't know what my accent is. Anyway, welcome.

Wow, a lot of those tunes would fit very nicely on BFBS Edge. That is Blossoms and Perfect Me, which, of course, obviously, I fit into that. It's Nikki Smith with you then on BFBS. If you want some more Edge, check out the platform, our sister station. You'll find that on the BFBS app and also on your smart speakers. We've got Rewind, Beats and also Best of British. And if you enjoyed that on Monday, then you can continue to listen to it on our platform. Oh, my goodness me. What a great tune. Up next is the Cranberries and Dreams.

So I touched briefly in the last hour on who's going to be on Celebrity Traitors 2. I hope it's as good as the first one, because of course we absolutely all got invested in the first one. We loved it. And when Alan Card, you know, finally was able to say that he was the traitor, we all burst into tears with him. Well, I did anyway. But there is a good lineup that they've got. I mean, they've had to get as good a names, haven't they, really, with James Blunt, Jerry Hall, you've got Joe Lycett, who else am I looking forward to sort of seeing in there? Miranda Hart. I mean, there are quite a lot of comedians, actually. And Richard E. Grant, he's amazing. Love him. Follow him on Instagram, actually. Rob Becker and Ramesh, they are going to be two troublesome people. And Ross Kemp, of course, he's a big supporter of the Forces. So we look forward to seeing how that goes. It's going to be pretty interesting. The combination, the personalities. I would love to do that. I mean, you can apply as a normal person, if you know what I mean. They're always advertising for people, isn't there? Race Across the World. The closing date for the next series of that, by the way, is the 9th of May, just in case you're thinking about a TV show. Just when I-

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It is Ariana Grande then with Nicki Minaj, and that is Side to Side. Now, we'll have some show bites in just a bit. A lot of showbiz news going on. Disney has scrapped plans, by the way, for a sequel to Tangled. I'm actually quite pleased about that because I do think with a lot of the sequel stuff that it's never as good as the first one. And I say that even about Top Gun, although I did enjoy Maverick. I cannot believe they're then going in for a number three. But hey, what do I know? But yeah, the sequel has finally been revealed 16 years after Rapunzel let her hair down. And that was in 2010, of course. And they have now scrapped number two. And it was pretty straightforward. Nobody could crack the story, apparently. And they said that nobody could sort of explain the continuation of Rapunzel's story presented a sort of a difficult creative challenge. So that's basically why it's been put on the scrap heap floor, or whatever they call it in the world of Disney. Right, let's continue then. This is Crystal and the Days. It's BFBS, the Forces Station.

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2: Hi, I'm Peter Johnson, and here's a roundup of your latest showbiz and entertainment news. History was made on ITV last weekend as a retired IT analyst won the ultimate prize on British telly. Roman Dabowski from Greater Manchester became the seventh person in history to scoop the jackpot on Who Wants to Be a Millionaire, successfully navigating 15 questions in the first episode of the new series. Roman's final question asked him which trademark's logo is described in the James Joyce novel Ulysses and depicted in works by Manet and Picasso. Sounds impossible, right? Well, Roman actually said he thought he knew the answer straight away, correctly answering base ale after using his 50-50 lifeline. The new millionaire plans to use his fortune to buy a new house and travel to New Zealand and South America. Elsewhere, Harry Styles is now engaged to his partner Zoe Kravitz. The pair were first spotted together last summer in both London and Rome. Now, the British star's previously spoken about the challenges he's faced pursuing romantic prospects in the public glare, but now looks to be one step closer to tying the knot. It's been a busy 2026 so far for Harry, who released his fourth album Kiss All The Time Disco Occasionally in March, and he's also set to kick off a global tour in May, which includes six nights at Wembley Stadium. And finally, Taylor Swift has applied to trademark her voice and appearance to protect herself from artificial intelligence impersonations. AI-generated versions of celebrities, including Taylor herself, have become increasingly common on social media, so the star has lodged three trademark applications to protect her voice and image from AI misuse. One of the applications concerns a photo of her from the Eras Tour, while the other two concern audio clips of her promoting her album The Life of a Showgirl. I'm Peter Johnson, and that's your roundup of the latest showbiz and entertainment stories.
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1: Sabrina, it is House Tour on BFBS at the Forces Station. Don't forget, Sabrina is part of our fresh new music lineup this week with Madonna. I think that might possibly clinch it, don't you? Now, we are into the month of May. Don't let that put you off if you're still contemplating joining in on our BFBS Esports Pro League for Season 2. We're all very excited about this here at BFBS, and we'd love you to get involved. We're going to have a massive and very exciting final, actually, at the end of September. And if you're a beginner to the gaming world, it doesn't matter, beginner, intermediate, we're after all levels, really. The minimum age is 13 years and above. 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It's bfbsesports.com, and we will see you there. More to come on that. Neo next, then. 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

DOD on BFBS, and that is So Much In Love. Now, Sir David Attenborough is going to be celebrating his 100th birthday on Friday, a very special occasion at the Royal Albert Hall, with Kirsty Young presenting David Attenborough's 100 years on planet Earth. And you can watch that as well on BBC One on Friday, the 8th of May at 8:30 p.m. And it runs for 19 minutes, giving viewers a full primetime deep dive into his decades of work. I am excited about that.

Sienna Spyro with The Visitor, and Sienna Spyro has a single actually that has been also put into the Devil Wears Prada 2 film, which everybody seems to be talking about at the moment, and everybody seems to have done the soundtrack to it as well. Have you seen it? Check out BFPS Cinemas, you'll find it when it's playing near you or showing near you. LMC versus U2.

0: Two people are self-isolating in the UK after returning home from a cruise ship where cases of the rat-borne hantavirus were confirmed. Health officials say they're not showing symptoms. A British man says he's being tested for the illness after being evacuated to a Dutch hospital while work is underway to repatriate other stranded UK nationals. Medical microbiology professor Mark Fielder says they'll need to be tested first.
1: If they're not showing symptoms, they are asymptomatic, then they are not going to be spreading this virus. This is not the same as COVID was. So we don't have a situation where the virus is very transmissible, and we don't have a situation where asymptomatic patients can spread the virus.
0: Three of the ship's passengers have died from the disease. There have been more mixed messages about a potential end to the war between the US and Iran. Officials in Tehran say they're reviewing a new American proposal, but their top negotiator has said Washington is trying to force them to surrender. Addressing reporters at the White House, President Trump said it was very possible that a deal would be reached, though if Iran didn't agree, it would face a new wave of more intense bombing. Israel's military says a Hezbollah commander has been targeted in a strike on Lebanon's capital, Beirut. Security sources say it marks the first hit on the southern suburbs since a ceasefire was agreed last month. Israeli media is reporting a clause to end fighting in Lebanon is included in a proposed agreement between the US and Iran. Ryanair's boss wants to see an end to early morning pre-flight pints at the airport. Michael O'Leary claims disruptive passengers are forcing almost a plane a day to divert, up from one a week a decade ago. Airport bars don't have to follow the same licensing laws as other venues. Emma Henderson's a former EasyJet pilot and remembers the worst drunken incident she's seen.
2: We had actually pulled onto stand and were parked, and I had just left the flight deck to go and say goodbye, and a fight broke out on board. One of the passengers headbutted another passenger and his nose was flattened into his face, and it was horrific for everybody around. It was 3 a.m. We had to call the police.
0: Arsenal will face Paris Saint-Germain in the Champions League final after the French side drew 1-1 with Bayern Munich, beating them on aggregate. The final takes place at the end of the month in Budapest, with the cheapest return flights from London currently costing more than £900. But this Arsenal fan says that won't stop him from going.
3: Cheap flight to Vienna and then a coach to Budapest. I've got nowhere to stay. Hopefully going to doss down on some mate's floor or something in a hotel. I know friends are flying to Zagreb. Others are going to Bratislava. It's just what you do when Arsenal means so much to you.
0: And that's the latest. I'm Tanya Snuggs.